0: but I'll take 500 in the month of May. You're still 8 games over 500 based off of how you started the season, but clearly some guys got to pick it up.
1: Here's Schaefer and Sliwa.
2: All right, San Diego and Southern California, what's going on? This is the final hour of the day. For Schaefer and Sliwa, San Diego Sports 760, Evan Novi Williams, sports business reporter, is going to join us in one moment to talk about some of his reporting coming out of a conference in Northern California where current Warriors owner Joe Lacob spoke. Remember, Joe Lacob was one of the groups that put in a bid for the San Diego Padres. He spoke about baseball's future heading into 2027, and the direct quote was, regarding the possibility of games being lost, we assume likely not a season next year, or at least that was a possibility. And Evan Novi Williams from Sportico back with us right now on San Diego Sports 760. So, Evan, we appreciate you taking time for us. You wrote a little bit about this. Is this the general belief with current ownership groups in the game that baseball will lose games in 2027 as a result of this labor, you know, strife?
3: I think this is the going belief from a lot of owners. And I think the one caveat to that being that it obviously benefits them to make it look like they believe this is true, right? Because this is going to be the pressure point that eventually happens as they get closer and closer to deadlines with players. But yes, I think privately I've had conversations with baseball owners. They are definitely preparing for the possibility and maybe even the likelihood that games are missed in the 2027 season. And I think you're publicly seeing it sometimes in some of the deals that are getting signed. I think the Dodgers stand out here as a good example, but you're seeing the way that, that player deals are constructed in ways that, that allow the team a little bit more freedom if indeed games are missed next year. So, yeah, I think players are also kind of coming around to this idea, but no question, in ownership circles, there's money being put aside, and people are actively expecting with a pretty high likelihood that at least some games will be lost.
0: Evan, why will this year be different? You know, just kind of looking back at any moments, any other moments where there was some work stoppage, and why do you think this will be different, just from a result perspective?
3: I'm not sure there's going to be a different result, but I definitely feel like the financial tension in this sport is at an all-time or modern-day baseball is at the worst point it's ever been. I think the inequality across the game feels more pointed to fans than it ever has been. I think players are more angry at what they think of as changing ownership spending tendencies, angrier than they ever have been. It just feels like we're at a point where something needs to change. And that has definitely emboldened owners to, I think, feel more confident than they ever have that a salary cap is a potential possibility in this sport. This is a union, as you guys know, that was at one time maybe one of the strongest unions of any sort in America. And I think the dynamics have certainly changed quite a bit over the past two decades. But it does feel as though fan anger is at its highest point. I think owner frustration is at its highest point. I think player frustration is at its highest point. And I think that all that bubbles together to create a particularly potentially volatile next 12 months or 24 months.
0: Evan, just one quick follow-up. You said that the union in the past has been very powerful and together. Is it still that way? Is there cracks?
3: Yeah, I think there's cracks. I mean, I think the dynamics of baseball have changed quite a bit, and owners are significantly richer than they had been in the past. And as a result of that, are able to kind of twist the screw from a negotiating standpoint in a way that maybe they wouldn't have in the past. You guys may be familiar with some challenges underway at the union right now from a legal federal investigation standpoint. It's unclear who's going to be leading this union as these negotiations kick off. So I think there's uncertainty in the macro and the micro sense, I think, at the union. And those are all things that owners are very aware of and all things that are kind of going into their calculus as they think about kind of how hard a line they want to draw in the next 6 or 7 months as negotiations really start to kick off.
2: It's so interesting you say that, because I just pulled up something from, you know, the strike that canceled the 94 World Series was because the owners tried to put in a salary cap and revenue sharing, and the players balked at it for nearly 300 days or whatever it was. But that's so long ago. On one hand, you're like, well, hold on. They didn't go for it 30 years ago. We've talked about it for 30 years. Is it ever really going to change? But on the other hand, like, has the dynamic or the power shifted in owners' estimation where now they do hold some more of those cards that they will eventually be able to force that through, something they've been trying to force through for 30-plus years?
3: I think we're closer to a salary cap in baseball than we ever have been. And that doesn't mean it's going to happen in the next 2 years, but it does feel like we're closer than we ever have been. And to tie this conversation back to where we started, which was with Joe Lacob,
2: yeah.
3: Another thing you have is you've got a number of baseball owners that are owners in other sports. And that wasn't so true 20, 25 years ago. But if you hear Joe, and he was on our stage earlier this week in San Francisco talking about this, yeah, he immediately applied it back to basketball, and he said, look, I think baseball needs salary cap floor and ceiling, because he says that, you know, the NBA can't subsist on just the Warriors being good. It needs a little bit of parity. The Warriors need good teams to play. And I do think that's part of what's lost in baseball right now. So he is parroting, obviously, the owner's line. He's a very wealthy man and comes from ownership in a different league, but yeah, I think there are a handful of folks who are crossed over now, who are looking at other leagues that they own in and seeing the cost certainty and the benefits it has for their own valuations, the benefits it has for competitive balance, and then are looking at baseball and saying, why am I either trying to spend to compete with the Dodgers, or why am I knowing going into the season that the best case scenario here is a wild card berth. I think that overlap has actually had an influence on the way some of these owners are thinking.
0: Competitively, I mean, you think when the dust settles for us here in San Diego, and John and I were talking a lot about this, the only thing I could think of, and listen, you want to call this bad luck, or maybe it's a good thing that the Padres are in the NL West, because now they got the way they operate, they got to obviously compete with a Goliath like the Dodgers, and maybe that, in a sense, has raised the level of San Diego's competitiveness and everything else. But yep. From a competitive perspective, when the dust settles, do you think there will be some type of arrangement where, we'll go back to the NBA model, you can be, there are a lot of teams that have a chance, and this wasn't always like this in the NBA, but there's a lot of teams now that have an opportunity to compete for a championship. When the dust settles, do you think there will be a model where that competitiveness between all these teams is more evened out?
3: I think we will. I don't think we're going to have, my guess would be, and I'm spitballing here and handicapping a little bit. My guess is we're not going to have a hard salary cap in baseball in this next CBA. What I think we're going to end up with something that looks kind of more like what the NBA kind of looked like a little bit, maybe 4 or 5 years ago, a tightening of the luxury tax system, something that kind of starts to operate more like a soft salary cap. That would be my guess. Mm-hmm. And the reason I think that is, and we see this in all these other sports too, and kind of going back to this point about how rich these owners are, we see in the WNBA is maybe the easiest comparison because they just went through this. They had a very bitter labor battle over the past year. WNBA players are extremely popular among fans in a way that no other sport has. So there was a tremendous amount of fan support behind them. And basically the minute that it got to the point where games were going to get canceled and player paychecks were going to be missed, the tenor of the union changed quite a bit. And they accelerated pretty quickly to reaching a deal that I think, if you look at where the two sides started, I think NBA and WNBA owners are pretty happy with where they ended up. Mm. And that felt like that changed very quickly the minute it came time to miss paychecks. And the sad truth is that if you look at players and owners, owners can afford to lose revenue for a good chunk of the year, and a lot of players don't have that financial freedom and don't have that confidence. So you're kind of already operating at an imbalance in some ways. So my guess would be that owners get some sort of concession that begins to look more and more like a salary cap, probably not a salary cap itself, but something that probably does bring at least some sort of competitive balance into the game from a top and bottom standpoint.
2: It's pretty fascinating. I guess the fact of the matter is a majority of players or a good amount of players in the major leagues are closer to the major league minimum than they are towards, yeah, you know, Manny Machado or Fernando Tatis Jr. So that majority of the union is actually the players not earning like some of the high profile players, obviously, in the sport. Evan Novy Williams from Sportico is with us right now on Schaefer and Sliwa. There was a quote in here from Joe Lake about this conference that you wrote about. about the bid that ultimately won for the San Diego Padres from Jose Feliciano at $3.9 billion. He was quoted as saying some people have said it's an overpay, but he went on to say, but I think in the long run, it will be a good investment because I do believe in baseball. Is there a belief around the sport that the $3.9 billion around other ownership groups, that this was an overpay for the Padres?
3: It's so hard to say overpay just because every sports team that's been sold in the past 20 years has appreciated dramatically as soon as it was purchased. And there are a lot of purchases. Joe Lacob's 2010 purchase of the Golden State Warriors is a prime example that people thought was an overpay. He and his partner paid $450 million in 2010. It was the highest price ever paid for a basketball team at the time. And some people thought they were insane, and now the team is worth $11 billion.
0: That's a pretty good investment.
3: Like one of the best investments in sports history. So it's so hard to label things as overpay. People thought Steve Ballmer was crazy to pay $2 billion for the Clippers. That looks great. People thought Steve Cohen was crazy for the Mets deal. That looks like, despite the on-field product, looks like it's working out pretty well financially. It's so hard to label that way. One thing I will say, though, it does seem like Jose Feliciano and Kwanzaa dramatically blew the second highest bid. I don't know exactly what Joe's group was at, but you saw it in his words there. He said 3.9 was significantly more than where he was, and he thought he was the second highest bid. But again, I think that there's plenty of examples like this where it looks like someone overpaid. When the Phoenix Suns were sold, Matt Ishbia offered more than $1 billion more than the next closest bidder. And a lot of people thought he was crazy. And the Suns are worth way more in 3 years now than the $4 billion that he paid to buy the team. So if things continue this way, it's hard to imagine anyone, like, it's even possible to overpay for a sports team. But I do think the thing that is, that and kind of tying all this together, the thing that I find so interesting about the Padres sale, and we all talked about this a few weeks ago, it's just, how do you begin to price the fair market value of one of these franchises when you don't know if the salary cap is going to be there, or you're going to get some tightened controls, or if you're going to get the exact same economics that exist right now? It becomes very hard, I think, to assign a value to a team that you want to purchase when you don't know. I think it's insightful that Joe Lacob, for what he's saying, the modeling that he did for the Padres kind of took into account that there were going to be games lost and maybe even a season lost. I think that baseball's in this kind of very unique position. The Seahawks are for sale right now, and you know exactly what the NFL's economics are going to look like. You can model them out almost to a dollar for the next 10 years of their TV deal. But that's very much not true when it comes to baseball. I think in terms of pricing, I can understand why different groups were in very different stages of what they wanted to bid for the team, because they may have had different models in terms of what the sport looks like in 2 years, 5 years, and 10 years.
0: Evan, final one for me, and we appreciate your time. Great article, by the way, like we mentioned in Sportico. How much do you know about the new ownership group, Jose Feliciano, and then, of course, his wife, Kwanzaa Jones? And what would you say, like, what's your definition of, hey, 5 years from now, we look back, and this is good ownership for San Diego. This is the right ownership for the San Diego Padres. Like, how would you define what that looks like?
3: Yeah, I think there's a few things I would look at. And sadly for baseball, willingness to spend is a huge one. And the Padres, I think, have been blessed over the past 10 years to have a series of owners who were willing to spend money to bring in good players. I think I think the fans have rewarded them for that. We've talked about attendance numbers. They're very solid. The Padres are worth what they are in large part because they've continued to field a competitive team for the past 10 years. And that's true now. Every new person that buys a baseball team, I think most fans they're curious about how much this person's going to spend. And I think we've talked about this before. I think the Orioles are a really great example of, you can buy a team and the person can have all the hallmarks of what you want, which is a local kid who grew up loving the Orioles and made a lot of money and loves the team a lot and really wants this team to do well. But I think most Orioles fans would say that they're not happy with the decision-making that David Rubenstein has done, but also the amount of money that he's been willing to spend to put pieces around what looked like 2 years ago to be a potentially dynastic roster in this sport. So I think it's there's all the kind of the standard governance and making good decisions and empowering and hiring the right people. And I think money has a lot to do with it. I think Jose and his wife's willingness.

0: course in San Diego, and hope we can do it again soon.
1: Thanks, sir.
2: Thanks, guys.
0: All right, great stuff. Eben Novi Williams, we react to
1: that's
0: that.
1: That's interesting.
0: It is. We'll hear from Craig Stammen as well on Luis Campusano. Coming up here until 6 p.m., getting ready for Padres and Cardinals. Schaefer and Slee with San Diego Sports 760 live on the iHeartRadio app.
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1: All right, so you're not playing. San Diego Sports 760. Hold on. Schaefer and Sliwa. Alan tells me, he goes, man, I need a coffee. He's like, I got a game tonight. But he's going to be doing post game for this Lakers game, too. You're not playing in the game.
2: I know, but you got to be up, like, I'm up till 11:30 easy.
1: 11:30? I mean, it's like the news is out at 11:30.
2: I know, but like I'm done working at 11:30.
1: Yeah, I get it. No, it's
2: and
1: true.
2: And then you don't fall asleep for another hour.
1: No, I agree. And then you're doing morning shows. Seriously,
2: so all I said was I'm just getting another coffee.
1: I'm like
2: coffee.
1: So mad
2: what
1: about
2: I shouldn't say is I got another game tonight. What I should say is I'm still working tonight.
1: Right. When you say I got a game tonight.
2: It sounds like I'm out there like
1: you're not
2: stretching
1: playing, you're
2: and
1: not
2: I'm
1: playing
2: putting
1: 29
2: up shots.
1: And a half minutes. Like you're not like, hey, is Allen going to have a big game like Austin Reeves? Is my point. Allen just made something, a fascinating statement to me, by the way, that had nothing to do with that. We'll hear from Craig Stammen coming up in a few minutes on Luis Campusano. Allen just, I took out my wallet for some reason. And then Allen.
2: Well, you took out your wallet because I said, how much cash do you have?
1: And I showed him I had a dollar.
2: Yep.
1: But then you're like, I don't use a wallet.
2: No wallet.
1: You just have like random like credit cards and licenses in your pocket. That is literally insanity to me. And Brent is agreeing.
2: Brent, how do you have a wallet? You have a wallet too?
1: Of course he does because he's a human.
2: A human being?
1: Yeah. Wait.
2: So no.
1: It's not
2: I just
1: even
2: go
1: attached?
2: Like this. Nothing. You know what's crazy? I'll tell you how.
1: Have you ever like missed a flight or something?
2: Brother, here's the problem. I can't explain this to you. I haven't had a wallet in years. Wonder why?
1: You lost it?
2: Kept losing my freaking wallet.
1: No way.
2: Kept losing my wallet.
1: How? You don't seem like a guy that's losing everything.
2: No, you'd be surprised.
1: Although, there's some backstories.
2: Yeah, you'd be surprised. We've lost a few things, and I kept losing my wallet, and then...
1: If you don't have a wallet, you won't lose it.
2: No, so then I started just like a couple of the essentials, right? Like a credit card, my
1: license.
2: ATM, this, and I just have it in my jean pocket, right? And I figured, I'm like,
1: wow,
2: why am I not losing this? And I wouldn't lose it. I've gone at least 5 years without a wallet, and I've not lost anything. And I have you're right, it's the Mason Miller as in the scoreless inning streak. I have the same routine. It's like, all right, end of the day,
1: Here's my license. Here's this credit card.
2: I take it out. It goes in the same place, which, by the way, is exactly what you do with a wallet. There's no difference here. But I don't know what to tell you. I have lost my wallet so many freaking times. There's also an uncomfortableness. You don't get uncomfortable sitting in the back.
1: I never have
2: it
1: in the back.
2: Is it bulky?
1: Never.
2: Oh, you're in the front. Is it bulky?
1: Yeah, sometimes. But, I mean, I need a wallet.
2: What do you don't need a wallet.
1: Don't tell me you go to Japan and you're like, I'll just put my passport in my, I'll just randomly put it in my pocket.
2: No, I won't do that. I'll get like, I'll have one of those just like traveling little, I don't know what those are. Plus you want this here
1: like
2: when you travel.
1: Like a man bag?
2: Yeah, I don't know what it's like. Basically, it's like a.
1: What are those called?
2: What's
1: that called?
2: I actually have a pocket.
1: Like wear like
2: yeah, what
1: like
2: is it called? Fanny pack?
1: You'll wear a fanny pack? Can't that be taken right off your waist?
2: No, you're better off with that when you're traveling. When you're traveling, you want something like that, like in front. Like you don't want to put
1: right in the back,
2: stuff you don't want to put, pickpocketers, whatever the case is. You actually want that. You get that stuff like kind of strapped right. So somebody's going to take it.
1: Across the chest.
2: Yeah, somebody's taking it. I'm like, you're taking my passport. We're like, looking at each other eye to eye if you're taking it.
1: Right. But I'm still amazed by this.
2: I can't have it.
1: So do you ever carry cash? By and large. I mean, yeah, you might have a few dollars here or there.
2: No.
1: But you'll never have like
2: most of the time
1: 300 random dollars in a pocket.
2: Most of the time, I'm not carrying cash.
1: Wow. I don't carry a lot of cash either. I just feel like I'm required by law to have a wallet.
2: Here's how we've talked about this before, okay? You and I have talked about at the end of the day, we just want results.
1: Yeah.
2: All we want for the San Diego Padres is to win a World Series, however you get there.
1: With deep pockets.
2: All I want is to not lose my wallet and my... All I want is to not lose my credit card and my license. And if that's my path to get there, that's the path I got to take.
1: By the way, is there anything worse than losing wallet, keys, phone? You know, that like all those things are so important.
2: Which one's the worst? Which one?
1: I mean, I think phone right now. But it's probably wallet. If you're losing licenses and credit cards, you have to call.
2: Oh, calling customer service. And they're like, well, you know, what was your credit card number?
1: Like, I don't
2: have it.
1: I don't even know
2: that's why I'm calling you guys.
1: Yeah. Yeah, I called you.
2: I did do something that I think I gained a little bit of equity. I found an ATM card.
1: Yeah.
2: Recently. Actually, it was, you know, the Starbucks here off Arrow.
1: I do.
2: Okay.
1: You found an ATM.
2: Found an ATM card.
1: What'd
2: there.
1: You do?
2: Said Wells Fargo.
1: So what'd you do? You
2: found took a Wells Fargo. Yeah.
1: You gained equity with right food. Move. Do you think now that the owners of Wells Fargo are like, hey, if we ever have any extra cash lying around in the reserves.
2: Man upstairs.
1: Man upstairs. I like that. Okay, karma. Yeah. I like that. I
2: it's
1: like
2: a good
1: that.
2: Move.
1: Fascinating. Let's hear from Luis Campusano.
2: Did you gain equity with Wells Fargo?
1: Like they're not giving
2: you know what?
1: You money.
2: Let's waive that $35 fee that you had.
1: Yeah, exactly. No overdraft. We'll hear from Craig Stammen on Luis Campusano coming up next. This is Schaefer and Sliwa, San Diego Sports 760, live on the iHeartRadio app.
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19: This report is sponsored by Mothers Against Drunk Driving. Padres are getting set for a four-game series against the Cardinals downtown at Petco Park. It's going to be Matthew Liberatore going for the Cardinals and Michael King going for the Padres. First pitch tonight is at 6:40 tonight like usual. It's at 7 o'clock because they are on ESPN. The men's and women's NCAA basketball tournaments are expanding to 76 teams. It is official now. The first four will be replaced by a 12-game opening round. The Tuesday and Wednesdays of the men's tournament will feature 12 games played by 24 teams in two different cities. And then there will be three games each day in Dayton and another three games each day in a second city that they have yet to pick. In NBA news, we've got game two of Pistons-Cavs right now. About 9.5 minutes to go in the third quarter. Detroit is up 56-49 over Cleveland. And we are about an hour away or so from Lakers-Thunder game two. You can hear that right here on San Diego Sports 760. 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
2: SDFC is on the road Saturday when they take on Seattle. 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How many times have I said SDFC needs a win? I will say it again. So
1: roll that up. See if you can hit it in the trash can. He told me, by the way, at the break, Brent, he gave me a rolled up piece of paper, said, if you make it in the trash can, I'll buy a wallet. I made it in the trash can.
2: He nailed it. He was wildly confident,
1: too.
2: So
1: you got to get to Louis Vuitton tonight. Nope.
2: Too hard off the glass.
1: Yeah, too hard.
2: I can't even see the trash can.
1: It's there. Yeah. But there's a rolled up
2: too hard
1: piece
2: off the
1: of paper
2: glass.
1: On the floor. Real quick, we'll hear from Craig Stanton.
2: I got fouled,
1: this
2: by the way.
1: This is on Luis Campos.
2: I got fouled. I was Shea.
1: We'll see tonight if he gets fouled. This is Craig Stanton on Campusano, who goes on the IL. Audio courtesy of Marty Caswell.
20: Yeah, just got a little fracture in his big toe. So it was one of those things, like, you could potentially play through pain on pain and tolerance and all that. He's definitely feeling better today than he was yesterday, but we're just a little bit of in a bind with the catching situation. It's a different position that you can't really hide, and you need a couple of them. So I think it'll be good to be able to get past it in the IL stint and be able to be healthy when he comes back instead of trying to play through something where he's...
1: Okay, so he goes to the IL. I like how he said it. A little fracture in the big toe.
2: I know.
1: And you can't hide an injured catcher. You have to have two. What if your one starter goes out? So they call up Rodolfo Duran, the journeyman minor leaguer, and he starts tonight and bats ninth for the San Diego Padres. But you're right, Campy, tough break, no pun intended, for Campy. He was playing really well.
2: Yeah, and you know, he's kind of been, if I told you, give me some storylines to this season, Campusano makes that list.
1: Yeah.
2: You know, he's been, you could sit and say Ty France has been phenomenal, and Randy Vasquez has been a great story. I mean, there's Andujar has been a great story. There's some good storylines, of course, Mason Miller, Craig Stammen, but Luis Campusano's had some moments for the Padres this year, and for a player that has, you walked into the season, not a lot of people feeling confident about, that's a little bit of a setback. I feel bad for him in that regard. I mean, I'm sure anytime you're swinging the bat. Well, do you remember his quote? This was like maybe 2-3 weeks ago when he said,
1: "Oh yeah, like I don't,
2: I just don't give a
1: anymore."
2: Yeah. And I was like, "Ooh, I like that."
1: Yeah.
2: Want to hear Tatis say that?
1: Sir, I mean, his year, to your point, 958 OPS in 52 at bats, 288 hitter with three home runs. Like, he was super productive. Forget about, well, last year he didn't have a hit. Literally.
2: Yeah.
1: Throw that all out. He was just a very productive offensive player. He was really, he was playing terrific baseball. So hopefully when he gets back, he still is. And I think there's, hopefully he will be.
2: Yeah. Again, they're kind of a little bit of a shot, but it's, you know, what are you going to do? There's nothing they could do in regards to that. A little bit of bad luck happens in the 162 game season. Obviously happens to him.
1: Yeah. And depth is such a critical thing. We briefly touched on this just looking around Major League Baseball right now. You know, like in the National League, for example, and there was, by the way, a host in the Bay Area that went on this crazy rant about the Giants, like how it's like an unmitigated disaster, essentially, for the Giants, who now have the worst record in Major League Baseball at 14-23. But remember the Phillies? I think I probably sold this story. Like, they're done. They fired their manager. They were 12 games under 500, something like that. Had lost 11 or 12 in a row at one point. They've won 8 of 9 since that change. I guess maybe my point is this. Even the Giants, and now look at the Phillies, can you bury yourself early in a baseball season when you play 162 and 6 teams make the playoffs now in each league? Like, isn't there still room to dig out of it, even if you start slow now in baseball?
2: Well, it depends who, right? Like, if you told me that Miami buried themselves, that's a different conversation than Philly burying themselves.
1: Yeah.
2: Philadelphia's just got too much talent. They got so many studs. What's crazy that they fire their manager, and like you said, what do you say? What'd you say since they fired their manager?
1: Eight and one? Their last nine.
2: Okay. Let's just use that as an example. What does that mean then? Did they just like, did they just basically decide, we don't want to play for you anymore?
1: Maybe.
2: And until you're gone.
1: Yeah, we're not going to.
2: We're not playing.
1: We're not going to win.
2: So they better fire your ass before we do so. But, you know, that one's from just a selfish perspective of the Padres. When I'm watching Philly melt down, I'm like, phenomenal.
1: Yeah.
2: When I'm watching the Mets melt down, like, phenomenal. Right. Just, again, these are teams that have such talented stars and such talented players. The further out of the mix they are, just you feel like, hey, you're more solidified for a playoff spot. But Philly working their way back into the mix. Are Mets or not at all?
1: Mets have been terrible. Yeah. But here's what's crazy. Everyone, Dodgers back-to-back World Series champions, we get it. The Cubs are 26-12.
2: Mm-hmm.
1: The Braves are 26-12. In the American League, the Rays are 24-12. Yes, the Yankees are 26-12. But the Rays
2: teams balling
1: are 24-12. But there's some teams that, you know, I guess, again, going back to like the full conversation we've had today about money matters, and it does. Like, look at the teams that are playing really well in baseball right now. Braves, well-resourced, obviously. Dodgers, well-resourced, obviously. Cubs, relatively well-resourced. In the American League, of course, the Yankees are. Not necessarily the Rays. The Rays are not competing with the same payroll as those other teams. I don't know what the point is. I mean, the Padres are playing as well as basically anyone in the National League.
2: Let's say this. Like, I don't want this to be... The conversation should not be the only way to win is to have a crap load of money.
1: Right.
2: That's not the point that I'm ever making when it comes... Because I think there are plenty of businesses out there that are successful, and they're not flashing money everywhere. Sure. Our guest that we had from Sportico making the argument like, hey, it was actually probably one of the more interesting points he made towards the end. We're talking about, hey, how do you think new ownership will be and how do you define success? And he said, unfortunately, there's a baseball side of things where a lot of it is economics. Doesn't guarantee you anything, but as much as you invest in the team, and he gave the comp of their spending in his, you know, partial ownership in Chelsea. Maybe Chelsea's not winning, but it's not because they're not well funded, right? Like and by the way, that scares me a little bit because I already think we're good on the expensive contracts. We're good on the, you know, throwing money out there just to throw money. I don't need splashy moves. I need smart moves. And there could be a combination of the two. It could be like, hey, this is a little bit risky, but we also think it could pay off. I'm okay with that.
1: Is it more a reflection, I guess, on the Chelsea ownership group or on their front office that the money they've spent has not been spent well?
2: I guess it depends on how involved ownership is.
1: Their situation.
2: But I do like, but you can't tell me that, like, when I hear that immediately, Chelsea spends, well, I get excited about that.
1: Exactly. Well, that, and there is the crux of baseball. Even, you know what I mean? Like, at the end of the day, like, baseball teams are better with deeper pockets. And it's just how it's been for like 150 years. It's like, it's always been about money with baseball. And I'm not saying it's right. I'm just saying everyone always says that when it comes to baseball. Oh, I wish my owner was this, or I wish my owner was that. They all want money because they understand the importance of that specifically in this sport.
2: Yeah,
1: we're saying it.
2: But let me give you an example. I can make an argument to me if you said, hey, I don't even know if I have a good comp here, but I'm going to try. If you told me, hey, we could spend $100 million on this pitcher.
1: Yeah.
2: 4 years, $100 million. He's making $25 a year.
1: Mm-hmm.
2: Okay. Or I can load up with really good front office personnel. Which one would you want?
1: It's hard.
2: It's easy for me. It's hard
1: to know the end result. Like, is this one pitcher? I get your point. Your point you're making is you want the well-sourced front office. You want the front office over the front office all day long. Yeah, because it's way more important than one player.
2: Because that front office will figure out a way to put the right. Maybe they're not getting a 4-year, $100 million player, but they're able to grab. They found Pivetta. You know, like, right. I'm just using it as an example.
1: The
2: diamonds
1: in the rough.
2: Yeah. But it doesn't mean that they can't go spend and they shouldn't go spend. But that, to me, I think is so critical. So I think when we go back to new ownership comes in, well, they're throwing a ton of money at Chelsea, you know, for Chelsea mm-hmm. and this. Well, whose fault is that if they're still failing? I think Preller has proved, give me resources and I could go figure this thing out. Now, there are some terrible contracts that maybe not today, but in 5 years, will 3 years will look like it on the Padres. How much of that is just on Preller? How much of that was Seidler saying, go out and freaking spend? We just want to compete.
1: It'll be interesting to see how this all shakes out under Jose Feliciano and what baseball looks like, honestly. In 2027, getting ready for Padres and Cardinals, the NBA postseason as well. The Lakers getting underway within the hour. Stay with us on Schaefer and Sliwa, San Diego Sports 760, live on the iHeartRadio app.
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1: Michael King goes tonight. Schaefer and Slee with San Diego Sports 760 for another handful of minutes. Michael King, who's got a 2.95 ERA, asked if he's been satisfied with the way he's pitched this season. The direct quote, no, not at all. He went on to say, by the way.
2: Critical King?
1: What's that?
2: That's a little critical on himself.
1: He says, I'm mentally exhausted after these games. He's had to throw more pitches per inning than he's had to do previously in the first 2 years in a Padres uniform. But the end result has been good for King. So I think he's looking for more crispness in general as he continues to work out some early season kinks. But here's the thing. If he's not pitching well, still, he's got a sub-3 ERA and has helped lead the Padres to this 22-14 record.
2: Yeah, I mean, he's obviously got a standard for himself. He knows how thin the Padres are in their starting rotation. It's so important for him. Every night he goes out, like you and I have talked about this, the pressure on King and Vasquez right now, it's like, there's no margin for error, fellas, because we don't know what happens after you. Mm-hmm. So there's even extra pressure to go out there and deliver. And I think for King, like Vasquez is the one where coming into the season, people might feel optimistic about. But King, it's like, no, you're Michael King. Go do your work. Unfortunately, he wasn't able to really contribute in any way over those last few months, you know, last season, and wasn't Michael King.
1: Right.
2: So this year, obviously, he's trying to get some of that back. And I like when guys have a standard. Like Michael King could easily say, I'm happy with what I've done. I mean, look, when I'm out on the mound, we get a lot of W's, this, that. But he's got a standard for himself. He understands how critical he is to the rotation, especially without Pivetta. This guy is very, very easy to root for. But the expectations he has on himself, that's what you want to see.
1: I would have thought that was a quote from Tatis. Like, hey, Tatis, are you satisfied with your year so far? No, not at all. And by the way, he is pretty honest with that. Tatis isn't going to spin it. If anything, he's always kind of down on himself. The other story tonight is Tatis bats cleanup with no home runs, 36 games in. He'll hit fourth for the Padres, hit fifth in his last game or 2 games ago, whenever it was. He bats cleanup tonight. Padres and Cardinals play game one. Coming up in 40 minutes, Lakers Thunder from Oklahoma City. Game two of that series. Lakers trying to get a split and come home. That will not be easy. They're 15.5-point underdogs tonight.
2: Damn, I was off.
1: In game two.
2: Earlier today, I'm like, I said something to the effect, I'm like, why do I think Lakers are going to hang tonight? And hang just means you don't have to win. Yeah. You just gotta hang.
1: Yeah, they may.
2: And I was, and you're like, what do you think the spread is?
1: Yeah.
2: I'm like 9.5.
1: I'm like, no.
2: Go a little higher. 10.5, 12.5, 15.5, huh?
1: Yeah. 15.5.
2: Even in game one, when Lakers actually didn't play awful, they were kind of hanging around this, that. You look at the score in the fourth quarter, I'm like, they're down 15?
1: Yeah.
2: Is Vegas going to hit this? And they lose the game by 18. If they got any shot tonight, just very simply put, there's going to be a lot. We put this in the wrap here a little bit earlier. A lot of conversation around Austin Reeves. So the question is going to be, can he rebound? Can he kind of get himself a good playoff game? You know, he's due a lot of money this summer. And there's a lot of questions of like, hey, is this the guy that you pay? There's some advantages of why the Lakers would do it. But yeah, it's his narrative. If he goes into the narrative this offseason, it's no different than like you lose in the playoffs and your Tatis or your Machado. It's like, where were these guys? Mm-hmm. And you spend all offseason saying, well, how come they don't show up in the playoffs? And Reeves has that narrative.
1: What about, okay, heading into, under the assumption that the Lakers don't win this series, it would be one of the more remarkable series wins you could imagine, okay? So assuming they don't win the series, and I think most people think they won't, clearly. What about the LeBron story once we hit the summer? Because he'll have options, won't he?
2: Just come down to money. And if you told me 2 months ago, should he come back to the Lakers, I would have told you, no, I don't think so. Yeah. But I think now it's like, is he willing to come at 20 a year?
1: I go back to, how could he not be? Is it, I know, ego, whatever. I get it. But he's got ways to make money. He's fine, right? I mean, is it really like, hey, you know what? At 16, I'm out, but at 21, I'm in?
2: Can I ask you a question?
1: Yeah.
2: If, let's just say, you know, you come to this radio station and you bring all this value to the table.
1: Yeah. And I've earned my whole career, right? You know, the last 10 years I've been making money and producing ratings and revenue.
2: And then they tell you, why don't you come in and make
1: half the cost.
2: 50% of what the person across the table is making. Yeah, but yeah. I'm the one with the ratings and this and that. Yeah, but take one for the team.
1: I love this. This is a very realistic thing you're talking about, right?
2: Right.
1: Because of the last 10 years and all the ratings, yes, and revenue and money, yes, that I've made.
2: Yes.
1: Okay, so I get it, but can't you wrong, see the forest through the trees if you're LeBron 20-something years in? As in, the reason you're taking less is to build around you? Is that essentially, right? To create money that can be used elsewhere to put a championship caliber roster.
2: Here's how LeBron
1: together.
2: Can look at it. LeBron can just look at it as, I live in L.A., my family's in L.A.,
1: yeah,
2: I'm not trying to go somewhere else, I got my son playing next to me.
1: Literally.
2: I want one more shot at a championship. Do whatever you need to do to make that happen. I know Luka's here.
1: Yep.
2: If I take X amount of less dollars, what can you do with it? And if it's like, I take 20, which now is going to open up, now you got a legitimate big, or you found a 3-and-D guy or something like that, that to me would also kind of, there'd be this from a Laker fan base, a true embrace.
1: Right. As opposed to him being like, you know what? They offered me 16. Grizzlies said 29.5. Final. I mean, why? Where are you going? Doesn't it have to be like this perfect, they got the money and
2: maybe
1: the right
2: Cleveland,
1: fit?
2: You know? Yeah. Maybe Golden State? I don't know. Right. I don't know.
1: LeBron and Kawhi to Golden State? Draymond and Steph? And
2: put the whole band together.
1: Thing. Make that thing. Put that thing together. All right, so Lakers coming up tonight. Padres coming up tonight as well. We're
2: Let's
1: back tomorrow. Kevin Acey back on the show tomorrow. Also, I have a guest from Apple talking SDFC Seattle, which will be this weekend. You can hear it on San Diego Sports 760. Padres looking for win 23 tonight behind Michael King in the series opener against the St. Louis Cardinals. 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I'm John. 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
16: 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I'm Brian Noe in for Big Ben Maller. 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

0: There you go, Mark.
1: Mark Buchanan, man.
0: Yes. Telling you, man. He used to run through the south side of Chicago. Just a Carlton Fisk jersey. Some Jordache jeans.
2: Jordaches? Dang, that's a fool.
0: Man. Mark, is that a fair description?
3: No comment at this time.
0: By the way, coming up in a little
2: Mark,
0: over 15 minutes from now.
2: Jordache jeans, we got beef, bro.
0: What's wrong with Jordaches?
2: We got beef.

0: 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We'll take a break. More phone calls and our play of the day up next. Charles Barkley next hour. 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
5: I just instantly started freaking out, yelling to the world, "What's going on?" I yelled, "Help." I mean, I'm out in the middle of nowhere. I had no idea what was going on.
2: From the frozen woods of Maine to the mountains of Montana, from an archery opener gone wrong in Wisconsin to a father's last walk through the Minnesota deer woods, each story begins with a hunter stepping into the wild, but not all of them come back.
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2: 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Join me as we track the truth through tangled cover and cold case files, where every trail tells a story, and every story leaves its own trail of blood. Blood Trails.
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9: We will finish off the show with the polls. That's to get 790 at X. I want to get one more question answered from AI Colin Cowherd. I've always wondered his Mount Rushmore of sports radio shows. I believe that we have asked AI Colin Cowherd for his Mount Rushmore of sports radio shows. So I've been dying. I have asked Colin, the real Colin, several times for his Mount Rushmore. He refuses to give it to me. But AI Colin will answer any question.
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11: Then you got Mike and Mike, because they made Morning Drive feel like a national hang. The Dan Patrick Show, because it's cool. It's smart, and it never sounds like it's trying too hard. And The Jim Rome Show,
9: wow,
11: because that thing was a fastball, wow, every Jim day. Rome. And if you couldn't handle it, change the station.
9: Mm-hmm. Wow. Mm. I mean, I thought for certain when he said Dan, there was a Levitard coming after that. We didn't get it. I'm okay with it. I agree with him. Yeah. What? You didn't think that for a second, did you, Mikey? Now you knew it was Dan Patrick?
12: I had heard it before, so.
9: Okay.
13: Spoiler alert. Theater of the mind. Didn't have to say that.
9: Yes. Thank you. I know. Really. Listen, we're in a place we've never been before, Taylor. The third hour.
14: The guy who gets on me about follow-up questions really asked too many follow-up questions. Yeah.
9: I didn't think he was going to give me that. But it happens. I mean, Bill Simmons, you know, he had 16 things. He was figuring it out. And Jalen Williams, he's not playing. All right, let's go to the polls here at Stugat 790 on X. This is how we wrap up the week every week on our show from 3 to 5. We're in the third hour, a place we've never been before. Go ahead, Taylor.
13: Got to dig deep. First poll,
9: yes.
13: Does Anne Hathaway still have it?
12: 91 on the corner.
9: That's Taylor's take, yep.
13: 91 on the corner, Mikey, and 91% of the audience,
9: wow, nice,
13: said yes, Anne Hathaway still has it.
9: All right.
13: This one comes from Stu Gotts. Hmm. When you have a toothache, do you have to lay in a certain position so it stops hurting?
9: You do.
13: I never heard that before.
9: You.
14: Never.
9: You do.
14: He also has a lot of dental issues. This
9: you got to find the sweet spot and just deal and get your head in that position and it goes away. I'm telling you, I did it on Spirit Airlines. That's what we were talking about, the big seat, and I went back and I had my own row and I found a good spot, the sweet spot, and I laid down and toothache went away.
13: 60% of the audience said yes. They what? Agreed with Stu somehow.
14: Oh, a mouthful of infections. Yep,
9: they know.
12: Yep. 60% mm-hmm. of the audience never had a toothache.
13: Mm-hmm. Next question. Yeah. One table left at a restaurant in New York City. Who gets the table? Jalen Brunson or Derek Jeter?
9: It's coming back, Brunson, yeah. I think.
14: It's coming back, Brunson.
9: It is coming back.
13: 73% of the audience said the captain, Derek Jeter.
9: Oh, wow. Man, now put him in Pittsburgh.
14: A Pittsburgh Pirate, huh? Guy's huge in New York.
9: Yeah.
13: Would Knicks fans trade Jalen Brunson today for Victor Wembanyama?
9: Taylor said no. He is on a roll. He's on a heater. CC Sabathia agreed with his ridiculous skiing stake for Cam. But Jeff Passan did not. Yes.
14: We're past the trade deadline, so I'm going to say no.
9: Yeah.
13: This one, I don't think it's Knicks fans voting because 70% of the audience said yes, Knicks fans would. I'm telling you right now, Knicks fans would.
9: I'm telling you right now, it's all Knicks fans.
13: This one comes off a conversation about Carbone. I don't remember who brought it up. I believe Izzy. But is any restaurant worth a 6 month in advance reservation?
9: Some.
14: I think, no, this was about the Six Tables restaurant that Stu Gatz said. I think they have a 6 month reservation situation. And then somebody asked me if I'd been to Carbone.
13: Adnan, yes.
14: That's right.
13: 80% of the audience said no. No restaurant.
9: All right.
14: Not even the French Laundry, huh?
13: This one comes courtesy of T-Bob on. Stop asking for tips on the $20 beer at the ballpark. 94% of the audience said yes.
9: Yeah.
15: Yeah.
14: Tips are out of control.
13: Last one, big one for Stu. Is game two the most underrated game?
9: I bet you came back yes. Go ahead, quick.
14: Most important game in a series.
13: 66% of the audience said yes.
9: Yeah!
16: I say this all the time. Insurance companies aren't in the biz of protecting you. 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
5: 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Padres dropped a tough one last night. 2-1 over the Cars. They're back tonight for the rest of their 4-game set. Griffin Canning will be making his second start as a member of the Padres against Michael McGreevy for St. Louis. That game's at 6:45. 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Another one by 18 points last night, 125-107. 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JJ Redick said LeBron James has the worst whistle of any NBA player ever. 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
8: 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That's Sammy Long.
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2: Tonight, the Padres look to even the series with the Cardinals. Hey, guys.
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2: SDFC heads up to the Pacific Northwest to face the Seattle Sounders. And are the Lakers on the verge of vacation? 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
11: I want winners.
5: Plus 3.5. 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
12: I think not.
5: For the Lakers and Thunder, I like the over 212.5.
13: That's what I like.
5: I like the under 5.5 in the Flyers and Hurricanes.
13: I'm the dude.
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2: The weekend begins here inside the San Diego Sports 760 studios in the zone with Fletch and Sammy.
8: Get it going on a Friday. What's happening, everybody? Ben Fletcher, Sammy Long with you till 2 o'clock today. Sammy will keep the party rolling after that. Go along with Sammy Schaefer and Sliwa will be your drive home. We got a busy couple of hours for you, all right? So we are going to start with the Padres today. We will get to something I don't think I've ever seen before in sports with what happened in that Lakers game last night. We'll talk some SDFC in hour number two with a guy who I do believe we are the good luck charm of, and that would be Marcus Ingvardsson, who is a forward on SDFC. We had him on the show last week. He scored 2 goals over the weekend. We're having him on the show this week. And they got a big match up in Seattle against the Sounders coming up tomorrow at 7 o'clock, which, of course, you will hear right here on San Diego Sports 760. So Sammy is pissed because the Lakers are down 2-0. Sammy also wanted to be part of that conglomerate that surrounded the referee team last night after the Lakers game.
5: Yes.
8: But Sammy is here. And are you ready to have a great show?
5: I am.
8: The best
5: I am right. I don't know if, you know, the best show, or the best show that we can have.
8: I mean, Steve Hartman's going to be here, so it's going to be a pretty good show.
5: That does make us feel better when Steve's here.
8: All right, let's get started with the Padres. So last night they lose. They lose 2-1. The offense got 4 hits. We could do a whole show on killing the offense, and I think we'd be fair in place. Fernando Tatis Jr. did have 2 of the 4 hits for the San Diego Padres. Miguel Andujar has been Mr. Consistent all year long. He got another hit. But you look at the Padres lineup, and the offense was just a disaster. In fact, if I was going to go Steve Hartman, it'd be, Fletch, it's an unmitigated disaster. Fire everyone. That's not really where I'm at today. I would like to kind of strike a similar tone to what our pal Kevin Acey did in the San Diego Union Tribune today. Because watching that game last night, yes, the offense was a disaster, but 2 things happened last night. I thought Michael King was tremendous. I thought he was absolutely tremendous. That was as good as he's looked in the last 2 seasons. And if he doesn't come out of that game, I think he was only at like 85 pitches. But we learn now that after the season that he had last year, they want to be a little more load managey with Michael King. And that's fine for right now, I guess. So they were pulling him after the 6th no matter what. If he stays in that game, I think it's a different ballgame. Thing number two.
5: Can he hit?
8: No, Michael King cannot hit. But I did think he pitched tremendously last night, which is all you're really asking Michael King to do. Thing number two. if Fernando Tatis Jr. is playing right field, and I know I'm the guy who's always like asking for Tatis to play more infield, but if he's playing right field last night, the second run does not score for the St. Louis Cardinals. Nick Castellanos got one of the worst jumps and had one of the worst slides after one of the worst runs to a baseball I've ever seen in my life. I think it was a routine pop-up to right field that Fernando Tatis Jr. probably could have jogged under. Castellanos did not make the play. So that's really the game, and sometimes it's as simple as that in baseball. Now, with all that being said, much like I'm sure the conversation we're going to have surrounding the Lakers, officiating's a part of it, but not the whole story. The Padres lost the game because the offense sucked. But those two things are also true about last night's game. And I think if you're looking to draw encouragement from anywhere, it's that Michael King looked like an ace last night. And once the leash gets taken off him and he's allowed to go seven innings, like he easily could have gone eight last night with the amount of pitches he'd thrown, that's a different story in that ball game last night. So the Cardinals are good. Give them credit. The Cardinals pitcher last night was great, or the offense was terrible for the Padres. Not really sure which one it falls in, but that's what I take away from last night's game, Sammy.
5: I take away the fact that if I was AJ Preller, I would be seething right now. I would be livid because I don't know what this man has to do. He can give you the entire supporting cast. Everyone. Like, yes, the Padres pitching was fantastic. It was great seeing Michael King be what we know he can be. But if I'm the pitching staff of the Padres, I'm walking over to these guys going, hey, what do you want us to do? We are literally handing you so many games, and these guys can't hit. And I don't know where this starts with. I mean, Michael King, if you would have said...
8: They just came off two games where they scored 15 runs in 2 days.
5: Against the Giants. When they step up and play tougher competition, these guys can't hit.
8: I'll tell you, a big part of the reason I went the direction I went was because I knew Sammy was going here. Like, four hits is pathetic, and we can all agree with that.
5: It's just, it's hard watching this team because the pitching staff deserves unbelievable marks. A-pluses around the board. Honestly, the bullpen is unbelievable, one of the best in baseball, if not the best. And then you're sitting there with the starters, and if you would have told me that Nick Pivetta and Joe Musgrove have not a pitch so far this year, and Nick Pivetta will be out for an extended portion of time, in the scores that the Padres are holding these teams to with Michael King, and I like what I saw from Canning on the last time out. I think Buehler has been a nice surprise for this team. Is he the Walker Buehler that we knew with the Dodgers? No, but he's been very serviceable. I think Randy Vasquez, I know the last couple times, gotten roughed up, but overall had a very good season. It's hard to watch because these guys, if you would have told anyone last night, the Padres hold the Cardinals to two runs at Petco Park, you go, oh, they win the game. I mean, I'm not trying to overreact to one game, but it is like it's one thing to beat the Giants. It's another thing that when you see the Cardinals come in here, the Cubs, the White Sox technically aren't a good team, but took it to the Padres, the Diamondbacks they split with, the one series win I think you point to this year and go, that's a good series win is the Mariners. And the Mariners haven't been very good. It's just off projection of what they can be. I think people should be frustrated. It's like, I don't know what this pitching staff has to do to keep them in ball games, and these guys can't hit.
8: Yeah, ultimately, I don't want to sound like a one-trick pony here, but I will go back to something I said yesterday with these Padres. It's weird to me that they don't have the same energy at home that we've seen on the road this year. Like, it happened again last night, and I don't know if it's just the way they start a baseball game, but they haven't hit well off of starting pitchers all year. Most of their success is coming later innings. But it's bizarre to me that back at home in one of the best environments in all of baseball, they struggle so much, and you could see it on their faces. And Michael King was tremendous last night. You'd think that would give the offense a little bit of a boost. It is frustrating to see the way that they show up at home versus the way they sometimes show up on the road, and I don't fully understand what that is. I truly don't. It's also the Curse of San Diego, national TV game. You knew it was going to be a bore fest. That's exactly what it was. It feels like that happens a lot here.
5: It felt like it was an opportunity for the Padres to prove how good they were. And I think we come out of last night because there were a lot more people watching than just us in San Diego. I think people come away and go, okay.
8: Well, tonight's on Apple TV, so you got another crack at it. How about that?
5: Another crack on that national.
8: All right, it's San Diego Sports 760. We got a lot to get to today. I don't know if everyone saw the Lakers game last night or what happened directly after the Lakers game, but that was kind of mind-blowing. I don't want it in the big three, Sammy. Let's do it after. We're going to give it its own time because it's something I haven't really seen before. But let's get to the big three here of hour number one. And if you want to watch the show, a couple ways for you to do it. YouTube at San Diego Sports 760. Twitter at Fletch and Sammy. 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Sammy, smash.
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5: Tyler, happy Friday, everybody. Happy Friday to you, Tyler.
8: What up, Ty?
5: All right, let's go to there's so many stories today. I'm a little overwhelmed. Let's start with the NFL, though. So the NFL schedule release date per Adam Schefter as of an hour ago, May 14th. I'm always get excited for the schedule release. Can really kind of see what schedules are backloaded, what schedules are front-loaded. So the Cowboys and Lions are always playing on Thanksgiving. The Chiefs are apparently trying to be a staple on Christmas. Do we like overall, though, that holidays, that there are certain teams that have a staple game every season?
8: I wish the holiday schedule could be flexed. I truly do. Like, I think for Thanksgiving and for Christmas, you get 2 weeks before Thanksgiving, you get to decide what the Thanksgiving games are. You get 2 weeks before Christmas, you get to decide what the Christmas games are. Because when you think about it, those are both a little bit later in the season. You could put just, and it could be a blanket statement, whatever game has the biggest playoff implication in Thanksgiving week is going to be the nighttime game on Thanksgiving. Whatever game has the biggest playoff implication game come Christmas, they get the nighttime slot on Christmas Eve or wherever they want to go. I think that they need to be flexible schedules. I'm fine if you want to leave the Cowboys there. I don't think the NFL would ever move them. It's nice that Detroit is relevant once again, so we know we're going to see those two teams, but I do wish it was a flexible holiday schedule.
5: I'm 100% with you. I think that especially Christmas, like Thanksgiving to that end, we always see the Lions, always see the Cowboys. Kind of tradition. You know, you wake up with the Lion game, then you get the Cowboy game with, of course, the Cowboys going to be playing. They're the biggest brand in the NFL, and frankly, it's not even really close. So they would be playing on the primetime game. Draws unbelievable. Chiefs-Cowboys had like 55 million viewers last year, which is just, you know, blows numbers away. But I'm with you. I've always wanted them to do this with the second half of the year with just primetime games.
8: Yeah.
5: I wish it would be a 2 week out. You schedule the game and you flex the game. And I know that they get into travel logistics and guys want to know when they're playing. But like on Christmas last year, they thought the Chiefs would be good. The Chiefs weren't. So the Chiefs Bronco game at night didn't have a lot of implications. You had the Cowboys and Commanders who were already out of the postseason, and the Vikings and Lions who, I believe the Lions were technically still alive, but they had like a 3% chance to get in. So there wasn't a lot at stake. It still drew big numbers. But I do think with the holiday games, I wish they would wait and kind of make it a special event and make sure that the games really do matter. All right, let's head to college basketball, but the NBA draft. We have the NBA draft lottery later this weekend. We'll get into that a little bit later. But Darren Peterson, widely expected to be in the conversation for the number one pick. A lot of people think he will go two after AJ DeBonsta. So Darren Peterson got crushed this year at Kansas for missing a lot of games. He missed a large portion of the season. He revealed he started taking creatine. Okay? Started taking creatine when he got to Kansas. He missed time because of cramping at KU. He highlighted a certain experience of where he took too much. He said, quote, "I thought I was going to die." He went to the Kansas trainers, begged them to call the ambulance. So because of creatine, he was sitting out games because he was scared of cramping.
8: You know the acronym CYA?
5: No.
8: It means cover your ass.
5: Yeah.
8: This feels like a little bit of covering your ass from Peterson. Look, it's a good excuse. I don't know. I would assume we have multiple people listening in the audience right now that have taken creatine in some form or fashion. It's not a drug. It is, you can buy it pretty much anywhere. Creatine is easy, man. I mean, creatine is really a really, really strong cup of coffee. There's actually a ton of health benefits to creatine. It can help improve your brain operations after a lack of sleep. It can help you get ready for a workout. It can help your muscles recover faster from a workout. But this very much feels like Peterson going and saying, "Hey, NBA teams, I'm not a bad teammate. I'm not a lazy worker. I'm a hard worker who had a bad reaction to creatine," who Mike Usher out in the studio could easily get some creatine later on today and be absolutely fine.
5: This is, for those who didn't follow the story along the year, he got crushed, A, from Kansas fans and A, from his college basketball fans, as he might very well have been the best player in college basketball. You could debate that, DeBonsta, Boozer.
8: I would say he was.
5: I mean,
8: in terms of pure scorer, he is the best.
5: And the amount of games he missed was a problem. it's affecting his NBA draft stock because a lot of people thought he was the surefire number one pick, and it kind of, you get the feeling that DeBonsta now is the number one pick. It does feel like this is his agent trying to get out in front of it. I do feel bad for Peterson a little bit because I don't think all of the games he missed was intentional. Like, he was hurt a lot of the games. The game that kind of did him in was Kansas was taking on number one Arizona at the time, and he was scratched 10 minutes before the game started. And he was out there warming up, and they didn't really give a reason. He said he wasn't feeling well. And so we'll see if it affects his NBA draft stock. I think at the end of the day, NBA teams are going to bank on his just athleticism and talent over his, you know, availability, but we will see.
8: Let's squeeze one more in. Can we do the Conor McGregor one?
5: Yes. So Conor McGregor, Dana White confirms that Jim Rome, he was on Jim Rome's show. Jim Rome kind of hinted that, is this the end of Conor McGregor? Is he done? Dana White confirms that Conor McGregor will be fighting at some point this summer. Not on the White House card, but sometime later this summer. A, who would we like to see him fight, number one? And number two, are we excited to see him back in the octagon?
8: I saw rumors of him and Max Holloway, and I would like that. I don't know how great of a fight it would be. I think it would be a really name-grabby, great S-talking lead up to the fight, and I think you can make it for the BMF belt. They don't necessarily have to be at the same weight, but it would still work out. I personally, that is my vote. I think it gets a ton of eyeballs. I think the trash talking beforehand would be incredible. Unfortunately, we're past the point where it seems like Michael Chandler would be even interested in doing another fight with Conor McGregor, which sucks for Michael Chandler because he basically put his career on hold to fight Conor McGregor again, and then it never came to be. And Michael Chandler's done now. He's moved on to a different part of his life. But I think McGregor Holloway is probably the only one that Conor would accept because it's going to make the most money. And it makes a lot of sense for Max, who's on his way out, to take that as one of his last fights.
5: I think so, too.
8: And they fought before.
5: And it would be, it's a fun all-action fight. There's not a lot of wrestling. They're going to be standing up, exchanging, which is what people want to see. People have thrown out Charles Oliveira. That wouldn't be fun. I mean, he's been out of the octagon for years now. I believe the last time he fought was 2021 against Cowboy Cerrone. Oliveira is going to take him to the ground, and it's going to be a boring fight, and people are going to be disappointed that they paid for the pay-per-view because it probably will end up, or maybe not pay-per-view.
8: But Paramount Plus, maybe.
5: Paramount Plus. You know, Jorge Masvidal's been thrown out there. He's kind of on the way out, old. Look, it's always fun when Conor McGregor fights. Like, everyone's going to watch. It's going to be a big event. I don't know how effective he's going to be. He's gotten up there in age. He hasn't fought in the octagon. It's been 10 years since he was dominating the octagon, knocking out Jose Aldo.
8: He fought Jake Gyllenhaal in that one movie.
5: Roadhouse. It does feel like the UFC is, again, grasping for the stars, and there's no one that's a bigger star than Conor McGregor. It'll do good numbers, but I don't think that Conor McGregor is getting back in the title picture in any weight class.
8: Who are you betting on, McGregor or Holloway? Money.
5: My heart, McGregor. Holloway probably actually to win.
8: Yeah, I think so too. All right, it's San Diego Sports 760. Coming up on the other side, something I don't think I've ever seen in a basketball game. We'll talk about it next live on the iHeartRadio app.
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0: Fun. Take FUN over to sportssd.com. Put it in there. Your chance at $1,000. We'll give you another opportunity coming up in the 1 o'clock hour. Also in the 1 o'clock hour today, Steve Hartman will be by for his normal Friday chat. Marcus Ingridson, a member of SDFC, is going to be on to get ready for the Seattle Sounders with us here on San Diego Sports 760. Text line is open, 70470. Start your message with the word team. Our buddy from the 615 says, you know what I had for breakfast? Creatine. You know what I had for lunch? Creatine. Don't BS a BSer. That is directed directly.
1: Yeah, it's a little odd. Well, first off, if you're like, so why wouldn't she be scared about cramping now? I like Darren Peterson, but so it just goes away because you're not taking creatine? I mean, why would that make NBA teams your excuse
0: right. Want
1: to pick you?
0: It's a little CYA. 619 says, my good friend from high school took creatine in 12th grade and got a kidney stone after a month.
1: Ooh.
0: That ain't normal. 619, but I'm sorry about your friend who had a kidney stone. Can you imagine anything worse than a kidney stone?
1: I never had one. I've heard it's brutal.
0: Yeah, I know people who've had them. They sound awful. I'm still going to eat a lot of steak, though, and I'm not going to stop.
1: Is that what causes it?
0: Red meat is supposed to be like part of what can cause
1: it. But isn't it excess dairy, too?
0: I truthfully don't know a whole lot. I know a couple people who have gotten them, and one of them said that it was because of the amount of red meat he eats.
1: Oh, no, I'm in trouble if it's dairy and red
0: meat. I eat a lot of red meat. I also eat a lot of cheese. So maybe I'm on the fast track for a kidney stone at some point in my life. But regardless of that, that's years away. I'll worry about that when the time comes. I don't take creatine, so I'm safe from that. It is San Diego Sports 760. My name is Ben Fletcher. That's Sammy Long. If it's your first time trying us out, kick off your shoes. Stay a while. Come on in. Have a cocktail. We'd love to be friends with you on a daily basis. We do this every day from noon to 2. All right. We'll get to the Lakers game and the drama that ensued after the Lakers game. But quick shout out to Cade Cunningham. We have all these conversations about who's going to be the next face of the league. We have all these conversations about what's going to happen once LeBron and Steph leave. Cade Cunningham is easy to root for, man. If you're looking for a young guy to invest in the NBA right now, watch the way Cade Cunningham plays basketball. I don't think he left the court last night. They go up 2-0 on the Cavs. They also screwed up long shots, but we'll forgive him for that. But Cade Cunningham, the way he plays basketball, man, he is a Tasmanian devil out there. He is a clutch time scorer. I think he played 6 or 7 minutes more than everybody else on his team last night. Had the best point differential by far. Cade Cunningham is a tremendous watch. If you haven't watched any Pistons basketball recently, well, I'd recommend tuning in just for him.
1: And Cade Cunningham has made the Pistons are a solid team.
0: Yeah.
1: That have a lot of talent. They don't have a lot of number 2 and 3 stars on the team. Jalen Duren's a really good player. I don't know that he's a number 2 on a championship-winning team. Tobias Harris was a very good player when he was playing with Philly. And Cade Cunningham, like, great players make okay players better around them. And Tobias Harris this series and then towards the end of that Magic series has totally revitalized his career because Cade Cunningham is setting him up. Dennis Jenkins kind of becoming a breakout star for them. Jalen Duren, yeah. Cade Cunningham is making a statement. Well, as Donovan Mitchell and James Harden, James Harden has 11 turnovers through the first two games compared to nine field goals made. I mean, how do you even describe that? I mean, they brought you there to be the closer alongside Donovan Mitchell and get them over the hump. And yet, it's just Evan Mobley had one rebound. I mean, literally one rebound in the game. I don't know how that's possible. You're a big and you're not physical. That's the Cavs' problem. They are not a physical team. Detroit is. And they play with that kind of edge that a lot of teams play with. And in the NBA playoffs, when the whistle gets tighter, you're allowed to play a little bit more. You see what happens.
0: Speaking of the whistle, that was the highlight of conversation last night surrounding the Los Angeles Lakers and the Oklahoma City Thunder. So OKC swept Phoenix in their first series. So far, they're up 2-0 on the Los Angeles Lakers. They remain undefeated this postseason. OKC was winning this game from soup to nuts. They win 125-107 was the final score. Shea Gilgeous-Alexander, by the way, still hasn't looked great in either of the two first games against the Los Angeles Lakers. But what happened in this game was fascinating. So there was a moment. Who was the guy who fouled but didn't foul Austin Reeves?
1: Shea.
0: It was Shea?
1: Okay. Shea. Oh, with the elbow?
0: Yeah.
1: Shea.
0: Yeah. It was Shea. Okay, so after the game, Austin Reeves singles out one particular referee. And Sammy, you can probably go a little bit deeper on this than I can, but Austin Reeves goes up to one single referee and the entire Lakers team, pretty much every player, including LeBron James, who at this point was already in a zip up, surrounds Austin Reeves in this one ref. And it looks like Austin Reeves wants to get physical wants to like actually get in his face and have almost a Major League Baseball umpire with a Major League manager back and forth with him. And I don't think I've ever seen anything like this before. After the game, it is a full-on surround. Get ready, something may go down.
1: I know we're running up against it, so maybe we can get into it on the other side. But I want to preface this. The Lakers lost the game because the Lakers aren't as talented as Oklahoma City.
0: Correct.
1: The run in the third quarter, Shea was out because he actually had four fouls. You got guys like Jared McCain and Isaiah Joe just killing the Lakers. I mean, the bench of the Lakers is not even comparable to the bench of the Thunder, and that's why they lost the game. But, and I don't like to be this guy, but the officiating was pretty brutal last night. It was – the Lakers are going to get clowned by a lot of people because they lost. It sounds like they're sore losers and everything. But my problem with it is this. If you're going to let them be physical, which is fine. I like watching that kind of basketball. The way the Thunder play, they play a physical brand of defense. Lou Dort is up in people's business, fouling. Like, if you're going to have that, you got to call it the other way. And –

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13: 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Griffin Canning will be making his start as Padres look to get back on the winning track. We got a doubleheader in the NBA tonight. Knicks and Sixers. The series turns to Philly. Philly's a 2.5-point favorite in this one. That game is at 4 o'clock. And the Spurs and the Timberwolves, game three with the tie at 1-1. San Antonio is a 4.5-point favorite in that one. Right now, there are young people across the world facing a tough choice. Continue their dream of education or drop out to help their family put food on the table. 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
14: San Diego Sports 760, Ben Fletcher, Sammy Long with you till 2. Sammy will keep the party rolling after that. Schaefer and Sliwa will be your drive home. Jay Silves on YouTube saying, it's Friday, you ain't got no job, and you ain't got ass to do. Nando was safe. Castellanos isn't a right fielder. King is solid. Musgrove is not, et cetera, et cetera, et cetera. Yeah, Fernando Tatis Jr. sliding into second base. I do think he was probably safe. I don't think ESPN had a good enough camera angle to determine whether or not he was safe.
13: Yeah, he looked safe.
14: He looked safe, though. I think the foot got to the bag before the glove did. But this is going to be one of the rare times that I agree with replay review. I do not think that there was a definitive camera angle to tell whether or not he was safe. But he was probably safe. Castellanos in right field, disaster. Absolute disaster. I get it that I would also like to see Fernando Tatis Jr. in the infield more. But Castellanos in right field does not get to that ball. Pretty much everyone else on the Padres would have gotten to that ball. In the seventh inning, I think it was Wynn at the plate. And

0: and hit a little blooper into right. Castellanos dove for it, missed it by a mile. Tatis probably would have been a routine fly ball. All right, want to get back to the Lakers in a second, and we will, but today is your annual reminder that the best job in football, backup quarterback. Taylor Heinicke retires. Taylor Heinicke retires a very rich man. P.J. Walker retires. P.J. Walker retires a very rich man. Neither of them, most likely, have CTE. True story. Chase Daniel made like $200,000 per pass attempt over his 13-year career, which is outrageous. Being a backup QB, pretty nice, man. So if you have a kid who's killing it in high school right
1: now, don't be great. Just be good.
0: You got to be great in high school. You probably got to start all 4 years of college. But if you can get that backup NFL quarterback job, man, you are set for about 10 years. Be good in the locker room. Make people laugh. Be a fan favorite. You are set for life.
1: We got some big signings at the NFL today. We got Juwan Jennings to Minnesota. Breece Hall getting shipped out, topping Kenneth Walker's deal. 3 years, $45.75 million going back to the Jets. It's quite the saga right there. He was going to get traded for about a year or two, and now he's the Jets. I kind of got to give a little credit.
0: You wanted Breece Hall on the Chiefs for a little bit.
1: Yeah. No, he's a great player. He's unbelievable. I mean, I like what the Jets are doing. Like, you rarely say that, but the Jets signed their running back. They got Garrett Wilson. They draft Omar Cooper Jr., the receiver from Indiana. Kenyon Sadiq, the tight end from Oregon, they get.
0: And now it's a quarterback battle between Russell Wilson and Geno Smith.
1: And both of them are going to suck. So they're picking Dante Moore or Arch Manning next year. I mean, the Jets actually might be doing something right for the first time in a long time to finally get some juice with the franchise. They're kind of setting the table for the quarterback versus what they've always done, trying to get the quarterback first and then set the table. And usually that doesn't work out well because the quarterback has very little help.
0: Well, they need to because the Giants are going to be good for a little bit, it seems. They got a young core on that offense, young core on the defense. The Giants look like they're heading into an era where they're going to be pretty good. If you don't want to be the laughingstock of your own stadium like you have been for the majority of your lives, Jets got to do something. Maybe the best Jets era since Sanchez Ball back in the day. All right, let's get to some J.J. Redick sound. J.J. Redick, after the game, I'm sure there's a FedEx envelope on his desk today with a little bit of a fine attached to it. But J.J. Redick, head coach of the Lakers, talking about the officiating. Let's hear from him.
2: In two games, have you seen him be like attacking and downhill? And are you surprised he hasn't been able to get to the line more?
3: Well, he gets clobbered on that one, with Jalen Williams coming over trying to block the shot when he spun baseline on Dort. That was in that stretch as well. LeBron has the worst whistle of any star player I've ever seen. I mean, I've been with him 2 years now. Again, the smaller guys, because they can be theatric, they typically draw more fouls, and the bigger players that are, built like LeBron, it's hard for them. But he gets clobbered, and he got clobbered again tonight a bunch. And but that's not like a new thing. That's not specific to this crew or, this series. He gets fouled a lot that doesn't happen. I mean, guy gets hit on the head more than any player I've seen on drives, and it rarely gets called. Yeah.
0: So the star whistle in football, we know, is like Tom Brady would get more rough in the passer calls than just about anybody else. The star whistle in basketball is very much James Harden in his MVP season. Anytime he got touched and threw up a shot, he was getting foul calls. Shea Gilgeous-Alexander is accused of it now. LeBron James really never has gotten the star whistle over his entire career.
1: No.
0: I've watched plenty of LeBron James basketball over my lifetime. Hell, he's been in the NBA basically since I was 10 years old when I was the biggest NBA fan you'd ever see. LeBron James is simply bigger than everybody. Post guys don't get called nearly as much for little arm fouls as when a wing shooter goes in, drives the paint, and gets hit on the arm. It's just kind of a fact, and that's basketball for you. So I don't disagree with J.J. Redick. I am a little surprised that J.J. Redick went back to that. I mean, I guess given the events of last night, it makes sense. But this is kind of just a narrative that's already been pretty well played out. And J.J. Redick seems like he just left himself open for a $25,000 fine when it probably didn't need to be set.
1: I mean, LeBron is a unique player in the sense of he's been the face of the league for years. And he doesn't get calls. I mean, Brady's gotten rough in the passer calls. Mahomes gotten rough in the passer calls. Josh Allen. I mean, star quarterbacks get looked after. Hell, star quarterbacks, including Mahomes, have been like, we actually need to stop this. We're getting looked after too much. It's a little ridiculous. LeBron, it's frustrating because, and again, the Lakers didn't lose the game last night because of the referees. But it is crazy when there was the continuation one when they were down 12 in the fourth quarter that he hit the shot. It was clearly a continuation. They didn't call it. LeBron got knocked to the floor 2 to 3 times early in that game. Didn't get called. It is like because LeBron is such a unique build of a human being in that he's fast, he's twitchy, but he's, you know, carved out of a mountain, 6'9". It's like guys get to foul him, and because they're, quote, smaller than him, they get away with it. And to his point, now that was a direct shot at Shea. The theatric point that he made was a complete shot at Shea Gilgeous-Alexander. I do kind of, like, Shea, they're the favorite to win the title, right? They're probably beating the Lakers. I mean, all likelihood beating the Lakers. They're probably outside of maybe the Spurs giving them a run for their money, probably winning the NBA title.
0: I mean, we can't just pause real quick. LeBron has also been a flopper for a lot of his career.
1: But at least with LeBron, LeBron doesn't get the calls, though.
0: Right.
1: That's the thing. It's like LeBron doesn't get calls, whereas...
0: But I think early on, I'm talking like 5-6 years ago now, like LeBron would flop so much that I think refs would start to go the other way. And even when he did get fouled, not necessarily give him the whistle. Where I don't see it as much anymore, because I think it's a little harder for LeBron to go to the ground now, so he doesn't flop as much. I think that it's just kind of leftover, because it's a lot of the same officials who've been around for a long time. There is a little bit of leftover. Oh, LeBron was kind of a foul merchant at one point in his career, too.
1: Well, they've gotten the narrative. Him and Luka obviously complain about fouls a lot, and people don't like that. But it is pretty crazy through two playoff games going up against the defending champs. 5 free throws for LeBron James over 2 games.
0: It is outrageous.
1: Is pretty rough. I do wonder, like, watching Shea, he's unbelievable, right? He's one of the best players in the league. He's just a great player. I don't see him as potential face of the league.
0: No, you and I were talking about this before the show a little bit, and I have a hard time. Like, last year in the NBA Finals, I was easily rooting for the Indiana Pacers because I thought Tyrese Haliburton was a really fun story the whole time. I thought that they had a lot going for them.
1: They're easy to get behind. Easy kind of lovable underdogs.
0: I didn't really feel the same way about OKC, but a lot of the country did because this was, okay, OKC's back to relevance. They've built this team the right way through trades, through smart front office work. And so it was kind of easy to root for OKC last year. I do not have the same feeling this year. They're not super fun to watch. They are a defensive-minded powerhouse who they do play very physical basketball, and I'll give them a lot of credit for that. But I look around, like, Pistons, fun as hell to watch. Hell, Lakers in the first round, really fun to watch. They're not really there right now, and OKC is kind of business-like the way they win basketball
1: games. Well, and
0: they're not very cool either.
1: They're not very – they don't have that cool – like, the Warriors have this cool mystique to them. The Lakers in the early 2000s had this cool mystique to them. Now, some people are going to disagree with that. Some people think they're very cool. They're hip. You know, they're all rocking the Met Gala stuff. But, like, Shea is just a great player. And the foul merchant thing, they do. Now, maybe it's just he's small. So when he gets hit, he kind of flails. Him and Chet Holmgren do flail a lot. It is kind of a little outrageous when. The problem I think people have with Oklahoma City is this. They play a physical brand of basketball, which is a model for a lot of teams that they need to adopt. But you also can't call – if you're going to let them mug and then you're not calling the Chet, the SGA, some of these guys that are just flailing their bodies every time they get in the lane, people get frustrated. And this isn't just Laker fans. This is people, you know, elsewhere that it feels a little like they're just getting to the line left and right.
0: All right, we need a W. We need a weekend W, and we're hopefully going to get one coming up on the other side. Right before long shots, though, I have a stat in baseball that's going to absolutely blow your mind. Let's hit it next. San Diego Sports 760, you're listening live on the iHeartRadio app.
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6: Crash West 8 past Texas, right shoulder. Fire department in that right lane. Backed up from the 805. Slowing on the coast now. North 5 Del Mar Heights to Loma Santa Fe. And sluggish into Oceanside from Harbor Drive to the 78 on the southbound 5.
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0: buddy, Major League Baseball's Twitter account just put out a video from a couple years ago of Fernando Tatis Jr. when he hit two home runs in a game off the St. Louis Cardinals. And he was bat flipping. He's going crazy.
1: Having the time of his life.
0: He was kind of slow walking down the first baseline, looking back at his dugout, getting everybody pumped up. It was a two home run game against the Cardinals. I missed that dude. He had two hits yesterday.
1: Everyone misses that dude.
0: He's hitting the ball hard.
1: Don't give me that.
0: He is hitting the ball hard.
1: What's the date today? May 8th. Don't want to hear about hitting the ball hard.
0: He is hitting the ball hard. Like that
1: I'll hear about people hitting the ball hard a week or two in.
0: Look, he was the only Padre that had anything at the plate last night. He got a couple hits. I don't know what to do with Fernando Tatis Jr. right now because the batting average is okay. Honestly, he's hitting the ball harder than just about anyone in baseball, but none of them are going over the fence. I don't know if it's going to be a deluge. Once it starts, it's going to be like a dam breaking, and it's not going to stop. I don't know what it's going to be, but, man, I miss that dude who was bat-flipping and walking down first base slowly while he's mean-mugging the pitcher. That was great. Happy Mother's Day weekend to everybody. Sincerely.
1: Happy Mother's Day weekend.
0: I know my mom is one of my favorite people on this whole planet. Sammy's mom might be one of my second most favorite people on the whole planet. She makes the best mac and cheese you would ever eat in your entire life. Mm. Mama Long did a really good job raising her son. But very happy Mother's Day to our moms, all the moms who are listening right now, all the moms who are out there right now. We understand this world doesn't work without you. So thank you for everything you've done. Appreciate the hell out of you and keep on being good moms.
1: Amen. And this is a reminder to anyone driving around and go, oh, wait, is Mother's Day on Sunday?
0: Get a present.
1: This is your guys' friendly reminder to make sure your mom is happy on Sunday.
0: Yeah, my mom is already stoked. She's having the best Mother's Day weekend of her life. She's out with her grandkids in Michigan, my sister's kids. And then taking the mother-in-law out to a nice little brunch on Sunday.
1: Okay.
0: In Oceanside, actually. So we're looking forward to that. All right. We're going to get to long shots in just a second. I did want to point this out. Did you know that right now, second place in the American League wild card are the Seattle Mariners? They have a record of 18-20, two games below 500. That's second place in the American League wild card. 1, 2, 3, 4, 5, sixth place in the National League wild card is the Washington Nationals with a record of 18-20.
1: The AL has four teams above 500 right now.
0: It's kind of putrid. It's like it's the Rays and the Yankees and everybody else right now in the American League. It's kind of insane when you look at it. But the National League is stacked, man. You got the Cardinals and the Pirates, who are both 22-15. The Pirates, the Brewers, the Reds, all at least two games over 500. And then you get to the list of everybody else, right? And those aren't even division leaders. That's just the wild card race at this point. The National League, at least early in the season, has a clear advantage. Sammy, let's get to long shots. Go ahead, smash.
2: You looking for some luck? Want to win big? Gotta play big.
3: You are so money, you don't even know it.
2: Time to take a chance.
4: Play that man his money.
2: With long shots.
0: Where are we going, Sammy? We need a Mother's Day winner. Someone's got to pay for these flowers. It's not going to be me.
1: We're getting to odds on who will be at Kevin Hart's roast on Sunday.
0: Oh, really?
1: No, but we will be talking about that in hour two. I'm very excited, by the way.
0: I bet you could probably bet on that.
1: While I'm doing this, look on Calgary right now. See what we can find.
0: Hmm.
1: I can't wait, by the way. Roast, one of the Comedy Central roasts, now on Netflix, one of the greatest things we have left in this world. Okay. We have a four-leg parlay. We're going to start with the NBA, then we're heading to UFC and some boxing. Start with the association. Knicks, Sixers tonight. Series goes back to Philly. Philly played pretty well in that game, too. Again, they went 4-19 in the fourth quarter, which was kind of their undoing the other night. And they held the Knicks to 19 points. The problem was the offense wasn't there. Now, OG Anunoby is questionable for this game as well. Mitchell Robinson is dealing with an illness. He's probable for the game. And Josh Hart is also probable for the game, but dealing with a thumb injury. Joel Embiid is a game-time decision. Give me the Sixers -2.5. I don't care who's playing for him. I think the Sixers actually get back in this series. The Sixers played, again, really well in Game 2. The underlying metrics, if OG Anunoby is not playing or if he's hampered, that is a big loss for the Knicks. He has been one of the most consistent pieces for New York so far this postseason. That's a big loss, and it's one of the best defenders on the team, not able to go after Maxey, Oubre, Edgecombe. I think Philly gets it done tonight. I think they win, actually, by a bunch. Spurs, Timberwolves. Give me the T-Wolves at home, +4.5. Game 2, look, I get they got their doors blown off. Anthony Edwards was talking about before the game, you can't come out flat, and they did come out flat. The Spurs play with a lot of urgency, but I think we need to not forget about what happened in that game one. The game one, they outplayed them. The Spurs needed that game. Frankly, I think the arena's going to be on fire. Anthony Edwards, Ayo Dosunmu, Edwards finally getting a little bit of rest here. Think he'll be more back to normal. And Gobert should have a better game against Wemby in game three like he did in game one. I like +4.5 getting those points at home. All right, let's go to Hazmat Shamayev taking on Sean Strickland. So I'm trying to find the odds right now. I like Chimaev via submission. Okay, I like him to go inside the distance. Look, he's 15-0. Unbelievable. This is a guy who has taken out Robert Whittaker. Kevin Holland. He has anyone that has been thrown his way. The only guys that have ever given Chimaev problems were Gilbert Burns and Kamaru Usman in some of the amateurs when they were coming up. Sean Strickland enacts a Philly shell, which is the Floyd Mayweather made it famous, where you have your left hand, your jab hand right out in front of you. You kind of paw shots off. The problem with Chimaev, who's a submission artist, the only way to scare Chimaev is by power. Sean Strickland doesn't have power. Sean Strickland has a combination of punches. He doesn't have one-shot power, and these press conferences have been pretty heated. I think Chimaev submits him. I think it's actually early. So Chimaev, by submission, whatever you can get that at, I think it's a pretty good odds. And then let's head overseas to England. Daniel Dubois taking on Fabio Wardley. Pretty fun little heavyweight scrap here. I like Daniel Dubois +165 for the KO. They're even money apiece. Fabio Wardley has taken out Joseph Parker in his last fight. Took out Frazier Clark in the first round. But I think people are forgetting about how good Daniel Dubois is. This is a guy who only has lost to Usyk in his last five fights. Alexander Usyk's taken apart everyone, whether that's Tyson Fury, Anthony Joshua. Dubois absolutely destroyed Anthony Joshua last summer in a fight. He's been in here against the best, and his power is sneaky. Everyone talks about Fabio Wardley's power. I think Dubois can crack it actually more. Giving us the plus money, +165 in England. I think Dubois gets him out of there, +165. Wardley has never been on this stage before. So, Dubois, +165 on the KO. I like Chimaev via submission in UFC 328 on Saturday night. Give me the Timberwolves +4.5 at home as home dogs. And I like the Sixers to cover at home tonight, -2.5.
0: Something we got to get to before we're off the air today is the whole Netflix versus UFC thing this weekend. I think we're probably just going to get to that on the other side. That's next. 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
1: 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Padres back tonight for Game 2 against the St. Louis Cardinals. That game will be at 6:45. Griffin Canning will be getting the ball for the Pods. Big fight night out at UFC 328. Sean Strickland taking on Hazmat Chimaev, who brings in a perfect record of 15-0. Chimaev is favored to win almost 6-1. He is minus 105 to win via submission. 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
0: I'm Ben Fletcher. That's Sammy Long.
16: That's how it starts.
13: Tonight, the Padres look to even the series with the Cardinals. Hey, guys.
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13: SDFC heads up to the Pacific Northwest to face the Seattle Sounders. And are the Lakers on the verge of vacation? 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
1: +3.5, give me the Cavs.
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1: For the Lakers and Thunder, I like the over 212.5.
19: That's what I like.
1: I like the under 5.5 in the Flyers and Hurricanes.
19: I'm the dude.
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13: The weekend begins here inside the San Diego Sports 760 studios in the zone with Fletch and Sammy.
0: Yeah, we are happy to be here kicking off your weekend. Happy Friday, everybody. Ben Fletcher, Sammy Long with you till 2 o'clock today. Sammy will keep the party rolling from 2 to 3. Schaefer and Sliwa will be your drive home from 3 to 6. SDFC tomorrow night. They got Seattle on the road taking on the Sounders. Our coverage with Adrian Garcia Marquez and Darren Smith is going to start at 7 o'clock right here on your home for SDFC, San Diego Sports 760. In fact, coming up in about 15 minutes, we're going to be chatting with Marcus Ingvardsson, who is a forward for SDFC. He was on our show last week. He scored 2 goals, so he said, I'm going to need to come back on the show this week. We will have him coming up at 1:15, Steve Hartman at 1:30 in a packed final hour of the show. Okay. I would like to apologize. I wrongly assumed something, and I apologize for that. I thought the Netflix MMA card was this weekend. Turns out it's next weekend. Huh. Oops. Was I the only one who thought it was this weekend?
1: I thought it was, too, for a minute, because we're giving away tickets tomorrow on 570, but I
0: feel like the press has all been pointing towards this weekend. They've been building this thing up for like a month and a half now, but Francis Ngannou's on the card.
1: You're talking about the Ronda Rousey-Gina Carano fight.
0: Yeah, Nate Diaz is on the card, Ronda Rousey-Gina Carano. Like, there are big names, and I feel like we've been hearing about it for a month. I just assumed it was this weekend.
1: It is. We're going to see. I'm curious what does bigger numbers, because this weekend you got a title fight in the UFC, Chimaev and Strickland. And then next weekend, you have a bunch of fighters outside of Ngannou who could technically kind of get back into the picture if he wanted to, but doesn't sound like it because of his beef with Dana White and not having a UFC contract.
0: You know, the MMA, the Netflix card is a money grab.
1: Right. That it's is all what it is. Fighters, ex-UFC fighters who are past their primes. They just announced today that Pacquiao Mayweather 2 is in Vegas in September 25th. So, like, I'm curious what does better numbers. Is it just the names of all these guys? Probably the names. The names of people will go, I know Ronda Rousey is. I know Francis Ngannou is. I know Floyd Mayweather or Manny Pacquiao are. Or, like, a fight tomorrow night, which actually matters for the title picture in the UFC.
0: It's the one thing you got to give Jake Paul a lot of credit for, man. He knows how to promote. He is a promoter and a half, and I'll tell you, like, I'm excited. I want to watch Nate Diaz again. I didn't think I ever would be able to watch Nate Diaz in an MMA fight ever again. I'm excited to see
1: him. He's going to destroy Mike Perry.
0: Well, Nate Diaz, he's funny as hell. He's a stoner. He's extremely relatable. Everything he said, he's a Stockton guy. I come from Central California. That's an hour and a half up the road. Like, I grew up around people like Nate Diaz. And the way Nate Diaz goes out there, the way he composes himself, I love to watch that guy talk, to fight, everything he does, man. So I'm excited to see Nate Diaz back. He's the reason I'm going to the card. And then you get the extra of Francis Ngannou, who's one of the hardest punchers on the planet. Like, he's going to destroy somebody. And then I don't really care about the Ronda Rousey, Gina Carano fight, if I'm being honest. But it did a good enough job building up everything beneath that, that one is going to be on my TV as well. I'm excited for the Netflix card. I really am.
1: Oh, I'll be watching.
0: I don't know if I'm there tomorrow night, if I'm being completely honest. I don't know exactly what my wife is doing. I know if this Netflix card was on tomorrow night, I would make sure I had plans to be on the TV. Sean Strickland and Khamzat Chimaev. Chimaev's amazing. Never lost a fight, right? He's undefeated.
1: Yeah, Chimaev's 15-0.
0: Kind of boring.
1: Well, yeah, that's the UFC is such, like, we're hearing about Conor McGregor later this summer, likely returning. The UFC is so desperate for its young star, and preferably if it was under Dana White, he'd be American. Or Mexican, because that's really what sells, especially over here stateside. Like, the Russian fighters, historically, whether it's boxing or in the UFC, have never really sold.
0: I can already tell you how the fight with Sean Strickland tomorrow night's going to go. Strickland's going to get a couple of really nice punches in the first round. It's going to, like, the crowd will get excited for it. Second round, Khamzat's going to put him in a chokehold and submit him.
1: Right, probably. That would be good for long shots.
0: That would minus be nice for long shots, but that's what's going to happen. Like, and it's pretty easy to tell that beforehand. I don't know. Take that to Vegas and put some money on it.
1: It's interesting. Boxing and UFC, as well as tennis this week, has had a lot coming out about Jannik Sinner, Arina Sabalenka wanting bigger purses, tennis players to get a bigger cut of the purse of some of these major events. Golf, we're talking about the live guys returning.
0: Sure.
1: Golf, tennis, boxing, UFC are interesting in that just because, I guess golf and tennis you can take out a little bit because if you keep winning majors, you're going to be a big deal. But we've seen guys win majors, and then we've seen Rory and Scotty. Like, we've seen tennis players win majors, and then we've seen Alcaraz, Sinner, Djokovic, guys over the years that people want to watch, Nadal, Federer, guys like that. Boxing in the UFC is interesting in that just because you're a good fighter and you win a lot of fights, if you're boring, to the point you were just making, if Chimaev is not unless you're a wrestling fan of the UFC, not some electric stand-up fighter that is exciting to the casual viewer, you don't necessarily sell well just because you win all of your fights.
0: All right, 484 texting in saying Fletch comparing himself Stockton adjacent, but despite being soft like Charmin, I find that laughable. What? I said I grew up with guys like Nate Diaz. All right, I didn't say
1: you were,
0: I was.
1: You were
0: like
1: in the gym with Nate Diaz, training, hitting the bag.
0: I'm not winning this. I am soft like Charmin. That's fine. I could try to defend myself and say I grew up working on a farm, which I did, but it's not really going
1: to
0: work out.
1: What does working on a farm have to do with being a fighter?
0: I was country strong, Sammy. Country song. Strong, indeed. All right, Padres coming up tonight. Griffin Canning back on the mound. Big night for the Padres. I really do think that's true. I think it's a lot about this.
1: It is a big night.
0: Say it again?
1: I said it is a big night for the Padres.
0: Huge night. Look, you're playing up. You're playing the Cardinals, who are unexpectedly great this season so far. You have the same record as them, and both teams have a really good record with a really nice start. But I'm zoned in on Griffin Canning. Yes, the offense needs to figure itself out. I don't know what else to say about the Padres' offense. It's bad. Are they going to make some big trade deadline acquisition? I would certainly love to see it. You need another Miguel Andujar. But the Padres offense needs to figure itself out. In the meantime, the starting rotation was the question mark coming into this season. Griffin Canning was a part of that question mark. Was he going to be able to come in and give you innings on a regular basis? Was he going to come in and be able to slide into this rotation and be a big part of it? They need him to. Can he? His first start was pretty good. How's he going to back that up? We find out tonight.
1: Canning is interesting. I just keep going back to the bats because if we see another performance where Canning gives up, let's say two, three runs tonight, and it's at home, I feel like sometimes we can fall into a trap, all of us that watch the Padres nightly, of, oh, well, this guy gave up a couple runs, pointing to him. It's like at home, at Petco Park, with a team that has World Series aspirations, there is no way you should ever be losing a game where you give up two runs on primetime at home. I'm sorry. Like, yes, you're going to have bad nights. And there's going to be nights where they just don't show up for whatever reason. A pitcher gets hot. 100% understandable. But it is a trend here that it feels like when the Padres step up in competition and the Cardinals are a step up in competition, they are not able to just, you know, win 2-1. They're not able to just have the pen shut it down. What's frustrating is, like, if the starting pitching staff was not very good, we go, okay, survive until Musgrove and Pivetta can come back and Giolito gets up. The problem right now, it's a little bit frustrating watching them, is these guys are holding it down. The pitching staff is only going to get better. But, like, what is the solution? You mentioned it. Is it a big trade acquisition at the trade deadline? Doesn't seem like they got a ton of prospects to deal unless they want to get rid of Salas. Like, what is it going to take for these guys to start hitting? Because if they don't start hitting, I don't know what to tell you.
0: All right, we need a lightning round big three. We got Marcus Ingvardsson coming up on the other side. Steve Hartman after that. We are going to be flying the rest of this show. Sammy, smash.
18: Your lunch break is here.
19: Ready to go back to the office and knock the socks off your friends?
21: I mean coworkers.
19: It's time for the top stories of the day. The Big Three.
0: Where are we going, Shimmy?
1: Juwan Jennings, former star wide receiver for the San Francisco 49ers, on his way to Minnesota. 1 year, $13 million deal. They obviously got Kyler Murray in the offseason. What is the ceiling for the Vikings? Are they in the Super Bowl bubble window?
0: I mean, look, they got a pretty good top two in terms of wide receivers. I don't know what's going on with Jordan Addison at this point. Is he going to be suspended next year, potentially? But Justin Jefferson and Juwan Jennings at this point in his career is a tremendous number three wide receiver. The problem with him in San Francisco was half the time he wanted to be treated as a number one wide receiver. So Juwan Jennings, I think it's an $8 million guarantee. It can get up to $13 million in terms of incentives. I think he's a tremendous football player. He's going to be a huge help for Kyler Murray in his first year in Minnesota. I texted my brother-in-law this morning, who's a massive Vikings fan, and today's his birthday. And I said, happy birthday, Dave. The only present I'm giving you is Juwan Jennings on a team-friendly deal. Enjoy it. He's tremendous.
1: I think the Vikings are going to be interesting this year. Kyler Murray, I think people forget, this guy was one of the next big-time quarterbacks, whether it's because he didn't take it seriously, not studying film, whether it's because the Cardinals couldn't surround him with the amount of talent that was needed. I think it was probably a combination of both. We're certainly, Kyler Murray has no excuses. If you can't crack it with Addison, Jefferson, Hockenson, and Al Jennings, it says more about you than it does about the team. But with Brian Flores running the defense, I don't know. That's pretty exciting. That's a pretty damn good football team.
0: Jefferson, Addison, Hockenson. Lots of sins.
1: Load management. Not in the NBA. In horse racing. Golden Tempo is out for the Preakness next weekend. Okay?
0: Did they say it's because of load management?
1: They gave some BS excuse.
0: Well, it's a great line, Sammy. You should really tweet that out.
1: Load managing. The Kawhi Leonard of horses just ran and won at the Kentucky Derby.
0: Yeah, does the Triple Crown mean nothing anymore?
1: Well, this is what's a problem. So three of the last five horses who have won the Derby have sat out the Preakness because the Triple Crown used to mean something. If you won the Triple Crown, you got to sell the horse for breeding for an astronomical number. Now, people, especially if the favorite doesn't win at the Derby, the only thing that can really happen is if you don't end up winning the Triple Crown is you devalue your own horse. So these trainers are like, I don't want to run them at the Preakness or the Belmont because if we don't end up winning, then the sale price that I can get for right now is not what it will be in a couple weeks. I don't remember Seabiscuit and Secretariat worried about taking races off.
0: Money runs everything. Load management's a very funny line, Sammy. You got one more for us?
1: I do. Jay Williams talked today, speaking on the tournament expansion, the NCAA tournament, men's and women's, going to 76 teams. He said, quote, it's letting more mediocrity in regards to it. Reaction to those comments from Jay Williams.
0: He's not totally wrong, but I think I disagree with the sentiment. I think every year there is quite a bit of teams who are better than most teams with an automatic qualifier, but worse or bad enough to not make the cut of the top 64 who do deserve a spot in March Madness. Like, you can make a better argument that, which college basketball would never do, you should lop off the Big West champion. You should lop off
1: teams
0: the Sun Belt champion.
1: Teams that aren't relevant on a championship level.
0: So this is making it to where the teams who would be in the field of 64 if there weren't auto bids are back in the field of 64, which the more I put that through my brain, the more I'm okay with the expansion.
1: I think it's fair. It goes back to if you're a it just devalues the college basketball regular season a bit.
0: There's no excuse, by the way, to not make the tournament now.
1: Right. I'm 100%. I do not want to hear, if you are on Selection Sunday and you were the 77th team, San Diego State included, and I hope they're not included in this. I will be honest.
0: You got to be in the top 20% of college basketball.
1: If you can't do that and can't make it in, you do not. If you leave it up to the committee for Selection Sunday and there's 76 teams that get in, that's on you. Now,
0: I agree.
1: I think it actually, in a weird way, like for a school like San Diego State, who was on the cut line last year, they would have benefited from this. But San Diego State I put as more of an upper-tier college basketball program. They have been consistently over the last decade, take the last year out, consistently a higher seed, a program that is to be reckoned with, certainly one of the best programs on the West Coast. It's a little frustrating that we're devaluing some programs that have built up a lot of esteem over the years, just to Jay Williams' point, letting in teams that are just okay and can't make a statement during the regular season. I kind of agree with him.
0: All right, Marcus Ingvardson was on our show.

0: defenses in all of football. Very, very kind of surprising. Now, maybe there's something to it. Like, it's odd that the ownership group won a Super Bowl and then was so quick. A week later, they were talking about selling the team. Kind of odd that, you know, we weren't following the day-to-days of the Seahawks, so maybe people in Seattle could speak to this a little bit better. But I it was kind of a weird thing. Like, you win a Super Bowl and you're so desperate to get rid of the team. But I don't know if it's just a sell high thing. I'm surprised they're not generating more interest.
1: I would assume they may end up holding on to the team because of this. Now, the reason, like, obviously $9 billion is a huge amount of money. If you remember, the Commanders sold for like $6 billion. That was the most recent team sale in the NFL. And so you are thinking like, oh, well, they didn't sell for that much. Why the jump? Well, because last year there was a company that bought 1% of the Miami Dolphins. The Miami Dolphins, by the way, who have a great fan base, not the best in the league. Seattle is up there with one of the best in the league.
0: Oh,
1: in
0: yeah. Terms
1: of
0: Seattle people, loves that team.
1: People who come in to every single game. Now, Miami's 1% sale was based on a valuation of a $12 billion team. So that's how high the NFL has jumped just in the couple of years since the Commanders sold. And by the way, the Commanders sold in the middle of they had to sell because Dan Snyder right. was being forced out
0: and
1: of the
0: And there
1: league.
0: Was a lot to clean up there.
1: Exactly. So you look at the Seahawks, who again are coming off a Super Bowl, a squeaky clean organization over the last few years, set up with a young roster with a lot of room to grow. It is shocking to me that there isn't a line of people out the door trying to pay $11 to $12 billion for this team, and the number's sitting at nine right now, which is what some anonymous owner around the league is saying that the Seattle Seahawks are most likely going to sell for. With that being said, screw the Seahawks. I can't stand them. But there is some other news in the NFL. Breece Hall, the running back for the New York Jets, who's had really a tremendous start to his career. Lots of rumors about him leaving the Jets, even around trade deadline time last year. He's stuck around, and he has been rewarded. Man, Breece Hall just got broke off a little bit to be the running back of the New York Jets into the future. And again, like Sammy said earlier, we're saying nice things about the Jets. What in the 2026 is going on here?
0: I just think, I can't believe I'm giving the Jets credit over the Steelers, but I'm going to. The Jets are setting the table. They got Omar Cooper Jr. from Indiana. They got Kenyon Sadiq, the tight end from Oregon. You kept Garrett Wilson. You just locked up Breece Hall. You got Geno Smith. We'll see if Russell Wilson ends up signing there, but they know what they're doing. Aaron Glenn today say that they're potentially looking at quarterbacks. They got Geno Smith. They brought him home. He knows the system. He won't completely embarrass himself, but they're not going to win a lot of games. And in a draft class next year where they're projecting right now there could be about seven quarterbacks going in the first round. Now, we'll see that change over the course of the college football season. Some guys underperform. But right now, it is supposed to be a loaded class. Just like this year was supposed to be a loaded class, most of those guys outside of Mendoza and Simpson went back to school. So next year's class, combined with a lot of guys who probably could have came out this year in Arch Manning and Dante Moore, they're setting the table so when they get their quarterback, can hit the ground running. I think the Panthers were a prime example of this. When they traded their pick and DJ Moore with the Bears to get the number one pick, they get Bryce Young, and he has no one to throw the ball to. So Bryce Young doesn't look very good. Then they kind of start putting some pieces around him. Not that Bryce Young's some franchise quarterback.
1: Yeah, but you're starting to see it come together for him. And he's played a lot better ball. It was like the final 2 weeks of two seasons ago where all of a sudden you're like, oh, can Bryce Young play a little bit? And then last year, he actually had a pretty respectable season.
0: Well, I think like the Steelers, on the other hand, are clamoring on to aging veterans
1: right.
0: to, you know, they'll be decent. Michael Pittman, DK Metcalf, and Aaron Rodgers, assuming he's back, which in all likelihood it sounds like. But like that's not winning you a Super Bowl, and you're not in a position to then become a young team, up-and-coming team in the future because you're not going to be picking in that area.
1: All right, and then finally in the NFL, the full schedule announcement is coming up next Thursday, which means starting next Tuesday, probably we'll start getting leaks of different international games. I think all the international games will be announced by the time Wednesday at like 10 a.m. comes around. They usually do that on NFL Network, and then Thursday will be the full schedule release. We're getting there, folks. We're getting there.
0: I love the NFL schedule release.
1: We are on our way. So do I, actually.
0: That's a holiday in my house.
1: I keep starting on Monday, literally. You just need to start refreshing Adam Schefter's account because they will get some games beforehand, like some big matchups, some primetime games. So get ready for those to start coming out.
0: Just how big the NFL is before we get to break is that no other league does the schedule release become an event, and the NFL has an event, primetime event, for the schedule release.
1: I do believe we only know three games so far for officially locked in stone. We know week one between the Niners and the Rams in Melbourne, Australia. We know that's on the

0: Thursday. We know Wednesday will be the Seahawks. Do we know who they're playing yet?
1: Hosting someone. No, we don't know.
0: We don't know who they're playing yet. And then we know that the Baltimore Ravens and the Dallas Cowboys will play in Brazil in week three on September 27th.
1: I can't believe, did the Ravens give up a home game?
0: I'm not sure. So we know 2.5 games so far. I'm ready for the rest.
1: I'm ready
0: Bring it on.
1: Yes,
0: Steve Hartman coming up next here on San Diego Sports 760. 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
1: 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Padres back tonight, 6:45, taking on the Cardinals in game two. Griffin Canning will be on the mound for the Pods. And in the NBA tonight, we got doubleheader. We got Timberwolves taking on the Spurs. Timberwolves be hosting game three. San Antonio is a 4.5-point favorite in that one. The Knicks and the Sixers is at 4 o'clock. Philly's a 2.5-point favorite. 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

0: 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Ben Fletcher, Sammy Long with you till 2. Still got a little bit of time to put that keyword in at sportssd.com. Win yourself $1,000. If you missed it, there's a new keyword coming up in the 2 o'clock hour. All right, every Friday at 1:30, it's one of my favorite days of the week, my favorite times of the week, because Steve Hartman, the mentor, the loosest of cannons, one of the greatest of all time, gets to join our program. Steve, how are you?
1: Fletch and Sammy, you know, Fletch, here's the thing. One of the things I really admire about you, and we've known each other quite a while, is that you recognize that you had the golden opportunity with an incredibly beautiful young lady to have a future.
0: Sure.
1: To settle into a future with a beautiful girl and cast everyone else aside.
0: Mm-hmm.
1: Sammy is lost right now. He does not know. His head is swimming. He's trying to figure out the juggling act right now. And these are empty relationships. You're not going anywhere with these. So, Sammy, look across at Fletch and just say to yourself, how can I be as lucky as Fletch to find the right girl, beautiful girl, you know, settle in and build a future? Are you ever going to get there, Sammy?
2: I'm just trying to relive Uncle Steve's college days.
1: Well, I don't know if I'm the right example for that, guys. I think Fletch is a far better example than me. How you guys doing now?
0: Oh, we're doing
1: everything
0: great.
1: Good?
0: And Steve, you know, it just reminded me, you know, I met a girl my freshman year of college. I absolutely fell in love with her, and my life has never been the same since. So thank you for bringing that up. Now, Steve, after all the years I've known you, you do hold one holiday above all other holidays, and that happens to be coming up this weekend. You want to share with everyone the importance of Mother's Day?
1: Well, Mother's Day for me has changed over the years. I said this many times. If you are married with children, you have five holidays that you have to think about as a husband, right? You have Valentine's Day. You have your anniversary. You have the birthday. You have Christmas, Hanukkah, whatever that is. And then you have Mother's Day. Now, the great thing about being divorced is I only have one day I have to worry about Mother's Day. So, yeah, I eliminated four holidays and only down to one because Denise is the mother of my three amazing kids. So it is the one holiday still that I do something extra. So, yes, I emphasize this to the nth degree. You only have one mother, right? I don't know anybody. I mean, you may have mother figures. Hey, take care of all the moms out there, right? Because, look, I've been eyewitness to it, not only from my own upbringing, and I had an amazing mom, but the great job that Denise has done as a mom over the years. So Mother's Day is the one holiday. Even if you are divorced, even if you're separated, you gotta still take care of the mother of your children.
2: I think we can all agree Mother's Day is a great holiday. What is Steve Hartman's least favorite holiday?
0: Uh-oh.
1: any other holiday I have to be giving a gift to somebody. You know what, guys? I mean, some of the holidays, like we just had Cinco de Mayo. What is the difference between Cinco de Mayo and St. Patrick's Day? I mean, aren't those basically holidays to, you know, get inebriated? I mean, isn't that really the gist?
0: As a matter of fact, Steve, we had on the morning show on Big Rich TV and Fletch, we had a lady, her name's Maria. She runs and operates the brand CN Chili. She's from Guadalajara. We brought her in for Cinco de Mayo, and she got there and she said, "Do you guys realize nobody in Mexico celebrates Cinco de Mayo? This is just an American excuse to go out and get wasted on a random day of the week." So you are spot on with that.
1: Exactly.
0: All right, Steve.
1: It's the same thing with St. Patrick's Day. I mean, anybody else celebrates St. Patrick's Day? So there's so many made-up holidays over the course of the year, guys. I guess my least favorite would be Independence Day because it interrupts my own birthday. So, you know, it's a sort of a weird thing. Like, it's good, but it's not so good. You know, when you have to share your birthday with your country, you sort of come out second place every single time.
0: I do believe you're starting to sound like a Brit, Steve, and I don't know if I'm going to accept that on my show here because I'm all about the 4th of July. All right, Steve, Lakers last night, another disappointing loss. Series is probably over. Have you ever seen anything like what unfolded at the end of the game where all of a sudden all the Lakers were surrounding a ref like it was either going to be a dance battle or Austin Reeves and him were about to throw down?
1: You know what I love about the Oklahoma City Thunder guys is that they basically toy with the Lakers. Right, the Lakers shot lights out in the first half. They had a 1-point lead. And remember the key sequence was when they called the flagrant one on Shai Gilgeous-Alexander, which was a bizarre call. And then, AR hit three straight free throws, giving the Lakers the 5-point lead and the ball. And the ball ended up in LeBron's hands. And he forced up a shot, miss. OKC comes down, hits a three. So instead of a 7-point lead, it's a 2-point lead. They're just toying with the Lakers. And they get in their heads, and the Lakers are moaning and groaning. It all starts with their coach. But here's the bottom line. Not only does Oklahoma City win, they cover. The line on the game last night was 15.5 points, and they still found a way to cover, even though it was a single-digit lead for much of the game. So, I mean, this is such a non-series, and it has been. I mean, the Lakers have lost all six games to OKC this year by an average of 25 points a game. By an average of 25 points a game. So, I don't know. They can scream and moan and groan about the officials. Maybe if it was a 1-point game and there was one critical call that went against them, they got blown out. They got blown out. They're not competitive in this series. And so it's a bunch of moaning and groaning. I'm just anxious to see, are you going to give Austin Reeves $40, $50 million a year? Are you going to re-sign Rui Hachimura, who's hitting like 50% of his threes over the last, 20 games or so? They got a lot of big decisions to make. One thing we know is LeBron's gone. Bye-bye.
2: I'm with you. The Lakers lost the last two games because they're not as talented as the Thunder. But do you subscribe to this notion? I mean, there's a lot going around about the kind of flopping that Oklahoma City does. Do you think that takes away from Shai as the face of the league?
1: No. Every team flops. What do you think? OKC's the only team that flops? Have you ever watched NBA basketball? I mean, if you can get away with it, I'll tell you a team that flops a lot is the Knicks. The Knicks are a notorious flopping team. There are a lot of teams out there that will do what it takes to win. And, that's the idea of the game, whatever it takes to win. If you can sell the officials on your flopping, more power to you. Look, I worked for the Raiders when Al Davis was running the show. If you ain't cheating, you ain't trying. So I don't buy into any of that. The fact was Shai Gilgeous-Alexander had four fouls by the beginning of the third quarter and had his sit. So how was that a favorite call? He had a couple of calls that were very marginal calls against him. So, I mean, this is just moaning and groaning and whatever it is right now. This is the way – could anybody stand J.J. Redick as a player? Anybody? Everybody hated that guy as a player. So his true personality has come out. I'm not saying he hasn't done a good job of the Lakers. I think he's done as good a job as he can with what he has. But as far as his personality and the way he conducts himself, this is the same jackass that we saw when he played. Everyone hated him at Duke, hated him in the NBA, and that's his personality. That's who J.J. Redick is.
0: I think you just broke Sammy, Steve. He's frowning over there behind the studio glass.
1: Well, first of all, Sammy, look, I understand Sammy's a Lakers fan, but until the Lakers become serious contenders for a championship, every year they fall short of a championship, your grade is the same. F.
2: Well,
1: F. I'm going to quote the great Kobe Bryant. Win a championship, A. Anything else, F.
2: I agree with that, but I think Redick has done a pretty good job. Like, I
1: didn't say he does. I just said it. I think he's done as good a job as he can. It doesn't change who he is. You know, there's a lot of jackasses that are outstanding coaches or managers. I don't care about their personalities. But if you're wondering about why J.J. Redick was carrying on like a banshee last night, you know, getting the face of the official, getting teed up, and then get his entire team riled up, that's who J.J. Redick is. He's always been that guy.
0: Steve, we got to get some NFL in here because coming up next Thursday, schedule release for the NFL season. So I don't feel bad talking about it whatsoever. Aaron Rodgers looks like he's going back to the Steelers. Good move?
1: I don't know why the Steelers are putting up with him. Look, obviously, who do they hire as the coach, right?
0: It
1: makes obvious sense. He's reunited with Mike McCarthy. You know, they had a great run and then they completely soured at the end of their run together, which was why McCarthy was fired by Green Bay. And then all of a sudden LaFleur came in and he suddenly revived his career, speaking of Aaron Rodgers. But Look, I mean, the Steelers are going to be the same team every year, guys. They're 9-8. 9-8. You know, Tomlin never had that losing season. McCarthy could go 8-9. They're not a factor. I mean, when you look at that division right now, everyone hypes up that division. All of a sudden, you take a closer look. Browns suck. Bengals, not good with a great quarterback. Steelers are just the persona of mediocrity. And the Ravens, well, they have the most overcoached in the NFL and John Harbaugh for years. Let's see with a new guy if they can do something different. But, yeah, I mean, the Steelers are going to be the same, and Aaron Rodgers is not going to change that. He will put up decent numbers, nothing great, and they'll be hovering right around 8-9, 9-8.
0: We got a lot there, Steve. We got some life advice for Sammy Long. You know what? Find that one girl and just focus on it. We got some heartbreaking news about the Los Angeles Lakers and the F that they're going to be getting this year. Appreciate you as always, Steve.
1: Guys, you know how much I love you guys, you know, and I just, like I said, I do worry about Sam. I never had to worry about Flesh.
0: Oh.
1: Sure, beyond his years, you know, I mean, just way ahead of the game. Sammy, you have all the potential in the world. Don't waste it on one, you know, empty relationship after another. Devote yourself. Look at your father and mother. You see the devotion your father has for your mother. Try to find a path that will lead you in the same direction.
0: I cannot believe I forgot to tell you this, Steve. I was actually talking to my wife, Kendall, like 2 nights ago. And she said, do you ever talk to Steve anymore? And I said, yeah, every Friday. And she was like, can you tell him I said hello? I miss having Steve around. So there's one person in San Diego that misses you.
1: I love your beautiful wife. I love Kendall. I love your beautiful. And it also shows that she never listens to your show, ever.
0: Never,
2: yeah, ever.
0: No.
1: She's at work. I mean, she has to work. But, yeah, she is totally unaware that you've been working on the radio.
0: Love you, pal. We'll talk to you next week.
1: Love you too, guys.
0: Steve Hartman, one of the best to ever do it. San Diego Sports 760. We will wrap this thing up coming up next live on the iHeartRadio app.
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17: 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How did my father become this scheming mastermind? 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And is it possible, after all these years, he's actually changed? 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
29: I'm Dan Patrick, and this is Above the Noise. The Cavaliers made it clear they're all in on winning now. Donovan Mitchell is your star. The franchise doubled down by extending Evan Mobley while trading for 11-time All-Star James Harden. On paper, those are win-now moves. Through two games in the second round, they've looked more like expensive misfires. Mobley and Harden are making just under $100 million combined this season. That investment hasn't translated to success. Harden has produced more turnovers than made field goals through the first two games. Mobley's game two stat line, less than 10 points and just one rebound. Nowhere near the impact of a max level big man. Now, that doesn't mean that the players or player isn't talented. It just means they aren't performing up to Cleveland's investment. Right now, Mitchell looks like Cleveland's only reliable pillar, while Mobley and Harden have yet to justify their price tags. If things don't change quickly, aggressive spending won't be remembered as ambition, more like miscalculation. I'm Dan Patrick, and this is Above the Noise. Let me get personal here. Have you ever wiped with a piece of dry single-ply toilet paper and wondered, is this as good as it gets? Well, it's not. It gets a lot better than that. Right, Todd? Wouldn't you say that Dude Wipes gets a whole lot better?
30: Much better.
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0: Diego Sports 760. Ben Fletcher, Sammy Long with you for a final time today. Sammy will keep going till 3 o'clock. Schaefer and Sliwa will wrap up your day here on San Diego Sports 760. And everyone, please, please, please enjoy the weekend, Mother's Day weekend. Do something nice for mom. Do something nice for the mother of your children. Make sure they feel celebrated today because they do deserve it. Steven on YouTube says, one time, Canning. Yeah, Griffin Canning's going to need to be pretty good for the Padres tonight. Although, does anyone think Griffin Canning is like the story of the night? I do for the majority of the season. Like, Griffin Canning needs to be good for the Padres to get where they want to get to. But the offense needs to do something. Like, it's the gif of the dude with a stick poking the body on the ground, right, saying, are you alive?
1: I mean, we're getting to a point. It's like this pitching staff, despite all the injuries, keeps holding up, keeps producing, keeps giving the Padres what they need. And we're sitting here talking about Tatis' swing, Merrill looking lost.
0: He had two hits last night, and he hits the ball hard.
1: Do you pay him $340 million
0: at the
1: ball hard?
0: I mean, partially, but it'd help if that ball went over the fence. I said it earlier today, but Major League Baseball, the official Twitter account, was promoting tonight's game between the Padres and the Cardinals and the fact that it's on Apple TV. And in the promotion, they used a game where Fernando Tatis Jr. hit two home runs against the St. Louis Cardinals. He still had the kind of blonde highlight, so this had to be 5 years ago now. But Tatis hit two homers against the St. Louis Cardinals in one game. And the second one, big bat flip, pimped it, looked back at his dugout, got everybody fired up. When's the last time we've seen that in a Padres uniform?
1: Not this year.
0: I think you'd have to go like a month back the year before.
1: Right, because they weren't playing well at the end. Yeah, it's a point weekend for the boys. They gotta salvage this series, because that last night on national television, pretty pathetic from the bats 1-9.
0: Are you in on the Apple TV thing for sports?
1: Oh, yeah.
0: Apple TV just seems like it's the least accessible. You know what I mean?
1: Apple TV's got some great shows.
0: I have it because of the shows, because of Ted Lasso, because of SDSC.
1: Your Friends and Neighbors?
0: But, like, does everybody have it? Like, if you don't have an MLS team that you cheer for getting you there all the time for live
1: sports. I don't think Friday Night Baseball, whereas, gets you to some casual fan to buy it versus, like, the NFL, right, or something like that.
0: Which I do wonder when Apple's getting its way into the NFL. It feels like they're all trying to.
1: Are you ready for the Kevin Hart roast on Sunday?
0: I am so excited for the Kevin Hart roast on Sunday. You know, we had Matt Friend, who's been on this show before. We had him on the morning show today, and he was just at Netflix is a Joke, which is in LA, which is going on all weekend long, which is going to culminate in the Kevin Hart roast. And so I asked him on air this morning, I said, you know, Matt, you just took a picture with Sandler last night, with Jerry Seinfeld last night, with all the greatest comics of our generation. You were at Netflix is a Joke. Does that mean you will be doing something at the roast of Kevin Hart? He went dead silent, put his phone down and said, I don't know.
1: All right, so who do you think's coming out?
0: I think The Rock will definitely be coming out.
1: Has to be there. Ferrell will be there.
0: I hope Jack Black makes an appearance.
1: I bet Jack Black's there. Ice Cube's definitely coming out.
0: Now, some have already talked about it. So, like, Tony Hinchcliffe, who roasted the hell out of Tom Brady, he's the host of Kill Tony, has already said he's doing something for the roast of
1: Ron
0: Kevin Hart.
1: Ron Taylor, who won Kevin Hart's show, Funny AF, will be there.
0: Shane Gillis is the host.
1: Of course, the Roastmaster General, Jeff Ross, will be there.
0: Mm-hmm.
1: Tiffany Haddish, I could see coming out.
0: Nikki Glaser, who was also
1: not going to be there.
0: She was great at the roast of Tom Brady, said she will not be there.
1: She said a scheduling conflict.
0: She also said there's too many short jokes. But I could see her being the type of person who is going to go on this whole thing where she says she's not going to be there and then all of a sudden is there.
1: Well, it's just odd from Nikki Glaser because this is her thing. Like, she's so good at it. She's great at it. I don't know why she wouldn't show up for this, but I'm excited for this surprise because we've never really seen a roast. Like, most of the roasts is Brady, James Franco, Charlie Sheen, like guys like this.
0: Justin Bieber,
1: who weren't comedians. Rarely have we seen a comedian who you can make an argument is funnier than whoever they're going to bring out get the mic last on the rebuttal.
0: How are they going to be able to make short jokes that we all haven't heard before? Like, I get it. Kevin Hart is short.
1: I don't think the short jokes are going to be a big part of it. I think there'll be some cheap short jokes. It's going to be about how many movies he made.
0: Sure. How rich he is. Kevin Hart has a pretty sweet life, man. He's rich as hell. Every time he releases a movie, he's cashing another boatload of cash. He's on those Chase commercials, the DraftKings commercials with LeBron James.
1: Well, that's what there's
0: Kevin
1: gonna be,
0: Hart is printing money.
1: There's gonna be some there's going to be some stuff.
0: Is there something about Kevin Hart that I don't know about that is going to be a big topic of conversation?
1: Yeah, there is. Like, Kevin Hart's my guy, so I don't really bring it up, but yeah.
0: No, bring it up. What's the thing?
1: There's a few things in his past that I think not everyone would love to see, but listen, everyone makes mistakes.
0: Has he gone to jail or something?
1: No, you can look it up. You'll hear about it on Sunday, 5 o'clock on Netflix.
0: Was that just a plug for Netflix? I am excited for it.
1: I'm not getting paid. I'm just excited to watch it.
0: I'm looking forward to it. That is one of those, like, on Sunday night, I will be very excited to watch the roast of Kevin Hart. I might have to make, like, a big steak dinner or something to sit down while I watch it. But Padres, I would say, look, these are two pretty big games. We're going to learn a lot about this team over the next 2 days. Because the St. Louis Cardinals are one of those teams. If you look at the wild card picture, which is a crazy thing to do on May 8th, but it is the Padres and the Cardinals who are sitting atop the National League wild card conversation. I would imagine that is a trend we see a lot throughout this entire season. So for the Padres, Griffin Canning on the mound, can the offense do anything? That's my big questions for tonight. And then can the offense get back on track at Petco Park is my big question for the next several weeks. Like, can the offense look somewhat alive at Petco Park? Tonight's on Apple TV. Good luck finding it if you don't already have it. But that's it for us today. So Sammy's coming up next. You got something good coming up next for everybody, Sammy?
1: Yes, some Padres, some NBA, a little NFL. I got my boy Aztec Analytics coming on at 2:30.
0: Very
1: breaking
0: nice.
1: Out expansion of the tournament, some of the Aztec signings. So kind of going around the world of sports the next hour.
0: I will catch you on Monday. I am going to do my puzzle for the rest of today, so nobody bother me. I can't wait. I'm working
1: Your
0: on
1: puzzle.
0: This thing. Dude, it's a 1,000-piecer, and it is tricky. Lots of pieces look the same because it's kind of the night sky. But I will see everybody on Monday. San Diego Sports 760 live on the iHeartRadio app.
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1: 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The Padres and Cardinals have game two of their series tonight down at Petco Park. It's going to be Michael McGreevy going for St. Louis and Griffin Cannon going for the Padres. First pitch tonight is at 6:45 because they are on Apple TV. In NFL news, the Jets gave running back Breece Hall a 3-year, $45 million extension. He is the average per year now is third only behind Saquon Barkley and Christian McCaffrey for running backs. NBA round two, we got Knicks at 76ers coming up at 4 o'clock, and we got Spurs Timberwolves at 6:30. Tomorrow night on San Diego Sports 760, we got San Diego FC going on the road to take on Seattle. Pre-game coverage with Darren and Adrian will begin at 7 o'clock. 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
0: Weekend is almost here. Got a lot to get into today. So Schaefer and Sliwa, boys will cross over coming up at 2:45. Aztec Analytics, big time Twitter/X account hopping on at 2:30. Breaking down the Aztecs, portal additions, what it means for the team next year. And then college basketball expansion as a whole. Do we like it going to 76 teams? Jay Williams had some interesting thoughts today on that, calling it letting in mediocrity. We're going to get to that in a little bit. We're going to get to the Padres coming up here in a few minutes, about 15. Lack of slug last night. Very frustrating. Got a big rest of the weekend against the Cardinals. But we're starting with the Lakers. The Lakers lose last night, 125-107. Look, I off the jump, the Lakers did not lose the game because of officiating. The Lakers did not play well. Well, I'll take that back. The Lakers bench did not play well. The Lakers don't have the depth to hang with the Oklahoma City Thunder. It's just evident. I mean, Jared McCain is coming in the game off the bench. This is a guy who Philly, by the way, gave up on, who was going to be Rookie of the Year last year before he ripped his ACL, trades him for basically nothing to Oklahoma City and is now looking like unbelievable. 18 points, 7 of 11 field goals, 4 of 5 from 3. Cason Wallace adding 12 off the bench. Jalen Williams, 7. Caruso, 5. Isaiah Joe, 4. Let me read you the Lakers bench. Luke Kennard was okay, 10 points, 4 of 5. Jackson, 8, 6. Laravia, 0. Thero, 0, even though I thought he had a decent game. Nick Smith scored 2 at the end. And Kinect scored 2 at the end. So that's the game right there. The Lakers don't have the depth to hang with this team. We knew that going in. You know, the Lakers need an offseason to really retool, get some 3-and-D wing defenders. It does suck that Luka's not there, because during those runs that have happened in games 1 and 2, you feel like that's where you needed someone to just go get a bucket. You needed someone to, the run that the Thunder went on in the third quarter with Shea sitting on the bench, you needed someone to just take the ball and go get a deuce. And that's what the Lakers didn't really have. Austin Reeves had a really good game, bounce back game too, but they were really keying on him. Now, so much has been made of the refs, and I don't know if we have our JJ Redick sound, but so a lot of people today, Price Picks actually tweeted out that something about the officiating. Foot Locker, the main account, tweeted out something about the officiating. There has been a lot made about the officiating last night. The Lakers actually, after the game, go talk to the refs. Reeves was kind of leading the charge. They were not happy postgame. This is what JJ Redick had to say about LeBron and the Lakers postgame.
13: LeBron has, I think, taken 5 free throws here in 2 games. What have you seen him be like attacking and downhill, and are you surprised he hasn't been able to get to the line more?
14: Well, he gets clobbered on that one, you know, with Jalen Williams coming over trying to block the shot when he spun baseline on Dort. That was in that stretch as well. LeBron has the worst whistle of any star player I've ever seen. I mean, I've been with him 2 years now. You know, there's, again, the smaller guys, because they can be theatric, they typically draw more fouls, and the bigger players that are you know, built like LeBron, it's hard for them. But he gets clobbered, and he got clobbered again tonight a bunch. And but that's not like a new thing. That's not specific to this crew or, you know, this this series. He gets fouled a lot that doesn't happen. I mean, guy gets hit on the head more than any player I've seen on drives, and it rarely gets called.
12: He's right. Now, LeBron James, whether you like him or not, he's a very polarizing figure. People either hate LeBron or they love LeBron. LeBron, for being a star player, doesn't get a lot of calls. And it's surprising. We look at the NFL, Tom Brady, Patrick Mahomes, Josh Allen, Lamar Jackson. If they get hit and it's somewhat late, they're typically getting a call. Like, they're typically getting a roughing the passer penalty. Hell, even Patrick Mahomes, who has benefited from this, said, he's like, yeah, it's a little excessive. I'd actually like to see the rule change to where defenders can play defense. He's right. Now, Shea, so much has been made about the whole foul merchant. Flopping has been a real thing in the NBA. And LeBron, my problem with last night's officiating is this, is if you're going to let teams mug you, and that's what the Thunder do. The Thunder play physical brand of defense. Lou Dort, Alex Caruso, Cason Ross are out there to make your life hell. I'm fine. If you're going to let them play rough, that's great. But I do feel like, and refs are human, and I'm not sitting here saying I cannot stand when people talk about games being rigged or stuff like that. The game is not rigged. So that, just throw that out the window. But what drives me crazy is the refs are people too, and they know that Oklahoma City plays a quote tough brand of defense. The Lakers don't play that quite brand of defense. So when Oklahoma City is mugging players, it's kind of accepted. When the Lakers are mugging playing the same way, the calls aren't going the other way. I mean, Shai Gilgeous-Alexander and Chet Holmgren, and I'm not saying the whole foul merchant thing, they're great players, but they're trying to get calls. They're throwing their body out, as they should. They should be trying to get calls and get to the free throw line. But his point about LeBron James, LeBron is, for being as great as he is, does not get calls. LeBron's taken 5 free throws for the first 2 games. 5 free throws. He got knocked on the ground 2 to 3 times last night in the first half. Towards the end of the game, with about 10 minutes left, he hit that long deuce from the elbow. They didn't call the continuation. It was a clear foul. It sounds bad when the Lakers are complaining about refs. And again, I want to reiterate, the Lakers did not lose the game because of refs. The Lakers do not have the talent that Oklahoma City has. And it's been on evidence. They whooped them up on the regular season. They've whooped them so far for the first 2 games. It's just hard when you're playing the defending champs. And you kind of need everything to go right. And if you're not getting those calls, it's tough to be in the games. So that's my soapbox for the day. The Lakers obviously need to retool. On the Oklahoma City side of things, like watching these games, it keeps kind of ringing in my head. Like, can SGA be the face of the league? Because SGA, he's just a great player. He's a very talented player that's good at what he does. But, you know, Schaefer and Sliwa were having this conversation the other day. If you, and I'm curious to your guys' thoughts, 877-767-4760, 877-767-4760, or shoot us a call, 704-70-start your message with team. Is he box office? Because I like, if you had one ticket, if you said I'm paying my this week's paycheck to go watch an NBA player, I don't think a lot of people would say SGA. I think people would say Anthony Edwards. I think people would say Victor Wembanyama. I think people would say Luka Doncic. I think people would still say Giannis to an extent. I think Cade Cunningham is actually ascending to a level where he could be like that. Tyrese Haliburton, when he's healthy, is box office. SGA is just a great player. And look, some of his accomplishments get deemed to being the foul merchant. I think that's a little bit unfair. He's a great player, and he draws fouls. To J.J. Redick's point, he is flimsy, so when he gets touched and he, you know, goes thrown across the floor, it looks way, way bigger than a LeBron who's 6'9 in a freight train carved out of a mountain coming down the lane. It looks different. But in this whole kind of next iteration, he's going to win MVP again. Won MVP last year, won the NBA Finals. They're the odds-on favorite to win it this year. We'll see if maybe the Spurs can give him a run for their money, or Minnesota, whoever comes out of the Eastern Conference. But there is certainly a Like, I wonder if he goes back-to-back MVPs, back-to-back titles, he certainly has the credentials to be the face of the NBA, but I don't know that he is. Like, Brian, I'm curious your thoughts. Like, do you see SGA as the face of the league? Because to me, I don't know, like, to be the face of the NBA, you have to be box office. And I don't know that SGA is what I would call box office.
1: I don't think it's so much about box office. I kind of compare him to Mike Trout in a way, to where, you know, Mike Trout for a while was the best player in baseball, but he didn't have, you know, with the exception of like a Subway ad here and there, he didn't have, you know, he wasn't Peyton Manning where he was in like every other commercial and everywhere you looked, you saw his face. And that's kind of the way I see SGA, because I can't think of any commercials that he was in except for that one that he was in with Chet and Jalen.
12: The AT&T,
1: commercial, but there's no commercials that he was in by himself. You know, Ant-Man at least has a Sprite commercial and other stuff, and, you know, Giannis is in commercials all the time. So I think that he's kind of almost like a Mike Trout of the NBA, to where he's a great player, but he just seems like he's not really interested in all the off the court, like, endorsement stuff, to where he's just fine. I'm going to play basketball, and when I'm done, I'm done. That's it.
12: That's interesting. I see it in terms of the personality and the talent. Now, Shea obviously has hardware that Mike Trout doesn't, but to your point, you do get the sense Mike Trout's just an unbelievable player. And if Mike Trout was like, I want to be baseball's biggest star, he would have requested out of the Angels years ago. I want to be a Dodger. I want to be a Yankee, a Met, a Philly, a Red Sox, whatever. Literally get out of the Angels, because you're not, I mean, the Angels are obviously not the Dodgers. They're not the San Diego Padres. They're kind of, they've been irrelevant for so long. And especially when they lost Shohei Ohtani, they're just not the same anymore. I'm curious what the narrative around SGA becomes. 760 texting in going, SGA is bland office. I just think the faces of the league over the years, MJ had attitude. Bird and Magic had each other. You had the rivalry. You either a Bird guy or you're a Magic guy. Kobe had that killer instinct. LeBron was so dominant for so long, and you know, his getting up there in age and still dominating. Steph Curry changed the game of basketball. The way the game is taught now, you got kids jacking up threes like there was before. Shaq was unique. Most people don't have the ability to be Shaq because of their size, but he changed the game of basketball. SGA, I feel like now maybe he wins 4-5 NBA championships and he's up there as one of the great players of all time. It's very early in his career, but you almost feel like the way Sam Presti drafts and develops players, and the fact that the Thunder, as evidence against the Lakers last night, have a bench that is not even comparable to LA's that blow them out of the water. Does it kind of knock him back a peg? Like, does Sam Presti get a lot of the credit? SGA gets credit being the best player on these championship-winning teams, but the fact that A.J. Mitchell's popping off against the Lakers, Jared McCain's popping off, you got Chet Holmgren. I know Jalen Williams hasn't played yet, but he played last year. I mean, I just wonder what the narrative will be a few years from now. We'll certainly have to wait and see. SD Rob on YouTube, LeBron doesn't get any calls, ? Sure, when did this narrative start? Rob, I got to disagree with you. I think that he doesn't get a lot of calls, and you can say whatever you want about LeBron and, you know, maybe not always winning in the best moments, but he hasn't gotten, for as good as he is. And maybe it's because if the league was calling fouls on LeBron, there might be a foul called every time because him going down the lane. I mean, who's getting in front of that? But in terms of for the stature of a player that he is, one of the greatest players of all time, it is pretty crazy the lack of calls he gets in the postseason. Again, not why the Lakers lost, but I do think J.J. Redick has a point, even though he's getting killed by a lot of people today about that. All right, coming up next, San Diego Padres. Bats were a no-show last night. Very disappointing on national television. We're going to get into the rest of the weekend. Was last night a microcosm, and who should be frustrated at the Padres in the organization? Telling you that coming up next on Going Long, San Diego Sports 760, live on the iHeartRadio app.
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If you'd have told me that Nick Pivetta would be hurt a couple weeks in the season and Joe Musgrove would not have pitched up until this point, it is May 8th right now, I'd have been like, oh no. I mean, if the Padres are struggling at all, it's because of the starting pitching staff. But starting pitching staff has been great. I mean, especially considering the injuries, they have held up pretty well. I think you have gotten all of what we were hoping for heading into the year. Bueller to be serviceable. Canning in his first start, I thought, kind of was a little anxious early, but got settled down. Excited to see him tonight against the Cardinals. And you've gotten everything done that you would have wanted to. And I think, by the way, like, this starting pitching staff is going to be really good. You got Giolito coming up. You got Musgrove coming back at one point. Pivetta coming back. Kevin Acey reported sounding like maybe around the All-Star break. And we know the bullpen's money. The bullpen is one of the best attributes of this team. I mean, you just have a plethora of guys. You got Jason Adam, closing the game last night. Mason Miller, unbelievable. Jeremiah Estrada. So many guys. They're so deep there. But it is frustrating. Like, I don't know what you say to this team. Why can't you hit the ball? Like, I don't know. I'm not a swing coach, so I'm not going to sit here and pretend like I have all the answers. I don't. But it's frustrating watching the team when all the other pieces are coming together. The starting pitching staff, despite injuries, holding it down. The bullpen, not having any drop-off from last year. And that's, by the way, an underrated storyline. A lot of bullpens, just because you're good in one year, usually it can flip pretty fast. Bullpens are highly volatile. Look at the Dodgers. The Dodgers 2 years ago won a World Series because of their bullpen, and it was the best in baseball. The next year, it was one of the worst in baseball. They won the World Series, but it was because of their starting pitching, not because of the bullpen. The bullpen was one of the reasons why the Dodgers almost lost to the Blue Jays. So, like, looking over this weekend, it's one game. It's one game. The Padres could come out and have the bats on fire tonight, and that's what we're all hoping for. But it does feel like that when they step up a competition, the Cubs are on an absolute tear right now. What is it, Brett? 15 straight at Wrigley Field? 16 straight? Something like that? 15. So the Cubs are on a heater, and the Dodgers kind of struggling right now, but the Dodgers are going to be the Dodgers. It does feel like the Padres are just kind of sitting there, and it's the record's good, so it's not doom and gloom. They have themselves in a good spot, but I don't know what the answers are. I don't know what it is that where Tatis can get power. All we keep hearing about is the power stats are there. Okay, well, the home run stats aren't. And it's May 8th. I really am tired of hearing about, well, he's hitting the ball hard. That's great. Go to the batting cage. like it needs to happen in the game. I get it. He's hitting some singles. That's great to see. But the power needs to be there. Manny Machado, Jackson Merrill. I hope they come back and win this series, because when they've stepped up in competition, whether that be the Cubs, the Diamondbacks, the White Sox was an ugly series. I give them credit for beating the Giants, but the Giants aren't some great team. The Cardinals are a step up in competition. The Cardinals are an opportunity, especially on primetime last night, to show the national pundits, the national media narrative, that a lot of people have kind of poured cold water on the Padres. Are they really kind of winning at an unsustainable rate? Because it's all the fringe pieces, and it was a prime opportunity to really show that the Padres are legit. I think the Padres can be so much better with the bats than what they are right now, but it is, I'm not going to lie, it's frustrating watching the team night in, night out, and it's the bats, and it's not the injuries at starting pitching staff. The bats have not been hurt. Like, Craig Stammen, I think overall, has done a really good job as a manager. Starting pitching staff's been great. The bullpen's been great. The bats, leaving a lot to be desired, and that's mainly coming from some of the top guys. So they got to get it together. It's a big weekend. Again, the Cardinals bullpen ranks 27th in baseball, a month and a half in, and the Cardinals bullpen shut them down last night. So a few more games here, some real opportunities. You're going to be facing Dustin May, who's had a 15 ERA coming up this weekend. Griffin Camp McGreedy tonight's a pretty good pitcher for the Cardinals, but hopefully the bats get it together. But last night was a frustrating start to the series, because you thought on Tuesday and Wednesday they kind of found something against the Giants, especially in terms of the bats, and it certainly didn't look that way last night. All right, coming up next, some big news out of the college basketball world. Expansion to 76 teams, plus the Aztecs had some big-time portal additions. What does that mean for the coming up this year? My boy Aztec Analytics is going to be hopping on with us. Coming up next, going long, San Diego's

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15: On the night before Halloween in 1975, 15-year-old Martha Moxley was murdered in the Tony Bellhaven neighborhood of Greenwich, Connecticut. She was rich and beautiful and loved by all who knew her. For decades, despite intense media scrutiny, police failed to make an arrest. In 2000, 25 years after Martha's murder, her one-time neighbor, Michael Skakel, was arrested. He'd been 15, like her, at the time of the crime. He was also a cousin of the Kennedys.
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5: 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The Padres and Cardinals are getting set for game two of their series tonight down at Petco Park. It's going to be Michael McGreevy going for St. Louis and Griffin Canning going for the Padres. First pitch tonight is at 6:45 because they're on Apple TV. They're on ESPN last night. In NFL news, the Jets gave running back Breece Hall a 3-year, $45 million extension. His average per year will put him at third now among all running backs in the league. He's only behind Saquon Barkley and Christian McCaffrey. We got some more round two games in the NBA playoffs starting at 4 o'clock. We got Knicks at 76ers. And then at 6:30, we got Spurs at Timberwolves. Tomorrow night, right here on San Diego Sports 760, we got San Diego FC going on the road to take on the Seattle Sounders. You're going to hear pre-match coverage with Adrian and Darren beginning at 7 o'clock. 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
0: College basketball and college football is now a year-long sport. There is not really an off-season anymore because it's just free agency. It's free enterprise going back and forth. So excited to talk to this guy, my buddy, JB Aztec Analytics, doing a great job covering everything San Diego State basketball. JB, what's up, dude?
22: What's going on, Sammy? How you doing?
0: Doing good, doing good. All right, so the Aztecs, you know, last time I had you on, we were talking about, you know, Miles Byrd leaving, Magoon Gwath, B.J. Davis, all the kind of guys going in and out, and they've made some big ads. So Luka Skoric kind of tapped into that overseas pool, forward from Croatia, and Torresani as well, an Italian guard. What do you kind of make of the Aztecs going into the kind of looking overseas, a kind of untapped market that I certainly forgot about when it comes to transfers and things of that nature?
22: Yeah, I love it. I think it's more proof that the times are changing. And we saw last year quite a few international players on really good teams make it really far in the NCAA tournament. And it makes sense. You're getting guys who have played professional basketball for multiple years, transferring over here, playing college basketball, and they're extremely experienced. And there's not a lot of that in between time of adjusting. So I think it's very, very smart, and I'm glad San Diego State has tapped into that market.
0: What do you think of Brian Dutcher has such a fantastic defense that they've instilled on the Mesa? It's certainly a program and an intensity on the defensive side of the ball that you have to buy into, or you're probably not playing much. The last few years you've kind of had a similar roster with a lot of returning players. This is a year where you might have a starting lineup with a lot of guys of incoming transfers and guys who haven't played a ton. Do you see that as being a little bit of a problem early, or do you see the fact that they're playing overseas professionally, able to transition a little bit easier into the defensive scheme?
22: Well, I think it takes time to learn the Aztec defensive scheme, regardless of where you come from, that's for sure. So it's going to take some time for any new player to learn Aztec defense. But when you do play against, the highest of highs in terms of level, maybe that gap is not as big in terms of learning a new scheme. But, it's not easy to be great at defense. And that's why San Diego State is so special, being able to be as good as they are year after year on the defensive side of the ball.
0: What are you kind of looking at a few of the other transfers? Nick Anderson, guard from Rice, had a really good three-point percentage. And Jeremiah Barachieri, who's kind of bounced around Sacramento State, UNLV. What do you think those guys bring to San Diego State on the Mesa?
22: Yeah, well, I mean, there's been a constant theme if you kind of look at the numbers of these transfers. So obviously Luka Skoric, he's a forward, probably going to be a stretch forward. He shot 38% from three in Croatia. David Torresani from Italy, point guard, shot 38% from three. Obviously Nick Anderson shot a little bit above 40%. So I think there's a common theme, which is shooting, right? And that's kind of what we need. And kind of going back to your point on the defensive side of the ball, sometimes, especially in today's game of basketball, I think it's okay to sacrifice a couple points on the defensive end if that means you're scoring a little bit more offensively. So, I like what we've done overseas, that's for sure. But I do think, we're going to need to pick up another front court piece, probably another center to help Bear Cherry out. But, you know, the transfer portal, since we spoke last, is finally closed, which means you can really get into getting guys to come from 5,000-6,000 miles away, as we've already seen.
0: So tournament expansion, 76 teams. It was kind of rumored some of the last few times had you on, but now it's official. So the men's and women's tournament going to 76 teams. Where are you at with it? Like Jay Williams today was on ESPN and said it's just letting in more mediocrity and with you know teams on the cut line that would have got in. Now San Diego State would have benefited last year. They would have been in the tournament had this been in place. Where do you fall on it overall?
22: Yeah, I think that's a hard answer because, again, you know, did it need to be expanded? No. Do we understand why? Of course, it's more money, you know, more money that everyone can make. In terms of what Jay Will said, though, you know, he said mediocrity, I think is the word he used. Well, you know, all eight of those teams last year were from power conferences. San Diego State and New Mexico fell under that, but obviously we knew they did not play mid-major basketball last year, right? So I think what you're doing is you're, you know, you're adding eight more games, right? But you're also adding a bunch of teams who, under the previous criteria, didn't necessarily get the job done. Those eight teams played in 96 quad one games and lost 70 of them. So now you're saying, well, you can lose 13 quad one games. As long as you play them, you have a chance. With that being said, you're going to get competitive games, right? Any one of those eight teams, the first eight that were out last year, could have easily won a game, but it does hurt the mid-major in terms of, again, like I mentioned, none of those eight teams that were the first eight out were from mid-major conferences. So I think that's kind of the balance of, you know, a lot of people will say, oh, the mid-major is gone. The mid-major upset is not super prevalent anymore. But unfortunately, I think that's where we're headed. And then on the flip side of that, that creates power conference games in the first round, which should theoretically mean really, really good entertaining basketball. So I guess it's just kind of what you feel and how you feel about it. But at the end of the day, like I mentioned, you and I, we're going to watch those games. More right. games is more time to watch, you know?
0: That's what you see. That's a great point at the end there. I was kind of going to get to that. It feels like the lack of upsets the last 2 years, and I think heading into this last tournament, people were wondering, was last year just the year before a fluke and it was just kind of a chalky tournament? It does feel like now with them adding in some, you know, some mid-major teams like San Diego State, New Mexico, Auburn, all would have been in. Although they didn't play great against upper tier competition, they do have the quote prospects to be in 4 stars, 5 stars to be able to compete at that level. I wonder if it speaks something to they think the tournament is just going to be chalk going forward.
22: Well, I would say it would be more chalk just because of the fact that you're getting less potential upsets because, like I mentioned, you know, those eight teams, they're probably almost always going to be power conference teams. But we had some really, really good matchups the last 2 years, even though it was chalk. You know, UConn and Duke, for example, like that's a matchup that was so, so fun to watch. And, you know, there weren't as many mid-major upsets, but on the flip side, there were some very entertaining basketball games with some very, very good teams and very good players, which that's something to be said as well.
0: I know you obviously follow San Diego State football as well. I don't know if you saw there's a rumor proposal about them potentially going to a 24 team playoff in college football. Still only one spot for a non-power five team. A, what do you make of conference championships potentially being done? 24 team playoff, is that too big? And then also, do you think it's BS that they're still only getting one non-power four team in?
22: Yeah, so this one is the one that I do not like. So you expand it to 12, right, which is fine. But now you want to expand to basically almost all the top 25. And basically what you're doing is you're creating a threshold for those top 15 teams or so where you're saying, well, just don't lose three games. You can lose two, but don't lose three. And then they think to themselves, well, then that means we just don't need to schedule hard. So then you take away all those marquee, you know, blue blood matchups. For example, Ohio State, Texas this year, you know, why would Ohio State and Texas want to play each other when there's more of a negative connotation than there is a positive connotation, no matter what happens to that game. So I don't like it at all. I think 24 is way too many, to be honest, but I just really hope it doesn't get that way, because that's basically setting a precedent where, you know, if you're a top 10 team, you go 9-3 and you're fine. And the whole point of the college football playoff was not to, you know, entail that. It was, you know, every game matters. And if you lose one, you might be that fifth team out.
0: Yeah, that's I'm kind of iffy on it. Like, 24 feels too much to me. I'm with you. Like, it is kind of crazy that you're a not, you can be a not top 20 team and you're getting in. That feels excessive. Like, I have liked the playoff expansion. I think 16 would have been the perfect number. Like, if you took last year, you would have added Notre Dame into that mix, Texas, Vanderbilt, and USC. I think that would have added some fun matchups. But that is a good point about the lack of, right, if you're Texas, why do you want to schedule Ohio State on the road, which you're probably losing that game when you could schedule some directional school and knowing your Texas is going to be ranked pretty high. So we'll certainly be something to watch here. Aztec Analytics, go shoot them a follow on X, covering some great Aztec basketball content. JB, thanks for hopping on with me today, dude.
22: Thanks, Sammy. Keep up the great work, man.
0: All right, Aztec Analytics, again, go shoot him a follow. You know, what's also crazy, I was just sitting here, Brett and I were kind of BSing at the break. There'd be a draft lottery Sunday. And, like, the Oklahoma City Thunder have a pick. Like, that is just the Los Angeles Clippers. That is a 3-hour show for another day about the ineptitude of the Los Angeles Clippers creating single-handedly the Oklahoma City dynasty by being infatuated with Paul George. There will be a 30 for 30 documentary someday about the Oklahoma City Thunder management taking advantage of the LA Clippers. Coming up next, got Schaefer and Sliwa. Talks to the boys about everything. It's coming up next on Going Long, San Diego Sports 760, live on the iHeartRadio app.
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21: Sammy. Schaefer. Sliwa, 15 minutes of goodness we call the crossover.
0: We're not talking about the Lakers.
13: Yeah, I told he was just talking about He was just talking Redick sound. I said not we're talking about that during Schaefer and Sliwa. I don't want to hear it.
0: I was ranting for
13: Oh, you did? You already ranted?
0: I was ranting for a little bit.
27: Should I guess what kind of rant this guy had?
13: Well, it's a rant, so we know it. I already know. And I didn't hear it. I know what he said.
27: I don't like it already. Come on, Sammy.
0: I didn't say what you think.
27: What did you say? Let's hear it.
0: I said that the Lakers did not lose the game because of officiating. The Lakers bench is not even comparable to Oklahoma City's. So that is why they are down 0-2 right now.
27: Before you go any further.
13: No, I don't want your opinion.
27: Wait, before you go any further, I like that start. Because that start to me sounds like it's somebody that's trying to be a little bit objective. Now, I also know you're not done, so.
0: We are not done. That game last night was horribly officiated. Horribly officiated. And when it comes to, I know everyone goes, well, SGA had four fouls. Yeah, please. My thing is this. If you're going to allow them to play physical, which I like. I like the way Oklahoma City Thunder play.
27: I do.
0: It's a 90s style of basketball. That's great. You have to allow it the other way. And in terms of the LeBron thing, the LeBron that he doesn't get calls, J.J. Redick is 100% right that he does not get calls.
27: I don't disagree on the LeBrons. LeBron does not get calls. You know, if you had to guess how many free throws he's taken this series, how many do you think it is, John?
13: 150.
27: He's taken five.
13: I'm kidding.
27: Five free throws for LeBron this series.
13: Yeah, but here's the thing. The officiating, I don't want to get too far.
0: Yeah, I want to spoil your show.
27: Because there's a reason we can't. So okay, how do we do it then? How do we play this then?
0: Getting riled up.
13: We talk about the Avs and the Wild.
0: The Avs. Hey, President's Trophy winner. I got something to talk about.
13: Sure.
0: Okay? That I guarantee you guys will not be talking about in the next 3 hours.
13: Okay, what is it?
27: We're leading the show with it. Whatever it is, we're leading the show with it.
0: Are you guys horse racing fans?
13: We've recently had a conversation maybe off air.
27: This was because Preakness, right?
13: Oh, mad about this.
27: Yeah,
13: the guy's out.
27: He blamed the horse on load management.
0: He's right. Yeah, but John Schaefer is 100% right.
27: John talked about it as if like the horse had a presser and said, "Hey, I don't want to play in this one coming up."
13: No, he said nay. But when we translated it, it's like I'm out.
0: Do you think Secretariat was load managing at the Preakness?
13: Well, no, it wasn't Secretariat though. It was their trainers.
0: Exactly.
27: About a horse like you're talking to the horse.
13: Hold on. In a three-game season, they play three games, as far as I know. I'm sure they do other things, but these horses have three races
0: where the world watches.
13: If you can't get your horse ready for the second race after winning the first, then put another week between the Kentucky Derby and the Preakness, and then another week between the Preakness and the Belmont.
27: Do we have any info? I mean it.
13: Yeah.
27: That the horse maybe isn't healthy?
0: No, here's the statement. Here is the likely aspect of it. Unless you win the Triple Crown, because it's all about breeding, right? The horse, if you win, then you sell, sell for a lot. But if you win the Triple Crown, you get to sell for a remarkable rate.
13: Of course.
0: Right. If you win the Derby, but you don't win the Triple Crown,
13: still good money, right?
0: It's still good money, but actually your horse's value goes down because if you just sold after the Derby and don't run in the Preakness, then your horse has an all-time value. But if they run in the Preakness, Golden Tempo was not a favorite. So Golden Tempo
13: Different length, right,
0: is not going to win the Preakness like he won the Derby.
27: You know what surprised me of? You know what it reminds me of? It reminds me of boxing. Like there's a little bit of boxing. Yes. It's almost like
13: 100%. Protecting your fighter.
27: Yeah. Or like protecting I'm going to fight somebody that is less than to just keep my undefeated streak.
13: Is the Derby winner expected to race in the Belmont? Or is it done? It was just the Kentucky Derby. I won it.
0: You would think that
13: that's an all-time high.
0: Three of the last five Derby winners, this historically is not the problem or not the case. Three of the last five Derby winners, because the first one has not run in the Preakness. So
27: now this is the trend. This is the trend.
0: So the triple, I think what excites casual fans who don't turn in
13: is the triple crown.
0: Is like who's running for a triple crown?
27: Yeah.
13: Who cares who wins the Preakness? This would be like if the Thunder weren't in the playoffs. Like, well, the Celtics won the finals. Yeah, but the Thunder weren't in it. I mean, you know, or whatever.
0: Exactly.
13: If the Big Ten and SEC had their own little playoff and someone else won the other playoff, be like, yeah, but you didn't
27: Guys, they're trying to run a business. I mean, they're just trying to make a little change. That's all they're trying to do.
13: But it's like,
27: that sucks. That actually sucks.
13: Yeah, college bowl games. You used to see like Sam Darnold and Saquon Barkley. That was like 7 years ago.
0: Right.
13: Sam Darnold's won a Super Bowl winning quarterback. Saquon Barkley had one of the best seasons a running back's ever had in the history of the NFL. They played in bowl games 7 years ago, right? Now today, you got guys sitting in the Meineke Car Care Bowl.
0: Exactly.
13: Like
0: it's especially with a sport like horse racing. You mentioned boxing, UFC, tennis, and golf has the same thing. When those sports historically don't just dominate headlines like the NFL and then the NBA and Major League Baseball.
13: Only a short period of time, a couple of weeks a year, a couple of Saturdays.
0: So it's crucial when the Masters come around that Rory, Scotty, and all
13: participating.
0: It's like this would be their Masters.
27: That sucks.
0: It's not happening.
27: It sucks because I mean, I was just assuming, and maybe it's naive of me, it clearly was. I'm assuming, okay, well, the horse might not be healthy, that, something like that. But this is just straight for, we don't want to risk. He's not a favorite, so we're just going to cash out.
13: If you're not going to risk it, then the trainer's
27: out.
13: They're
27: cashing out, right?
13: Then this trainer can't put a horse in next year. You know what I mean? Like, if that's the actual reason, if it's greed, if it's about your own interest over the sport's interest or the fan's interest, like that's not right.
0: And this is the first female trainer ever to win the Derby. So you have a kind of narrative storyline that will draw in people who are not just I watch the Derby, Preakness, and Belmont every
27: Very unique story.
13: Yeah.
27: I don't like it.
0: We call the horse instead of Golden Tempo, the Golden Kawhi. The Golden Kawhi for load management.
27: How do you feel about that Kawhi? Name, John?
13: You know what's funny? I think he gets
27: Kawhi.
13: I think Kawhi, this is another conversation. Can I mention this?
0: Of course, I think
13: Kawhi gets a terrible rap in terms of how load management has played out.
27: I think he had major injuries.
13: That's what I'm saying. I do think he symbolizes something that's played out over the last decade, or maybe he was a classic example of someone that was like, hey, let's lose the battle but win the war. Sure. He was thinking about his health and the ability for his team
27: To get a playoff run in.
13: You know, look at Toronto, for example. But no, I don't think it's... Like, honestly, if the Kawhi thing never played out, I still feel like the NBA is in the same spot when it comes to the way players are used. There would have been another example
0: you're 100% right.
13: Of a player...
27: But here's the problem I have when everybody wants to throw like a player under the bus. You don't think these front offices have a lot to do with this strategic plan?
0: Well, that's another point.
13: Yeah.
27: So, that's 100%. I mean, that has a lot to do with it. I mean, they're holding these guys back for a reason.
0: Rich McGuire on YouTube, the Preakness is 1/8 mile shorter, so might not suit Golden Tempo coming from behind.
13: Well, guess what? Does Manny Machado sip? Is they're playing at Oracle?
0: Exactly.
13: I mean, everything is different.
0: I don't want to play against the Dodgers.
13: Yeah, like
0: don't really want to.
13: Or like, you know what? Oh, the Lakers are at the Nuggets. It's elevation, and it's we're not going to play.
0: It's exhausting.
13: It's elevation.
0: What's coming up on the show?
27: That's an awful story for that sport.
13: I don't like it
27: to be attached to that.
13: But it's getting a lot of talk. But again, are you watching the Preakness? Kevin, I was about to say Golden Tempo is going to join us at 4:30.
0: Golden Tempo, the trainer.
13: And he's had some very strong words, including nay. And he may say something similar when he joins us.
27: He's not happy.
13: He's not.
0: That would get some big ratings. Golden Tempo joining at 4 o'clock.
13: Does he even know he won?
27: 4:30.
13: What's he doing today? Anyway, Kevin A. Sewell joining us.
0: Eating some grass.
13: Yeah, he's
0: running on the track, galloping.
13: He's fine.
0: All right, keep listening to Schaefer and Sliwa. Everyone, all our listeners, please watch the Kevin Hart roast on Sunday because there will be a full breakdown coming on Monday.
13: Yeah, don't worry about Mother's Day. Just watch Kevin Hart.
0: Kevin Hart, the roast Kevin Hart, 5 o'clock Monday. All right, see you boys. See you boys on Monday.
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19: The Padres play the Cardinals at home again tonight. After dropping a close one in the series opener, Griffin Canning gets the ball. San Diego FC returns to action tomorrow night against the Sounders in Seattle. Meanwhile, the Wave will call on Angel City. And the NFL and its referees association have reached a new collective bargaining agreement that will run through the 2032 season. I'm Frank Garrity.
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1: This report is sponsored by Aleve. Padres and Cardinals are getting set for game two of their series tonight down at Petco Park. It's going to be Michael McGreevy going for the Cards and Griffin Cannon going for the Friars. First pitch tonight is at 6:45 because the Padres are on Apple TV tonight. In NFL news, the Jets gave running back Breece Hall a 3-year, $45 million extension. His average per year now puts him third among all running backs in the NFL. He's only behind Saquon Barkley and Christian McCaffrey. In NBA news, we got Knicks at 76ers coming up at 4 o'clock, and the Knicks have just ruled OG Anunoby out for tonight's game with a hamstring. And then at 6:30, we'll have Spurs at Timberwolves. Tomorrow night, right here on San Diego Sports 760, we'll have San Diego FC on the road taking on Seattle. Our pre-match coverage with Adrian and Darren will begin at 7 o'clock.
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21: It's Schaefer and Sliwa. Sean Schaefer.
13: You can't hide an injured catcher. You have to have two. What if your one starter goes out? So they call up Rodolfo Duran, the journeyman minor leaguer, and he starts for the San Diego Padres. But you're right, can't be. Tough break, no pun intended. He was playing really well.
21: San Diego's own Alan Sliwa.
27: Luis Campusano's had some moments for the Padres this year. That's a little bit of a setback. I feel bad for him in that regard. I mean, I'm sure anytime you're swinging the bat. Well, do you remember his quote? This was like maybe 2-3 weeks ago when he said, I just don't give up. And I was like, ooh, I like that.
21: Here's Schaefer and Sliwa.
13: All right, San Diego and Southern California. What's going on? Hour one, Friday afternoon. Schaefer and Sliwa here until 6 p.m. Kevin Acey. Will it be his first appearance on the show? Kevin, for a first time, will be on Schaefer and Sliwa. Has he been on before? I forget.
27: I'm not even sure.
13: I'm not sure if he has.
27: I don't even know if I know who you're talking
13: about. Veteran sports writer.
27: Okay.
13: Cover the Chargers.
27: All right. Look forward to meeting him.
13: Yeah.
27: Look forward to meeting him.
13: He's going to join us coming up at 4:30. He is our Padres insider. He joins us three times a week, actually. On Schaefer and Sliwa, we'll talk SDFC with Danny Higginbotham, Apple TV. He'll join us coming up at 5:30. The herky jerkiness of a baseball season. Is that a term? Herky jerkiness?
27: It's a big term. They use it a lot.
13: Big word. It's not even a word.
27: Caltech.
13: So the Padres yesterday, you're feeling pretty good because they get home. They took 2 out of 3 from the Giants. Yeah, no, the Giants, whatever. Lowly Giants.
27: But it's okay. Lost the first one. So,
13: But here's the thing. You lose last night. You're like, well, hold on now. Yeah, they took 2 out of 3 from the Giants. But remember, they lost 5 of 6.
27: Mm-hmm.
13: So as you take the step back, you're like, well, now they've actually lost 6 of 9. Even with the 2 wins against the Giants. So I don't. So my point off the top is this for 1 second.
27: Mm-hmm.
13: You know how you get a general feel about a team over the course of a year? Like you feel good, bad, or indifferent. What's your vibe right now in the 22-15 Padres? 3-6 in their last 9, 22-15 overall.
27: Yeah, it's impossible not to look at the last 10 days of Padres baseball.
13: Like since Mexico City.
27: So 22-15 is tough to, like I don't want to know the 22-15. It's like I feel like you've already... I don't know. I'm trying to think of the right. It's like you go out there and maybe you save $100.
13: Yeah.
27: I want you to stop talking about the 100 that you saved because now you're starting to spend like wildly and it's not looking as good. Your account's a little imbalanced, whatever the case is.
13: Yeah.
27: So what do I think about them? I think I'm paying more attention in the last 9 games because I've also had a lot of people tell us, all these different people that we've interviewed and have come on the show before, there's been a lot of, hey, you should pump the brakes a little bit. And you and I are trying to steamroll right through them and be like, no, you know, this is it. They're playing well. Yeah. But if you look at the metrics here and if you pay attention to this and you lose a starter and they can't do this from a hitting perspective and that's not going to add up to consistent winning. So the taste is, it's not great right now. It could change, like you said, the up and down the roller coaster.
13: And last night, and we can start here, in fact. You're in a game where Michael King is cruising, looking like the pitcher he's been for you by and large when healthy over the last two years heading into 2026. Alan, of course he broke a sweat, but in baseball terms, 85 pitches, 6 innings. You know, by the time you get to May, by and large, most starting pitchers would start a 7th inning having thrown just 85 pitches. They elect to go to the bullpen. We talked about Craig Stammen just yesterday. Oh, he can do no wrong.
27: Can do no wrong.
13: 22-14. They go to the bullpen. I don't know if it backfires, but again, they allow the run that ultimately loses them the game 2-1. That doesn't account for the fact that this offense did nothing last night. But did they either organizationally or even managerially make a mistake by not allowing Michael King another frame?
27: Yeah, I don't even really think it's a conversation. Like, I'd rather hear somebody make the case for me why pulling King out in the 6th was a good decision. Because I think you're even listening to it, the game yesterday on ESPN, that's why the start was a little bit later. And they're saying on the broadcast, this guy's cruising. Nobody's touching him. And then when they go to the 7th and it's Rodriguez and it's not Michael King, they're saying, I'm surprised they took Michael King out. Like, I think I get you might have predetermined decisions on certain pitchers, completely fine with predetermined game plans that you have for for anybody within your lineup. Sure. I get that. But you have to have a margin for this is what we thought before the game started. This is where we are at the moment. Mm-hmm. You have to have a little bit of, we're going to have to give a 10-15%, you know, sway here based on what's going on.
13: Right, not so rigid.
27: Yeah, we could have our game plan, but I can create a game plan 2 hours before the game starts.
13: It never goes as according to
27: plan. 4 hours later, whatever my thought process was, if Michael King is getting rocked yesterday and he's given up 50, he gave up 5 runs and he's 60 pitches in, I'm not keeping Michael King in to get to his 85 pitch count.
13: Right. Then he's got to go.
27: Yeah. Okay. So again, I think a lot of this is just based on you have to make decisions at a certain time. I really don't like the way they managed King yesterday. I really don't.
13: Okay. So this is what Kevin Acey wrote today, and we both saw this. This is what Kevin wrote today in the UT in his Padres Daily about King specifically. And it had to do with the fact that he threw just 85 pitches, right? So it says that we're handling King this way at times was something the Padres forecasted before the season. The decision to pull him at that point last night was made before the game. That once he got through 6 innings, if he was as fortunate enough as to get through 6 innings, according to Kevin in his writings today in the Union Tribune, the decision was made before the game, which means it's a collective group thing.
27: Sure.
13: Craig sitting there, that he wasn't going more than 6. And Kevin then went on to say, well, remember, he was limited in innings last year, and they're trying to see the forest through the trees or maybe lose a battle to win a war because you're going to need him to throw 150-plus innings potentially to reach the promised land.
27: Nobody's asking him to go 9 innings. Nobody's asking him to throw 105 pitches.
13: Right.
27: I think the only argument I would make with that, and I get it. Again, let's just say the Padres were up 3-1 and you're 6 innings in and he hit 85 pitches and you're like, we're good. You move on. Then we're not having a conversation. If the bullpen gave up a couple of runs, that's a different conversation.
13: Sure.
27: Game is tied 1-1.
13: Yep.
27: You are rolling. You're starting a 4-game set against the Cardinals who are playing some good baseball.
13: They are.
27: Can you not give the ball to Michael King? And who knows, maybe in his first 5 pitches, he got you 2 outs. Can you not let Michael King just go start up against the first batter and just see what happens? Hey, a quick single. We're taking Michael King out. We kept him under 90 pitches. All good.
13: Right.
27: What if Michael King is still cruising? What if Michael King got to 93 pitches and got out of that 7th inning? That's it. Like, no harm, no foul. I don't think what was in their game plan based off of, you know, again, listen, I know why they're doing this. They got their reasons. And you and I, two dudes doing a radio show in the afternoons, there's a method to their madness. I'm not questioning the method to their madness. But can we just add a piece to whatever their game plan was? It's 1-1 going into the 7th, and he's cruising at 85, 86 pitches. Can you not let him start the inning? Can you just not let him start that inning to see what happens? And then, of course, kind of ironically here, it's the 7th inning that they give up a run and they lose 2-1. Do they need more offense? Sure. Are we going to bitch and complain about their offense? Yes, we will. I wish they would have gave him an opportunity to start the 7th.
13: He allowed a hit.
27: Solo.
13: That was it. That's how the run scored. Exactly. The solo home run. He had allowed a hit in 6 innings. Now, to your point that you just made as well, don't allow this fully to take away from the fact that the Padres in 9 innings had 4 hits.
27: Yeah.
13: The team at home in front of 46,000 people had 4 hits. 2 of them, to the credit of Tatis, belonged to Fernando Tatis Jr.
27: On Mason Miller bobblehead night.
13: On Mason's bobblehead night. We didn't see him, of course. Merrill, 0-for, he had been better. He's 0-for at the top of the lineup last night. Machado is mired in a hitless streak. Yeah. By Machado standards, significant. It's 0-for 15 or 0-for his last 16 it is.
27: He might be 200 now, under 200.
13: He's at 202.
27: 202.
13: And the OPSs of Merrill, Machado, and Tatis. So remember, I would call these three, you know how we say Bogarts is the big four? But the big three, and give Bogarts credit for what he's done. He's had a very good start.
27: But it's unexpected this year.
13: Yeah, it's truly, and all Padres fans would agree with this, they have a big three, and it's legitimate at its best. It's Jackson Merrill, it's Manny Machado, and Fernando Tatis Jr., whatever order. Their OPSs, Merrill, 670, Machado, 668, Tatis, 622. And I'm just telling you, it's rearing its head. It's not ugly yet because they're 22-15. Mm-hmm. But man, those three are playing with fire if this team does not play well. Right? That is my general belief right now.
27: Q Can we go back for a quick second? Do you think, just on the Michael King thing?
13: Yeah.
27: Like, I think there's also, every team's not created equal. And listen, we've gave Stammen a lot of credit in this. Maybe this isn't a Stammen thing. Maybe this is an organizational thing where we said, hey, Machado, you know, no, you're going to have a day off. No, we're not giving it, we're not putting Michael King in a four-out save, you know, four or five games into the season, whatever it was. Like, we've also credited them for thinking big picture and not small picture.
13: Sure.
27: And I think yesterday was short-sighted, right? Like, I'm looking at the short side. I'm not looking at the big picture.
13: Right.
27: Based off of everything that we know and AC's report there and everything else, you putting King in to start the seventh, or is that the right decision, what they did?
13: I mean, ask me in 5 months. You know, it's like,
27: that's my only
13: issue. The problem,
27: my only
13: sports
27: issue is, like, they don't, I don't feel like they have this. That's why it's so important for them to start the season out well. They don't really have this crazy margin for error. Like, I think every win to the Padres is very meaningful.
13: Right. So you don't want, and I agree with you. You're saying, well, forget about the 4 month conversation, because for the 4 month conversation to matter, you need to be in position 4 months from now for it to matter. As in, this win or loss determines Michael King's value in September.
27: Do you ever see when baseball teams get too cute and they're like, hey, I'm going to save this bullpen guy because I want him available for tomorrow. And then they end up losing that game.
13: All the time.
27: Happens all the time, right? Yeah. You get a little too cute. Sometimes it happens in the postseason leading up to the postseason. I thought last night was a little too cute for me. And again, I just go back to it. I love how the Padres have started this season.
13: Yeah.
27: I didn't expect that. And I think that, you know, there's an article out there, and we can get into it at some point, and it was the teams that can dethrone the Los Angeles Dodgers.
13: Don't go fully through that, because we'll talk about that on the other side.
27: Not, but what the point that I'm trying to make is that there are a lot of baseball people out there that look at Padres one way, and their record has represented a different representation, right? So to me, a game against the Cardinals on May 7th might not mean like a big deal, but the problem is I only have so much confidence in the Padres that it's like every game that you get an opportunity to get a W on, I don't feel like you have the luxury of just saying, well, there's momentum with this pitcher. Maybe we let him start the seventh. And listen, if Rodriguez doesn't give up a run in the seventh and the Padres win that game 2-1, we're sitting here telling you,
13: we're not talking
27: look how smart the Padres are. Look, they had a plan on Michael King and they stuck with it. They look at the big picture, not the small picture, but it didn't happen that way. So it's tough for me to view it that way.
13: Yeah, it's tough to live to see another day when we don't know what the next days will look like. You got to get to the postseason. Now, I'm all for having a plan with Michael King and him helping you in September and October, but you got to get there as well. But a really good segue to an article written about teams that can dethrone the Dodgers. Are the Padres one of those said teams? We will discuss that on the other side. Plus, we're giving away tickets to see Pink May 15th, a week from tonight at Petco Park. We'll be doing that coming up. And Kevin Acey, our Padres insider, will join us at 4:30. Just started here on Schaefer and Sliwa, San Diego Sports 760, live on the iHeartRadio app.
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0: All right, SCFC is on the road tomorrow night when they go to Seattle to take on the Sounders. Our coverage with Adrian and Darren will begin at 7 p.m. on your home for SDFC San Diego Sports 760. Brett's basically a DJ back there. He's a DJ. Did you finally
1: really
0: do
1: is.
0: It?
1: Oh, I didn't turn my mic off.
2: Jesus. 6 weeks in and this guy is like...
1: Well, sometimes I forget to turn my mic off. Brent can acknowledge that. Yeah. I'll just leave it on and then like we'll be at break and I'm like talking about... What would I be talking about, Brent?
0: Do you ever
1: Ken Palm?
0: Brother, do you ever worry about that? You're like...
1: Oh my God, worry
0: well,
1: about it.
0: Well, with us too, with live streaming and everything.
1: Worry.
0: Because we live stream basically 36% of our lives.
1: I've had nightmares over it. Literally. Yeah.
3: The John's potty mouth.
1: Oh, yeah. Yeah, exactly.
3: I've dumped him more than anyone.
1: He has. You know that? What did I say illegally?
3: A-hole.
1: Why can't you say that?
3: Well, you can say that, but you can't say the actual full word, which you did twice.
1: Correct. In like a week.
0: There's one word, one curse word that you can get, like, it's approved. It's okay. Goes through the FCC, and they're like, this is the one. Which one would you pick? I mean, do we just go for like the F bomb and just call it a day? I don't need that many F bombs.
1: No,
0: I don't need that many F bombs.
1: You watch me as well on YouTube, and I watch you on YouTube. I'm not a cursor.
0: Yeah.
1: There are moments where I'll be like upset over something.
0: I got the word that I would want, that I would use.
1: A-hole?
0: No, it's, you know, S.
1: No, I don't know. The S.
0: Yeah, S-H, you know, whatever. How I don't know.
1: Schaefer.
0: Yeah. Yeah, but honestly, like that's bull. I want to be able to say that, like that to me.

0: Reeves. Maybe, so you're, of course
1: maybe you're a Kobe guy.
0: Maybe you're a Reeves guy.
1: Maybe you're a Magic guy. Like, right. I'm just saying, like, there's everyone can have their different opinion based off of music.
0: Yeah.
1: Every yeah. generation right. says best our album, generation yeah. was the best.
0: Best song, yeah. Anyway, it's a long way of me saying there's a list at ESPN.com of mm-hmm. the six teams that can dethrone the Dodgers
1: yeah.
0: or beat the Dodgers. I have a problem inherently with the list. Go anywhere you want. I mean,
1: no, give it to me. What's your problem here?
0: Well, not that the Padres aren't on the list. I have yeah. no problem with that. But you can't put the Pittsburgh Pirates on the list. I'm sorry. Like, you just can't. Like, I don't care what start they've gotten off to. I don't care. I know Paul Skenes is great. Terrific. They're not on the list. They can't. I'm telling you right now, they cannot dethrone the Dodgers. So the list is illegitimate because they're on it.
1: Now, here's the other problem with lists that we have.
0: Yeah.
1: They also do these types of things.
0: Just to
1: trigger a conversation.
0: The Caitlin Clark list.
1: Caitlin Clark.
0: 10th right? best player in the WNBA.
1: And here we are falling right into their trap.
0: I know. But, I mean, do you disagree with that?
1: No, I don't disagree with that.
0: Come on. They're not
1: I don't disagree with that.
0: The Dodgers.
1: I don't disagree with that. So this list, so to give some more yeah. context here, MLB 2026, six teams that can take down the Dodgers.
0: Okay.
1: Should we just list them and then there'll be a drum roll if there's another team out here in Southern California that's on that list?
0: A drum roll if there's another team in Southern California?
1: Not necessarily. Okay. I'm saying we'll yeah. get through five of them.
0: Yeah, Okay.
1: Tell me you agree or disagree with their list.
0: Yeah, okay? I'll say agree okay. or disagree.
1: Philadelphia Phillies.
0: They've been hot. I'm neutral on that. I don't want to talk about the Phillies yet. Right? They're under 500. Do you feel right now like the Phillies are truly going to win the National League?
1: I don't have to feel right now, but I don't have an issue with it.
0: You could see it.
1: Like, the Phillies that's the type of franchise and players yes. and have been knocking on the yes. door.
0: Okay. That's fine. I'm sold. Go in the agree camp.
1: I could go with the Phillies. Okay. The Seattle Mariners.
0: Sure. Because look what they did last year.
1: Yeah.
0: Right? And the yeah. ALCS.
1: I don't have an issue with
0: now,
1: that.
0: No, they haven't been great yet, but yeah.
1: We'll skip Pittsburgh, which yeah. I think we got Stop. Roped in.
0: Yeah.
1: The Chicago Cubs.
0: Absolutely. Scorching hot. It's funny. What? How I said that?
1: No, the Cubs have this like, and they shouldn't, but they have a little bit, I see a little Padres in the Cubs. Maybe not this season, because they're balling, but there's a little bit of like, how serious can I take the Cubs
0: right.
1: come postseason?
0: And their injuries. They have ridiculous injuries with their pitching.
1: Are their injuries like season ending?
0: They got
1: ending?
0: Some season enders in there, don't yeah. they? Yeah. They got, right, so that's concerning. But they get out at the deadline, but they're red hot.
1: Yeah.
0: Red hot.
1: The Yankees.
0: Of course. Absolutely. Definitively.
1: All right. And the last one I think is a no-brainer. The Atlanta Braves.
0: Absolutely.
1: Absolutely yeah. as well.
0: But I'm replacing. If I was given the opportunity, I'm biased. I'll replace Pittsburgh with San Diego every day of the week.
1: I'm with you on that.
0: Every day of the week.
1: Now, I don't
0: every
1: know if you day. Want to put, I know Tampa's balling. I don't know enough They've about awesome. Tampa. I don't yeah. know enough about Tampa. But Tampa's also been, they play in a good division. They're not really, yeah. I would say that they're not intimidated by the big markets. They're going up against the big baseball brands yes. every year. So it's like, it's not that big of a deal to them. But I don't know enough about Tampa. You surprised Padres aren't on this list?
0: A little bit. Honestly, I am. I mean, because they've gotten off to the good start. Well, I mean, I could easily keep the Padres off the list by saying they have things that the Dodgers do not, but same with these other teams.
1: Mm-hmm.
0: Like, if we're saying these teams are the equal, they're not saying these teams are the equal. They're saying these teams could. Mm-hmm. And under the could category, I'll put the Padres in there, wouldn't you? Could.
1: Yeah, I need to see more.
0: I completely.
1: And what I'd like to see, and I think we could say we want to see more, and we could just say that for San Diego, because there is history against the Dodgers. There is, I think there's, can I see them go up against it? I don't know how much that would change your opinion. I mean, if they swept the Dodgers in the regular season, would you now change your opinion? I'd probably lean probably. Towards like, yeah, well, clearly they can beat
0: it. Yeah, I probably would. I love that. What do you guys think? Would you put the Padres on that list? If there are six teams that could dethrone the Dodgers, are the Padres on that list? We'd love to hear from you Padres fans this afternoon. 877-767-4760. If you want to weigh in, we'll take your calls on that. 877-767-4760 or text us 70470. 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This offseason, did the Padres make a mistake along with 28 other teams? We'll get into the latest on that on the other side. Plus, Kevin Acey joins us at 4:30. 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
10: 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Padres and Cardinals are getting set for Game 2 of their series tonight down at Petco Park. It's going to be Michael McGreevy going for St. Louis and Griffin Cannon going for San Diego. First pitch tonight is at 6:45 because they are on Apple TV. In NFL news, the Jets gave running back Breece Hall a 3-year, $45 million extension. His average per year now makes him only third among all running backs. He's only behind Saquon and Christian McCaffrey. In NBA news, coming up at 4 o'clock, we got Knicks at the 76ers. The Knicks just announced a little bit ago that they will be without OG Anunoby tonight with a hamstring injury. And then we got Spurs at Timberwolves coming up at 6:30. Tomorrow night, right here on San Diego Sports 760, we got SDFC going on the road to take on Seattle. Our pre-match coverage with Darren and Adrian will begin at 7 o'clock. 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
16: All right, Schaefer and Sliwa. San Diego Sports 760. Kevin Acey will join us in 1 hour as the Padres get ready for the Cardinals game 2. We have thoughts on the officiating last night in Oklahoma City.
17: How funny is that with Sammy? We're like, Shut up.
16: I'm like, Sammy, I don't want to start officiating. Because here's the deal. Me and Alan, before every show, we've been doing shows for forever now, 6 weeks.
17: About, and if you count that in days, about 30 days.
16: We've been doing shows for forever. Tell me I'm wrong. I think every show we've talked pretty extensively beforehand. Like, you know, we spent 10 or 15 minutes in the morning, even 20 minutes, and then another 30 minutes to an hour later in the day, like around 2 o'clock in the afternoon. So we spent a good amount of time discussing the show, and we both brought up officiating or what was said post-game, but we both said, let's talk about it on air. I don't want to know your thoughts. Now, I kind of shared some of my thoughts, but Alan didn't share his. So we're going to get into that coming up in about 15 minutes. There is an article today from Jesse Rogers at ESPN about teams and executives acknowledging that they missed on Munetaki Murakami, the star slugger for the Chicago White Sox, who we just saw here at Petco Park.
17: He banged a home run when we saw him.
16: He's hit 14 homers in 30-something games. He's driven in 28. His pacing is ridiculous. But, I mean, he's going to hit 40 home runs as a 26-year-old in his first year in the major leagues. The argument made was that teams just flat-out missed on this guy. He signed a 2-year, $34 million deal with the White Sox. And mentioned in that article was the Padres' interest in Murakami, but the issue the Padres ran into was...
17: Can I read it?
16: Yeah, where they were with salary, right?
17: The San Diego Padres also liked him, but were in a spending freeze for most of the winter, according to league sources. In fact, many teams believed adding Murakami would be buying a DH, according to one National League executive. So there was some... You know, like you mentioned, at that point, there was like, oh, hey, this guy, Padres are interested. Maybe there's mutual interest. Doesn't come to the Padres.
16: If Jose Feliciano bought this team...
17: That's interesting. Yeah.
16: At the end of last year, because they put this team in the block at the end of last year. We found out publicly they were available in October. If the transaction occurred by then, it didn't. But if it had, would they have... Would Murakami be on the Padres right now? I think it's an easy argument that... There's a good scenario he would be.
17: So the freeze basically means we're trying to sell. We don't want to spend more money. Now, they did spend some money, right? They brought Michael King back. I wonder if, like, the equation was, hey, you have X amount of dollars.
16: Right.
17: Do you want a pitcher or you want a hitter? I mean, clearly Michael King was... I got no issues with Michael King at all.
16: None.
17: But the biggest hole of what the Padres have... is a player like this.
16: Right.
17: And he went for a steal based off of his production.
16: Yeah.
17: He's a freaking Japanese stud.
16: Yeah.
17: I think would have been unbelievable for the market. Would have been just phenomenal to have him, obviously representing San Diego Padres gear. And he's balling out compared to some of these other... I mean, if you just add everybody up, Jackson Merrill, add Manny Machado, and add Tatis, you're not even close to his numbers.
16: I mean, that trio has combined to hit 8 home runs. Is it three for Merrill and five for Machado?
17: Maybe nine
16: has
17: at
16: Merrill
17: the most.
16: Has Merrill hit 4? Yeah.
17: Maybe nine at the most.
16: Someone tell me how many home runs.
17: I'll look it up. But again, it's just the what you just said right there. It's like, is it the timing? Was it just bad timing?
16: Well, it goes back to, you've made this point a lot in the 6 week history of the show, you know, and I agree with it. The idea, like, you, if you have $100 to spend, every team has a budget other than a few. A few can go beyond it. LA is one of them. But if the Padres have a budget, you got to make choices. That's how professional sports typically work for most of the clubs. So you got 100 Monopoly dollars.
17: Mm-hmm.
16: They used them. And by the way, what they did made sense. Could you reconfigure it and say, well, hold on, I'll take a few of my bucks away from here and put them here. But then would we be saying, man, how could they not re-sign Michael King? Maybe that's not the right example. But maybe then they wouldn't have brought in someone else. I mean, they didn't spend much other money this offseason, did they? A lot of it's on the periphery.
17: And they spent a little, you know, obviously Giolito there towards the...
16: True, but it's like if you had the... Now, Giolito, how much money was that?
17: Nothing. Even? 3-4?
16: Nothing, yeah.
17: Yeah, 3-4.
16: I mean, this is 17 a year, so you got to think... It's not a no-brainer, probably.
17: Let me put it this way. And again, we don't know all the details. Maybe the Padres were trying to get him, and he just didn't want to come to San Diego. I don't know what happened.
16: Right.
17: Didn't
16: offer 230 for 34. They didn't offer for 29.
17: There you go. But let's put it this way. And again, it's very easy to have this conversation now. But the funny thing is, you could have brought this guy in for multiple reasons, and I do think that he would have been just a great fan draw as well and everything else. Like, there's layers to this that I think made a lot of sense. But if he was on the Padres, hypothetically, the void that fills is so massive. That list that we just said, the six teams to dethrone the Dodgers, right, the Padres are on that list.
16: If you got a 15 home run guy a month into the year...
17: Come on. Yeah. I mean, the biggest issues that the Padres have, other than some of their injuries to their starting rotation, is you have one of the more inconsistent lineups that are out there. By the way, how do you score 14 runs in six games, then you put up a 10 spot and a 5 spot, followed up by a 1? Like, right. I if you told me tonight that the Padres are going to score 1 run or they're going to score 5, I mean, I'm leaning obviously towards 1, but they're just... They're so all over. There's zero consistency with their bats.
16: The Padres, to your point, are 26th in baseball in on-base plus slugging. Munetaki Murakami, I'm not even saying his name right, but Munetaka Murakami, I apologize. What's his OPS? It's
17: nine
16: over 1,000, right?
17: No, I think it was like 930.
16: 934.
17: Yeah.
16: 159 OPS plus. 59% better than the average hitter in the major leagues. Incredible to start his year. That's what you need. I said, what's an area of need? That's what it is. The team is 26th in on-base plus slugging. This is what they need. Unfortunately, right now, they don't have it.
17: And this is why a lot of people, I think, just they look at the Padres and they're like, we got to stop here.
16: Yeah.
17: Like, there's the, they want to maybe put the Padres into that conversation. That's why when they played the Cubs in the wild card series, there was just this pause. There was a pause by... You know, I hate to say it because I don't know. I don't know how I feel. Maybe because I'm not crazy about some of his takes on things, but Passan, I'm not the biggest fan of. But that's fine. The guy's, you know, obviously doing his thing, does phenomenal work. But Jeff Passan, I remember going into the postseason, he's like, you can't have a team that hits this few of home runs be taken seriously in the postseason. Has anything changed with that narrative?
16: No, and you're right. It's like a prerequisite.
17: Yeah.
16: That's the belief right now in baseball. There is a prerequisite. All the sports have it, probably. It's like in the NFL, what do they say if your quarterback is below average? Like, well, you can make the playoffs, but are you really going to win a Super Bowl?
17: Sure.
16: What do they say in the NBA? Like, what would be a comp? Like, you got to have this to be a true contender right now in the NBA.
17: Star
16: power, is it depth? Is it shooting?
17: Yeah, probably depth. Like, you got to be able to rely on 6-7 guys on top of whatever your stars are. You got to have guys that play both sides of the ball. Like, there's a little bit of that.
16: Like,
17: I don't know if that's I don't know if that's a good comp, but
16: I feel like the NBA actually is a good comp because there's people that say things about teams in the regular season. They're like, that's not going to work in the postseason. And not that it's always accurate.
17: Even more so in the NBA, too.
16: Right. Like, the Pistons, great regular season record, but wait until, like, you hear this play out. Now, maybe the Pistons aren't a good example this year. They might play for the NBA Finals. But I just feel like in baseball right now, there is a general belief that without slug, you are going to run into a wall
17: yeah.
16: along the way. And unfortunately, that's maybe what the Padres are dealing with. The good news is it's May.
17: Well, here's the issue is more because the guys that are supposed to be your power hitters and are supposed to be carrying the franchise, they're just not doing their job.
16: Right.
17: That's it, right? Like there's, I think for the Padres and maybe the front office may be saying to themselves, yeah, but Tatis is going to, let's just use the offseason as an example. I don't know. Tatis is in a good place. Machado's in a good place. These guys are going to eventually get their numbers. None of these guys have got their numbers this year. Again, early on, but early enough on to where there is concern about these players.
16: To the point, we'll get into this. They took secret BP yesterday, which I've never heard of, and I'll explain what that is on the other side. Secret batting practice on field. Why am I doing these quotations with my fingers if you're watching?
17: Marks, brother.
16: My son does this with everything. He'll be like, I went to school today. I'm like, no, it's you actually did go there. You don't need the quotations. You actually went.
17: Dad, can you get me cereal?
16: Yeah, like, why are you doing that's the not how it works. Years?
17: It's not how it works. So.
16: Secret BP.
17: Okay.
16: That's how bad things are right now for Tatis. We'll explain that. Plus, the officiating last night.
17: One of my favorite things that you've done.
16: Kevin Acey at 4:30. 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
35: 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The first of the until now secret UFO files are released. A ransomware cyber attack still affecting thousands of colleges around the country. And a very warm Mother's Day weekend with temps in the upper 80s inland, low 100s in the desert.
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16: All right, we've buried a lead. We'll get into the officiating in the Western Conference semifinal, Lakers-Thunder. I don't know if anyone's talked about that. Officiating? Has anyone talked about that? I don't know if it's a topic of conversation.
17: Hasn't been a topic at all.
16: We are going to be broadcasting live on Monday afternoon. We'd love for you guys to come hang out with us if you're in the area. Knotty Barrel Rancho Penasquitos, 3 to 6, Monday afternoon. We'll be there from 3 to 6 hanging out.
17: So this will be our first, like, public remote, right? Because we did the Riverwalk stuff. And the Riverwalk stuff we did for part of Aztec Link was closed. Because you're very snobby like that.
16: Well, you know, yeah.
17: We did a couple days before our show officially started, we did opening day at Petco.
16: Correct.
17: Outside of Petco. We were at Sidebar.
16: Yeah.
17: But you had security close off a couple of streets so nobody can get within a couple of blocks of us.
16: Correct.
17: So this event coming up on Monday, Knotty Barrel, you said, right?
16: Knotty Barrel Rancho Penasquitos.
17: Rancho Penasquitos.
16: Yeah.
17: And come out and hang out. We'll be there full show, 3 to 6. And it would be great to have some FaceTime with some of the listeners. So if you're out in that area, come join us.
16: Let's hear from J.J. Redick. Or we can talk about what played out last night. Thunder won by 18.
17: Wait, you set up the...
16: What, Secret BP?
17: Yeah.
16: You want to talk Secret BP right now? There's time for Secret BP.
17: All right, so Secret BP later or now?
16: You want to do Secret BP?
17: Secret BP.
16: Okay. We'll have time. Kevin Acey wrote about this.
17: Okay.
16: Oftentimes when players are working on things, they work on it in the cage, so to speak, underneath, inside, in batting tunnels, right? Because when you're on field, it's like... I don't know. It's more, I mean, media's out there. Other players are out there. I mean, there's people in ballparks, depending on where you are, home or road.
17: Probably not as focused or as
16: Yeah, like you have like season ticket holders watching BP, for example.
17: Fernando.
16: Yeah, exactly. Yeah. So oftentimes when players are working on things specifically, well, obviously they're doing it inside. They can watch film inside and then they can hit in cages, right?
17: Yeah.
16: But yesterday, both Tatis and Machado hit outside. And you say, well, why are they doing that? Well, I'll tell you why. What the work they've been doing inside has clearly not necessarily carried over to the games.
17: Sure.
16: So there is a belief that, like, let's simulate it to the best of our ability. You're doing the work outside. So according to Kevin, I think Kevin said the media was not supposed to report on the BP session in terms of like what they were working on. Not that the media is hitting coaches, but that's where we are right now. We're like, both Machado and Tatis are getting extra work in with Steven Souza Jr. They're trying everything inside, outside. And it's Tatis specifically, we can talk about Machado as well. He's hitting 202, but with Tatis, like whatever they're working on clearly is not carrying over. Now, he had two hits yesterday. He's hitting 250-something. It's not like he can't hit the side of a barn. That's not the case. He still is hitting the ball hard. But the whole loft conversation, the launch angle conversation, dude, we're 37 games in. The early conversation, I think, has kind of left the station. 37 games.
17: Yeah, we're saying that 10 games in. We're saying that 15 games in, 20 games in. Trip to Colorado and to Mexico City. So, obviously, that conversation has been going. You know, I'm not sure if I know what to make of it, right? Like, whatever they need to do to figure out, all good. A secret BP, whatever, all good.
16: Right.
17: Like, none of it really, I think at this point for me, you just want to see some results. That's all. And if Tatis, the sooner he can just hit a freaking home run, the better shot that he's got of being the best version of himself. Because I think right now, there's probably pressing, there's probably tweaking, there's everything that you can think of. You know, I was driving around today, and I was in OB. I was in Ocean Beach. Okay?
16: Man, you are everywhere.
17: I know. But you got to understand something. You could be anywhere in 20 minutes.
16: Yes, with a vehicle.
17: Anywhere in 20 minutes. So I'm in OB today. And I'm just literally driving through it. And I'm driving up, and there's a, I don't even know what building it is, but to the side of the building, and you could tell this is like a painting from 3, 4, 5 years ago, something like that.
16: A mural, right?
17: A mural. There you go. It just says El Nino. It's Tatis.
16: Makes sense.
17: But it's the swag Tatis, if you know what I'm talking about, right? Because there's like, there's today's version of Tatis, which it just doesn't have the same ring to it. And then there was a version of Tatis 3 years ago where you're like, yeah, that's a bad man right there. It was that version of Tatis.
16: Yeah, and we were
17: even
16: right.
17: That mural, like,
16: feels different.
17: It feels different and it looked different.
16: Even saying El Nino.
17: I know.
16: You know what I mean? Like,
17: I'm with you.
16: It's almost like there's that alter ego.
17: Yes.
16: Like, I don't know movies Brent does. Like, what's Spider-Man when he's not Spider-Man?
2: Or Peter Parker.
16: Who? Peter Parker? And what's Superman when he's not Superman?
2: Clark Kent.
16: But don't you feel that a little bit with Tatis? Like, right now he's Fernando Tatis Jr. I need the right extra now human quality.
17: Right now he is like, you're reading a driver's license. Fernando Tatis Jr.
16: I need El Nino.
17: Yeah.
16: I need Tati. He has a million nicknames. I need all of those to come through. This is what Kevin wrote. Beginning nearly 4 hours before last night's first pitch, and for more than 30 minutes, Tatis and Machado took turns in the batting cage on the field with only hitting coach Steven Souza Jr. nearby. Mm. The next sentence, media watching were instructed to not take pictures or video. So they are working on it. Like, they are going through it. And we'll see if it pays off or not.
17: By the way, I mean, you know, okay, good. You know, like, I don't really know what to say or how to react to it other than this is what they should be doing. Obviously, they should be in the middle of it. Brother, tell me this is not a different Tatis.
16: You're showing me a picture. That's an ad.
3: The ad came up.
16: Yeah. Let me, now your mic's off? Let me see.
17: I'll find it here.
16: Oh, yeah, yeah.
17: Tell me that's
16: not
17: the
16: El Nino mural. I know that mural. I know where you were. Yeah.
17: But just like... Does that not look like a different person than the person we're watching today?
16: Yes.
17: Because this is El Nino.
16: He looks way more humanistic today.
17: Yes.
16: Then he was like a star.
17: Today, he's at the DMV.
16: Right. Exactly. Right?
17: Like, he's going to the grocery store to kind of go. He has to go to Costco tomorrow. El Nino didn't go to the DMV.
16: I agree with you. But what is it going to take to go unlock El Nino?
17: We don't know. Nobody knows.
16: I mean, the on-field BP, secret BP.
17: Nobody knows.
16: Elevation.
17: Yep.
16: Mexico. Yeah, I don't know, man. But at some point, it is... I don't even know what you do at some point, is my point. Like, I don't know. Hey, bat him fifth. Hey, play him at second base. Bat him cleanup. I mean, they've run out of ideas. It's all on Tatis right now and his secret BPs. Let's get into the Lakers and the Thunder.
17: Let's do it.
16: And the officiating.
17: Oh, how brutal was that officiating? Disgusting. So disrespectful.
16: I don't disagree that the officiating was bad, but I have a point to make about it.
17: I mean, you want to talk about rigged.
16: Stop.
17: I haven't seen anything that rigged.
16: Ever.
17: Ever.
16: We'll get to the wrap. Kevin Acey will join us at 4:30. We will give away in the 4 o'clock hour a pair of tickets to see Pink. Next Friday night, Petco Park. 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
17: The NBA doesn't want the Lakers to move on.
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17: 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The brand's not big enough.
16: The wrap and J.J. 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
16: Yeah. 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Thoughts on it.
17: All right.
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13: This report is sponsored by Lowe's. The Padres and Cardinals are getting set for Game 2 of their series tonight down at Petco Park. It's going to be Michael McGreevy going for St. Louis and Griffin Cannon going for the Padres. First pitch tonight is at 6:45 because they are on Apple TV. In NFL news, the Jets gave running back Breece Hall a 3-year, $45 million extension. His average per year now ranks third among all running backs in the NFL. He's only behind Saquon Barkley and Christian McCaffrey. And coming up in about 10 minutes, we'll have the tip-off of Knicks 76ers. Knicks said that they will not have OG Anunoby today due to a hamstring injury. And then coming up at 6:30, we got Spurs at Timberwolves. Tomorrow night on San Diego Sports 760, we got SDFC going on the road to take on Seattle. Our pre-match coverage with Adrian and Darren will begin at 7 o'clock. 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
34: It's Schaefer and Sliwa. John Schaefer.
16: You can't hide an injured catcher. You have to have two. What if your one starter goes out? So they call up Rodolfo Duran, the journeyman minor leaguer, and he starts for the San Diego Padres. But you're right, can't be. Tough break, no pun intended. He was playing really well.
34: San Diego's own Alan Sliwa.
11: Luis Camposano's had some moments for the Padres this year. That's a little bit of a setback. I feel bad for him in that regard. I mean, I'm sure anytime you're swinging the bat. Well, do you remember his quote? This was like maybe two, 3 weeks ago when he said, I just don't give up. And I was like, ooh, I like that.
34: Here's Schaefer and Sliwa.
16: All right, San Diego and Southern California, what's going on? This is Hour 2 of Schaefer and Sliwa, where Kevin Acey will join us in 28 minutes at 4:30. Padres-Cardinals Game 2 tonight from Petco at 6:40. We'll hear from J.J. Redick coming up. He had thoughts on the officiating last night as the Lakers lose Game 2 in Oklahoma City. Game 3 coming up tomorrow. You'll be there.
17: We'll be there tomorrow. Yeah, I'll be there tomorrow.
16: What time did you get into Oklahoma?
17: I got into Oklahoma, took a red eye.
16: Well, that's a mistake because they're playing in L.A. tomorrow.
17: Yeah, but I'm going to Oklahoma to get the pulse of OKC.
16: Go to a bar?
17: I want to get the pulse of OKC when I'm out there.
16: Have you been to Oklahoma City in your
17: life? I have been.
16: Me too.
17: I've been to a game.
16: Have you been to a game? Me too. Mm-hmm. Me too. I think we might have talked about this.
17: It's a good vibe.
16: It is. I think it's actually a pretty underrated town. Mm-hmm. Clean. Nice.
17: Yeah, they got a nice arena.
16: They're building a new one. This thing's getting... I think they're building a new one, aren't they?
17: Are they?
16: Are they renting?
17: It didn't seem like It didn't seem like it was that new.
16: The Thunders own it. 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
17: Good for them.
16: Yeah, I know. With all their success.
17: Yeah, they're not going anywhere.
16: No. Not San Diego. No, they're not. All right, Kevin Acey at 4:30 right now. Let's get to this.
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13: Do you circle NFL schedule release day?
16: Is that a big day for you?
17: Oh, man. Back in the day, it was. It really was. I used to love that day. By the way, NFL is kind of the only one. Like, let's use the NBA as an example. NBA, you could say, okay, who are they playing opening night? Who's your squad playing on Christmas? After that, it's like, yeah, they're playing all the teams. It's all the
16: like
17: same.
16: Baseball.
17: There's nothing really all that. The only thing I look at with baseball, it's like Yankees, you know, if you want to look at when they're playing the Dodgers, if there's a, you know, when's a series at Wrigley Field. Like, there's a couple of those. NFL, I no longer do, but I used to, and I used to love it before. But now I'm just a hurt hater.
16: Yeah, no, I tend to agree. Here's the thing with NFL schedule release day: the fact that they can make this massive. Everyone already knows the opponents for every NFL team. It's already been announced. We're just releasing the order in which the teams are playing.
17: First game of the year.
16: Yeah, you already know home road all this. Yep. This day is it's May 14th, by the way, so next Thursday. But this is the day where, like, the Chargers make their mark because their social media team will have, like, some funny video about their opponents and everyone, like, loses their mind. That's what this day is now known for.
17: And they'll still not win anything, yeah.
16: Yeah, that's what it's known for, exactly.
17: Yeah.
16: Anyway, I don't circle NFL schedule release day, but some people do.
17: Mm-hmm.
16: Next question.
13: Do you think the NBA is making a mistake by having the draft lottery on Sunday afternoon?
17: Yes. You know, I got to be honest with you. This one flew too far under the radar. Why? The draft lottery is kind of a popular thing. I think you got to put it on. The way I would do it is, especially right now, in this round, you have two games going on anyways. And typically, it's like a 4 p.m. and you got a 6:30. Slot that bad boy in right in the middle.
16: Between the games?
17: Between the games. So get the first game done and then make kind of a big hoopla about the lottery coming and then get the second game started. But I still think you need to do that on a weekday. You know, one of these Thursday nights or Tuesday nights or something like that. I feel like this one wasn't promoted as well.
16: Well, hold on. Are there less people watching Sunday afternoon than were watching last night? Like, Sunday's a good a good day.
17: I think it's getting lost.
16: Is it getting lost?
17: I feel like it's getting lost in the shuffle.
13: Just because it's the weekend.
17: Let's put it this way. Did you know? Like, I found out this morning, I'm like, oh, yeah, the lottery draft is coming up. Where same. I feel like in previous years, there was some runway here, maybe, there was some hype behind maybe. It.
16: Normally, I would find out if he's Brent. I'd be like, oh, it's the lottery. It would just be, like, on the television. And I'd be like, oh, they're doing the lottery tonight. I like it during the week because we could talk about it.
17: But the lottery is a big deal. It's a big deal. Like, it's a franchise-changing moment.
16: Could be.
13: I always look at it like this. In the news cycle, if they want a story to not get picked up, they dump it on like a Friday because it gets buried and lost through the weekend. So I just feel like if it just pops up Sunday afternoon at noon, that it's just going to get lost.
16: I'll be watching because I like lotteries.
17: Yeah, no, those are good. I'm with lotteries. You on that.
16: Next question.
13: How many home runs, plural, will Tatis hit this month?
17: What are we at? May 8th? Man, I'm Mr. Optimistic. He's got three this month coming.
16: Three?
17: Cash him in. He's got three coming.
16: Over the wall? All of them as opposed to inside the park?
17: Okay, both of you.
16: Three.
17: Yes, he's got three coming. Here's why he's got three coming. He's going to get one in the next week, and then he's going to get a little bit of momentum, and then he'll get a couple on top of that. Three coming this
16: week. I'm going to agree with you. If he doesn't hit three, then I don't know what I'll be saying.
17: Wait.
16: It's not about hitting one. We don't want him to hit one all year.
17: Here's what I don't want you to do. I don't want you to have your antics... The antics that you had leading up to my answer, and then follow that up with, I agree with
16: yeah,
17: you.
16: Yeah, I agree with you.
17: Give me a different number.
16: 16, and here's why. No, I do think he'll hit multiple home runs. Inevitably, player in baseball will.
17: Okay.
16: You disagree?
17: Three. I already gave
16: fine.
17: You
16: fine, I'll say two. Two home runs for Tatis between now and... How many days are in May? 31? That's a lot of days.
17: 37, actually.
16: That's a lot of days.
17: May is picking up some. They're picking up some steam here.
16: I say two.
17: Okay.
16: I say two. Next question.
13: What did you think of the officiating in last night's Lakers Thunder game?
16: I'm glad he asked. I want to hear. Yeah, let's hear.
17: Are we doing it?
16: Let's go.
17: But can I have you go first? You go first on the officiating.
16: Can we hear from JJ Redick?
17: Yeah.
16: Because I want to react to what he said.
17: Yep.
16: JJ Redick last night, Lakers lose by 18. Officiating. Certainly was discussed both ways, probably. I mean, there were a lot of stoppages. Watching this game, like, what's happening here? But this was J.J. Redick afterwards, specifically regarding LeBron.
14: LeBron has, I think, taken five free throws here in two games. Have you seen him be, like, attacking and downhill? And are you surprised he hasn't been able to get to the line more?
15: Well, he gets clobbered on that one. You know, with Jalen Williams coming over trying to block the shot when he spun baseline on Dort. That was in that stretch as well. LeBron has the worst whistle of any star player I've ever seen. I mean, I've been with him 2 years now. You know, there's, again, the smaller guys, because they can be theatric, they typically draw more fouls. And the bigger players that are, you know, built like LeBron, it's hard for them. But he gets clobbered, and he got clobbered again tonight a bunch. And but that's not like a new thing. That's not specific to this crew or, you know, this this series. He gets fouled a lot that doesn't happen. I mean, guy gets hit on the head more than any player I've seen on drives, and it rarely gets called.
16: This, by the way, also follows, you saw, obviously, the Lakers team with the officials on their way off the
17: floor. End of the game, yeah.
16: As the Lakers lose by 18 last night, 125.
17: I was like, are they going to jump him? What's happening here?
16: As they lose by 18.
17: They're circling this guy.
16: Here's what I would just say. This general idea.
17: If you're a ref, can you give each one of those guys a technical foul on your way out the door?
16: They should.
17: Yeah.
16: No. But like this general idea that the officiating has been so bad to the point where the Lakers are, you know, the entire team is around the officials at the end of game two, as if the officials. Here's the perception for me. Here's the look. The officials are the reason why the Lakers are down 0-2.
17: Clearly.
16: Nothing could be further from the truth.
17: How do you explain that?
16: I explain it by the Thunder being the more talented, deeper, well-rounded team.
17: With eight players on the floor.
16: Yeah, because of the officials. No, and I even think, honestly, J.J. Redick to say that. Now, he was asked the question about LeBron. Shea, by the way, has 12 free throw attempts in two games, okay? They clearly are letting these teams play more than they would in the regular season. But just this idea that LeBron gets a bad whistle, save that for me. That's a whole other conversation. But this idea that the Lakers are trailing in the series because of the officiating is utterly insane to me. Insane. LeBron gets that call that J.J. Redick's talking about, they lose. LeBron gets another call last night, they lose. Shea doesn't get a call he got, Thunder win. It doesn't come down to that. I'm told this, that the Aztecs lost a game this year by one at Grand Canyon. Oh, they should have hit their free throws. It was in their control. Shouldn't let it come down to a final possession. This game was over with 6 minutes left. The game was done. LeBron checks out with 3 minutes left. This thing was done.
18: Feel better?
16: Way better. Agree or disagree?
18: You fell into a trap. You fell into a... I said this yesterday right after the game ended. Do my post-game show for those who, you know, want to hear some NBA Laker reaction, hoops talk with Alan Sliwa. And you fell into a trap. The game was over. You're right. And there was nothing that the Lakers can do that can help them for game two. But I think that you've seen this before from coaches, and it's not uncommon to try to create a narrative for game three.
16: Yeah.
18: And I think that's kind of what the goal was yesterday. Oklahoma City Thunder are better than the Lakers. You can have Shea sit for 10, 11 minutes of the third quarter.
16: Yes, he did.
18: And they still outscore the Lakers by 14, right?
16: Yep.
18: You can have guys like A.J. Mitchell, Jared McCain, Chet Holmgren. Go down the list. It's like all these other guys are like, cool, so do we get to play now? Do we get to step up? And they did. The Oklahoma City Thunder are up 2-0 is because they have a deeper team. They have a deeper bench. They're just a better roster. That's why they're up 2-0. But don't think that there isn't some type of strategy here, whether that was on purpose or it wasn't. The J.J. Redick, the making a big deal about LeBron James, saying that Shea gets this foul and that foul, they're grabbing us all day long. That's strategy, I think, for game three.
16: But can I follow up that point by this counterpoint?
18: Yeah.
16: And I hated it when Dave Roberts did it with the Padres.
18: Yep.
16: I hated it.
18: Yeah.
16: And it worked, to his credit, the sinister sling.
18: I thought about that, too.
16: And, you know, I don't, and honestly, I hope it's like, what's the saying from Herm Edwards? Like that is actually, it doesn't even apply, but I hope the NBA doesn't fall for the trap, like, or fall for the narrative.
18: They Talk have in the past. Want. That's happened before.
16: I know, but it's like, the truth is, even the most ardent Laker fan, if you ask them as they put their head on the pillow at the end of the night, they know they were outplayed by a better team. I've watched the entirety of both the games, including game two. I give the Lakers credit. They played well for long stretches of the game. They led by a point.
18: You just have to play perfect against the Thunder, and they can't do that.
16: There was no path. It wasn't, man, if not for this call. It just didn't exist last night.
18: Let me give you... I do think the refs did not have a good day yesterday.
16: They didn't. It was poorly officiated
18: in
16: general.
18: And I do think Bron got fouled on a couple of possessions that he should have got foul calls for. And I do think LeBron, because of his size, his just sheer size, there's sometimes, I think JJ was explaining this, that you're going to have smaller defenders on him. It's like back in the day, Shaq. Shaq was getting fouled every single possession.
16: But they just can't call
18: foul. Can't call foul every possession. So I don't think the refs were great. I thought, you know, and I'm a Shea fan. I hated Shea's play on Austin Reeves with that arm lock, whatever that was. That's dangerous.
16: They called it.
18: They did call it, but it's still like it's a dangerous play. You're right. They did call it, and it was a flagrant one. So so he got whatever he deserved. But I think there's some chess here. And I think part of the strategy, the series is going back to L.A.
16: Yep.
18: You now have a narrative that's been created. The narrative is the Thunder are getting all the calls. They're fouling and nobody's calling it. And you're going to walk into Crypto.com Arena tomorrow. Don't tell me that's not in a referee's head. Don't tell me that's not in the league's head. You're right. Maybe they don't fall for it. There's two things that could happen tomorrow. I'll give you both scenarios.
16: The Lakers could win or lose.
18: There's a scenario tomorrow that this plays to the Lakers' advantage.
16: Or to their disadvantage.
18: No, let me... It could play to the Lakers' advantage, and maybe there's a little bit more of a whistle, and maybe the crowd is a little bit rowdier tomorrow because they feel like they got screwed. A lot of Laker fans are like, you know, I can't believe this happened, all that stuff. I agree with you. Thunder are better. That's it. Here's another narrative that can happen, and this goes back to the Dave Roberts thing that you were talking about with the Padres. The Thunder can also come out tomorrow and say, you think we're winning because of fouls?
17: We are going to punk your ass on your home floor. That can happen tomorrow, too. You want to know why? Because the Thunder are the defending NBA champions. What didn't happen in that play, again, this is a stretch here, but we're given that idea. Machado throwing the ball and it goes, you know, and I don't even know how you felt about that situation. I thought it was dumb, in my opinion. I don't know if I'm Machado. I don't know why you're throwing the ball in that direction anyways. But if the Padres were hypothetically this team where you can't, like, you can't get in their head, then maybe they just closed the door on the Dodgers and it's like, that's a wrap. We've got into the Dodgers' head. It didn't work out that way for the Padres. So technically, whatever shenanigans Dave Roberts did, maybe worked to their advantage. The Thunder tomorrow could say, we're the freaking defending champs, not you.
16: Yeah, I don't like the gamesmanship. Don't fall for the trap, J.J. Redick. When you're asked about the officiating, you know what you should say? We didn't play well enough to win.
17: But he did. And you didn't hear the whole clip because he also went out of his way and said, we did not lose this game because of the officiating. But that's after he went on a 2-minute rant about the officials.
16: What gets the headlines? What gets the Instagram view? I mean, it's that part of it. We'll get your calls on it. 877-767-4760. Kevin Acey will join us at 4:30. Coming up in about 15 minutes. 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
1: Hello, I'm Robert Smigel. I did lots of things. Cartoons on SNL, Conan stuff, Triumph the Insult Comic Dog.

0: You know what I'm saying?
1: Yeah, it's like...
0: So I think that's the issue. I'll go back to what I said a little bit earlier. Clearly, the Lakers are... They're grasping. Anything they can get a hold of, they're going to try. I don't actually even think the series is over. I don't think they're going to win the series, but I think they got a legitimate chance to win game three.
1: Mm-hmm.
0: And that's tomorrow.
1: Yep.
0: If you're a team that's losing and you're kind of, you know, the inevitable is about to happen, you're going to naturally complain. Things are going to be amplified in your own head because things aren't going your way. The Oklahoma City Thunder are not going to win by 18, and Mark Dagnott, the coach of the Oklahoma City Thunder, is going to come out and say, the refereeing is awful. We're not getting any calls. Shea's not going to come out and say, they're grabbing my jersey this. You want to know why? Because they won by 18. Mm-hmm. The Lakers, on the other hand, it's like I said, they're grasping. I do think part of this, I think JJ believes what he said yesterday, but I think there's a little bit of, I used to see Phil Jackson do this. There's a little bit of, let me see if I can create this narrative and maybe we can get some of these calls on Saturday, because the Lakers need absolutely everything that they can get.
1: Yeah. Well, I
0: right or
1: say,
0: wrong. I thought
1: it would be, you know, I don't think it'll be a sweep, because I think home court matters in the NBA. And yeah, if they're going to win a game, I think game three makes sense for the game that they're going to get. But mm-hmm. with all that being said, Vegas doesn't buy into this whole, it's officiating. I mean, Oklahoma City is an 8.5-point favorite in game three. They were a 15.5-point favorite.
0: For the first two games?
1: They were 15.5-point favorite in game one.
0: What are they tomorrow?
1: 8.5-point favorite in game three. So we'll see. We'll see what happens in game three. Will we have the same conversation after game three if the Lakers lose? Ah, the officials. Man.
0: No, listen, clearly, I think this is the... One of the best things that can happen to the Lakers is you get to play against what it will take to win a championship. There's a good distance away from how the Lakers win a championship, and at least they can walk into the offseason with this.
1: Hey, this is what we got to do.
0: That's what it looks like.
1: No doubt. All right, Kevin Acey is going to join us as the Padres get ready for the Cardinals here tonight, a game televised on Apple TV. Kevin Acey will join us on the other side. Padres trying to rebound off the loss last night. 2-1. Kevin Acey, our Padres insider, joining us next. We have pink tickets to give away. We'll do that this hour as well. Here on Schaefer and Sliwa, San Diego Sports 760, live on the iHeartRadio app.
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9: 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The Padres and Cardinals are getting set for game two of their series tonight down at Petco Park. It's going to be Michael McGreevy going against Griffin Canning. The first pitch tonight is at 6:45 because they are on Apple TV this evening. In NFL news, running back Breece Hall got a 3-year, $45 million extension from the Jets today. His average per year now ranks third among all running backs in the NFL. He's only behind Saquon and Christian McCaffrey. In NBA news, we got Sixers and Knicks going on right now. Just under 4 minutes to go in the first quarter. Philadelphia is up 25-18. The Knicks are without OG Anunoby on this one, and Joel Embiid is in the game for the Sixers. And then at 6:30, we got San Antonio at Minnesota. 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
10: All right, let's catch up with Kevin Acey as the Padres get ready for game two of their series against the St. Louis Cardinals. Schaefer and Sliwa, San Diego Sports 760. Kevin, I saw you wrote about this, I think, in your Padres Daily today, about the plan going in with Michael King was essentially what he did yesterday, which was to go six innings, and that was planned ahead of time. Is that because of the, like, it's, you know, lose a battle, win a war, so to speak? It's a long year. He didn't throw a ton of innings last year because of his health, the situation that played out. And they're thinking about this through that lens of, like, hey, we need this guy 3, 4, 5 months from now. And even though he was going as well as he was yesterday, six innings, one hit, 85 pitches, they're thinking about tomorrow as well, so to speak.
11: Yes, absolutely, 100%. You know, he probably even made it an inning longer. I mean, if you think about it, he was pretty efficient. So he might have been out after five, and then we really would have been screaming. So, look, it's what they've done all along. It's what they said with Michael. They did it with, to a certain extent, Seth Lugo. They did it with Michael in 2024. It happened last night, and it was like, man, he was cruising. And then what happened in the seventh inning, and I think what's fascinating about the whole discussion about yesterday is that all this stuff happened in like 2 minutes. Michael King was taken out. Brad Rodriguez comes in. The two hits, a double that barely is fair, a triple that falls in front of the right fielder who was Nick Castellanos and not Fernando Tatis Jr. And like all this stuff about this game happened in 2 minutes and all of it sort of played off each other. And we're completely not overlooking, because we would never do that, because it's right so in our face that the offense sucks. And that's not to say that these aren't legitimate conversations, but it's like, no, specifically to Michael King, this is what they feel they owe themselves and him. And it might have not even have been an issue, but it was because of how the game went.
12: You know, Kevin, it's interesting because, like, we look at this. John and I were talking about this earlier. And, you know, you're saying to yourself, oh, I love that the way the Padres are doing things right now. They're thinking about the marathon, mm-hmm. not the sprint. And then I find myself saying, yeah, but don't you want to bring Michael King in the seventh and at least let him, you know, let him go up against the first batter? He's only got 85, 86 pitches in. God, these games are so important. It's so funny, just kind of the emotions. And when things work out the right way, you're like, ah, they're all geniuses. And when it doesn't, you're asking, well, how can they make that decision? I guess the question here is, Is there any cushion in what the variable is based off of the situation of the game, that he is cruising, that it feels like St. Louis just had no feel on him? How much can they lean one way or the other based off of it? Or it's like, no, this thing is written in pen.
11: Well, there is variation, but the problem with that is, because that's a completely valid, man. It's like, yes, and it's valid. And I love your point about how if they win 2-1, it's like we're barely talking about it, you know. Maybe it's one segment, maybe we don't talk about it here, or whatever. I don't know. What happens next time when he's cruising against the Mariners on Tuesday and, man, we just leave him in here? All of a sudden, this guy's at 60 innings, 11 starts in, and you're going, okay, now we got to come up with, I mean, hey, Michael, is your shin hurting? Because we got to put you on the IL for 2 weeks because we just can't have you on a 200-inning pace. I mean, I'm just saying that, like, they have to, on May, was it 7th yesterday? Mm-hmm. They have to say it's early enough. There's more cushion. They want to do this so that there's cushion later. That's it. Now, I also, and I think I've written about it, I'm sure you've talked about it. Guys, got to get to September and be in position for Michael King to matter at, you know, being healthy and at his best to matter then. Well, I mean, they are still 7 games up now after last night's loss, right? They're 7 games over 500. They're, you know, I mean, all in all, it's like, no, I absolutely get this decision. And if it were my place to support it, I would give it my stamp of approval. I also understand talking about it. So, I just think that this is what they've done. And once you say you're going to do that, that's what you do.
10: At the end of the day, to your point, they had 4 hits yesterday. Mm-hmm. Kevin Acey's our Padres insider. They scored 1 run. It was on the most ridiculous swing you've ever seen. You're going to take it, but that's how they scored their 1 run. Now, you wrote about this a little bit today. Machado and Tatis hitting with Steven Souza Jr. on field. The media not asked to really report on it or take video on it. They've clearly tried everything. The funny thing with Tatis is, like, he has 2 hits yesterday. He's hitting 250-something. It's not like he can't hit the broad side of a barn. Where are we in this saga? Machado's hitting 202. He's hitless forever, it seems like. And Tatis, for whatever reason, cannot hit the ball in the air consistently. They've tried everything, clearly. Like, what's the next thing they can try?
11: I think just doing what they're doing and not hoping, because that implies, like, that's all. They're working on this. Like, a little bit of it is just like, let's just keep going, because this is impossible. If we have racked our brains about this, we have worked on everything. I'm not a hitting coach. I've tried to talk to people about this and get a little bit of an understanding. I mean, the timing situation, meaning that he's striking the ball too early. That's why he's rolling over a lot. And that he just needs to get that right. And yes, the tinkering, maybe he shouldn't have tinkered on some stuff. It's insane. And I realize that everybody has a solution for this. But, like, you know, there's a reason that it's so perplexing. It's because it's just so rare. And again, he is And now, listen, for whatever reasons, the last week he hasn't been hitting the ball so hard. Last night, that drive to left center was probably his best hit in a week and a half. Like that. So was that because they went out and worked? I have no idea. And sometimes you work on these things and it's 2 or 3 days later that, you know, after being in the cage for a couple of days that things click. But that was pretty intense yesterday. And not to say that that's the first time they've done it. That's the first time they've done it out on the field. It really was something to watch and kind of cool. And, we knew he was working, but I just thought that was cool to see.
12: Kevin Acey joining us, Schaefer and Sliwa show. Kevin, John and I predicted 3 home runs for the rest of the month for Tatis. We don't know how it's getting there, but we're very optimistic, and we're not sure where that optimism is coming from, but we'll take that. There was there's an article. I'm curious to get your opinion on this. ESPN had an article earlier today, 6 teams that can take down the Dodgers, and the Padres were not on that list. You surprised by that?
11: Yes. Was there even a mention of why they're off the list? Were there Diamondbacks on there? Was there another West team? Was it like AL and NL? Like, were they talking about World Series? What's the context?
12: It's every squad. Doesn't matter AL or NL. And the only mention about the Padres is they said, and surprisingly, nobody on our panel took the San Diego Padres, who have kept pace with the Dodgers in the NL West. So 6 teams, yes, and they're throwing it on both sides, the AL and the NL.
11: I got respect for it. They must have a reason. I would have put in why I had the reason, since they're the team that's a game behind them. They could have been tied with them. That would have been hilarious. Yeah. So, like, respect. But you got to tell me why, because, like, now, look, we all kind of probably inherently know why, right? Like, we're not believing in the starting pitching. We're wondering about the offense. I mean, we kind of know why, but I'm just looking at it as like a journalist. I have absolute respect for the Padres not being on there, but you got to tell me why. Mm-hmm. I don't know what you guys think, but like, if you're asking me why, I think I've just said it. We got problems here.
13: This is the problem with us. Yeah, I'm so, sorry. So just to say, that's the problem with lists. I mean, what does it really mean?
11: But it's interesting talker, man. Like, wow, maybe that's why they did it. But again, you got to tell me why you did it when you laid off the team that is right now. I don't know. There's the 4th best record in the NL, and I'm not sure what, like, the whole tiebreaker, but I'm assuming that means they'd have a home wild card series. Look, I realize it's May 8th. Believe me, I don't even know what – I barely know what the standings are this time of year. But, like, I'm just saying, like, that's really interesting. I ain't mad because it's not my job to get mad, and I don't think Padres fans should be mad. But, wow, that's interesting.
12: Yeah, Kevin, and I think, you know, like you said, obviously, I think we have probably as good a context as anybody because we're watching the Padres every night. But just to give you an example, and maybe some of this also has to do with, do you have confidence in San Diego against the Dodgers? The Phillies are on this list. Now, we know what their record is. We know they just fired their manager. But are they looking at the Phillies and saying, all right, if they're going mano to mano, there's certain, maybe they got more confidence in some of the players with the Phillies. But, you know, just to give you an idea, that would be one team that's on that list.
11: Yeah, I figured that there had to be a surprise National League team, right? I mean, Braves, Cubs, Phillies, Yankees, blah, blah, blah. Who else? I know
12: you don't want the real surprise. There's a real one there.
13: Yeah, the real surprise is Pittsburgh. That's my problem with lists. Like, it's like you create them just to, like, the shock factor. Look, we put the Pirates on the list, you know?
11: You know when a list got a little too provocative? When a talk radio guy is slamming it for coming up with some arbitrary.
13: There you go. That's exactly right. Real quick, final one for me, Kevin, is on Griffin Canning, who starts tonight for the Padres. Obviously pitched very well in his first start of the year. With Canning, what's the decision they have to make when it comes to when do they need to make the decision on Giolito, and who's going to be the odd man out?
11: At this point, it feels like it's Matt Waldron. They say no decision's been made, but people that I've talked to like acknowledge like, yeah, Matt's like pitching for his job basically. But I mean, there's a time that Walker Buehler was too. I don't know that that's the case now.
14: But Walker Buehler, and it's May 16th. And I don't think, from my understanding, as long as this next start goes well, they're going to go that long. He could be starting for them on May 16th. I can't remember. I haven't lined it up as the May 16th or 17th that it would then be his turn. But it's not like they're going to, at this point, the plan is not for him to have two more starts. I don't know what we're calling them, warm-up starts. It's not a rehab start. But as he has built up his spring training, you know, Giolito spring training start, so we could be seeing him in, is that Seattle? We could be seeing him in Seattle for one of those weekend starts, I guess.
13: All right. Well, game two of this series is tonight, Padres and Cardinals. We'll catch up with Kevin next week, and we appreciate you doing it, as always. Thanks, Kevin.
14: Is it Friday already?
13: I know.
15: Already Friday.
14: Yeah, next week.
15: Already.
14: It's Friday. All right, we'll see you.
13: All right.
8: The Padres Report with Kevin Acey is brought to you by Hamul Casino Resort. Hey, players, this is all yours. Hamul Casino Resort, the player's place.
12: Kevin sounded like you want to come on tomorrow. You want to do 3 to 6 tomorrow?
13: I'm not opposed to him coming on tomorrow. 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
12: You're not.
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12: Call us.
13: Yeah, exactly. Yeah, we can just talk. Okay, on the other side, we're going to give away tickets to see Pink next Friday night at Petco Park. How about this? Yu Darvish just tweeted about his recovery.
12: Yeah, I saw that too.
13: And we'll share with you what he had to say on the other side. 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
12: 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We mentioned a little bit earlier, and Frank here on YouTube, Frank, I encourage you to come. Frank puts out a message to us. My business is close to Rancho Bernardo, sort of.
13: Yeah.
12: That place is 20 minutes away. I could hang and watch you guys do a show.
13: Please.
12: So you were just promoting a little bit earlier. We're going to be out from 3 to 6 at Naughty Barrel in Rancho Penasquitas. And that's coming up this Monday. So the address there, 13211 Black Mountain Road, Rancho Penasquitas. So if you're out in that area, you want to come cruise by. We're going to be broadcasting outside. Really cool place, Naughty Barrel. We'll be there from 3 to 6. Come hang out with us.
13: Say it for me again.
12: Rancho Penasquitas.
13: Not Penasquitas.
12: It could be probably Penasquitas. I've always said Rancho Penasquitas.
13: I like it. I like
12: or
13: it.
12: Or Penasquitas.
13: The way you say it sounds like that's how it should be said.
12: Yeah.
13: Well, go to Naughty Barrel there. Monday,
12: go to Naughty Barrel
13: 3 to
12: there.
13: 6. Yep. We'll be broadcasting. We'd love for you to swing by and say hi. We'll get
12: you're
13: to what's
12: do,
13: new.
12: I think they have a challenge. You do like a 4x4, right? You're doing a...
13: Yeah.
12: You're doing four patties.
13: Vegan burgers,
12: yep.
13: Four NA kombuchas.
12: Black beans and quinoa and then.
13: Four black beans, four quinoa burgers.
12: Yep.
13: I'm going to do all of it. We're going to give away pink tickets in about 5 minutes. We'll get to what's new in a moment about Alan's experience today at the gym. Did want to share this from you, Darvish. He has tweeted. Now, remember, he had Tommy John, right? He had UCL surgery. He's 39 or 40 years of age. He just tweeted in Japanese. It's been translated, though, on X.
12: Mm-hmm.
13: And he writes, it's been about 6 months since my surgery, and I've started playing catch. And there's video of Darvish at Petco on this gorgeous Friday afternoon throwing and playing catch on field at Petco Park. There was a general belief, we could ask Kevin about this if I saw it in time, there was a general belief that you, Darvish, was retiring before returning to Major League Baseball. Is anything changing? Because remember, Darvish has been noncommittal. He hasn't retired.
12: Yep.
13: He has said, let me see how my recovery goes. And right now, it looks like he's in the midst of his recovery.
12: Yeah, don't really know what to make of it, right?
13: Right.
12: Because it's such a surprise and a shock. I mean, listen, if you told me that you, Darvish, would be healthy down the road and in some capacity can help the San Diego Padres.
13: Or who is seven.
12: You know, but I just don't know what the dynamics are. This, you're right. This is kind of one that throws us off a little bit. So I obviously everybody's got a ton of respect for what you, Darvish, has done in his career and what he's done for the Padres. But yeah, this one, definitely a curveball.
13: Put it that way. Yeah, I mean, Darvish has had his moments in a Padres uniform. Nobody's, I thought they were going to get the salary relief. I thought that was going to be the true benefit here from Darvish. I still don't forecast you, Darvish, pitching again for the San Diego Padres.
12: Mm-hmm.
13: Maybe I'm off base, but it would be surprising to me. All right, do we have the What's New feature?
12: Wait, real quick before you do that, did you read the second part of the tweet? Did you read that
13: in Japanese?
12: No. When he says, when I was put on the restricted list, did you read that portion?
13: Where's that?
12: All right, so, and I'm just seeing this right now, I didn't see it either. So here's what I'm seeing here. When I was put on the restricted list in 2024, it wasn't allowed, but this time rehab is included, so permission has been granted.
13: Hmm. Okay. What does that mean?
12: I'm not sure.
13: Yeah, I didn't see that. He wrote that?
12: Yeah, I think somebody had responded, and then I think he responded to that.
13: Okay, interesting. Very interesting. So, all right, we'll watch how this plays out over the coming months, I guess. All right, let's get to it.
1: Well,
13: my back doesn't hurt as much.
1: That's news to me.
2: I did cash under the table. Everything was under the table.
1: Didn't see that coming. Let's find out what's new with Schaefer and Sliwa.
13: All right.
3: This isn't mine. This is technically yours.
13: So this morning, Alan texted me. I said, did I call you at 9:30?
12: No, you said you were... No, I texted you initially. I said, hey, can I call you at 10:30?
13: And I'm like, this is unbelievable because normally we've been talking at 9:30, but I said, sure.
12: Yeah, it was unnecessary for me to throw it out an hour.
13: No, so you said 10:30.
12: Yeah.
13: But then all of a sudden, I'm in my car and boom, you call.
12: Yeah, and I was like, why not just call him? Let me just call him.
13: So this is what I found interesting because we're still learning each other's personalities.
12: Yep.
13: You called me from the gym.
12: I was at the gym.
13: And you weren't like at the gym, like walking in
12: or
13: changing.
12: I know.
13: You were... on the gym floor.
12: Yeah, I was working out. Yeah.
13: You were working out. My wife would say you can't work out and talk to someone.
12: Yeah, and
13: on the phone.
12: I'm with your wife.
13: Okay.
12: Like that's not something, that's not a regular thing. Now I have my AirPods on typically, but we listen to a podcast.
13: Right. Not talking to anybody. Not talking to me.
12: Not talking to anybody.
13: But I said, what are you lifting? 3 plates? And I kid you not, he was lifting, what's it called? The leg press?
12: Yeah, I think it was
13: leg
12: press.
13: I've never done it.
12: Yeah, it was leg press.
13: What's the thing? You push your legs out or whatever?
12: Yeah, leg press.
13: I don't do legs.
12: It's not like a deadlift. Yeah, it's a leg press, yeah.
13: And you sent me a picture. You're like, dude, wait until you see this picture. You sent me a picture.
12: Yeah.
13: There were exactly 3 plates of weight on both sides, which is what, 300-something pounds?
12: I don't know what it is weight-wise, but here's the thing. I'm short. I'm a little stocky.
13: How are you lifting 300-something pounds?
12: Relax. Let's slow down here for a second.
13: It's incredible.
12: That's not actually like for... people who do legs, that's not like a crazy amount.
13: That's not like Saquon Barkley. Yeah, I don't think Saquon Barkley does
12: that. You are overreacting.
13: I've never seen
12: so
13: anyone.
12: So much. Okay.
13: It's incredible.
12: And the only reason why this is even a conversation, first off, we should still have a conversation about me actually talking on the phone at the gym. Because I do think I broke a couple of rules. Okay.
13: But do people look at you?
12: Well, here's the thing. Could you tell my style? How quiet was I?
13: You're quiet.
12: I was very like... like you and I were having a good conversation. We were getting through our topics. We were efficient and everything else. But the only thing is, like, I was super aware of my surroundings. I hate to be the guy trying to get attention. There was a guy that was like circling me. I don't know if you can hear
13: him. I heard someone.
12: This guy was straight up like not just on a con. Yeah. Okay. Yeah. We'll do that. Yeah.
13: It was not like a conference call?
12: I don't know what he was doing. I kept looking at him, like trying to give him the eye contact, like, brother, you want to be on a call? Be on a call.
13: Yeah.
12: Lower it down.
13: The guy on a call is telling the guy on a call how to act on a call?
12: There's rules here.
13: There's gym. Here's the thing. Like, you can't go into Orange Theory with AirPods.
12: I know.
13: Now, it's also very loud because they play music.
12: Okay, wait, but let me just go back to it. If you were at the gym today and you were next to me, you might know that I was on the phone, but I was not distracting or like, I was not taking anything away from you. The other guy, I don't know, this guy working for Wall Street.
13: Right.
12: It was like an auction or something. I had 35. I'm like, what is this guy doing?
13: Well, what do you think is more permissible? To just be very respectful on a call in the gym on the floor or filming content? It's very common now. I see gym content constantly.
12: Wait, what do you mean what's more permissible? This isn't even close.
13: But people are doing content all the time. It seems reasonable.
12: No, I don't think that's reasonable.
13: Really?
12: I don't think you should be doing content while you're getting a workout.
13: Have you considered doing Hoops Talk with Alan Sliwa like from like wall bench?
12: I should do a member show. Yeah, I should do a member show.
13: Putting up that weight.
12: Mm-hmm.
13: I can't believe, but the moral of the story is Alan is lifting thousands of pounds or whatever. I mean, it's an amazing amount of weight. You're talking to me.
12: The combine is coming up. I mean, we got a... Here's my issue.
13: Pounds.
12: No, here's my issue right now. My biggest issue, I won't stop eating. I'm eating so bad lately.
13: Yeah, because you're lifting so much. Stop lifting.
12: Right. That's why... because you know what they say when you start lifting, you should definitely have a cinnamon roll one day.
13: Stop working out.
12: Follow that up with... bro, I'm eating terrible lately.
13: That's because you work like a dog, too.
12: No, I'm being... Yeah, there's a little bit of that. There's a little
13: stress,
12: bit of like
13: the lack of sleep.
12: The whole thing is just off.
13: Do you want to go see Pink next Friday night?
12: No, I want our listeners to get a chance to go see Pink.
13: Perfect. Caller 8. You are going next Friday night to Petco Park to see Pink. 877-767-4760. 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
12: I got to leave at 5:15. I got a gym session.
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12: I got squats.
13: No, you already did that today.
12: All right,
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13: We'll hear from Craig Stammen coming up. 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
6: Southbound side of the 163, things are heavy coming off the 805 and stays pretty crowded over to the 5. While on the southbound side of the 15 at Arrow, a crash here reported in the far right lane, adding to a busy ride there coming away from the 52. And then up ahead, things slow down again in between the 8 and the 805.
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35: 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Padres are getting set for game 2 of their series against St. Louis tonight down at Petco Park. It's going to be Michael McGreevy going for the Cardinals and Griffin Canning going for the Padres. First pitch tonight is at 6:45 because the game is on Apple TV. In NFL news, the Jets gave running back Breece Hall a 3-year, $45 million extension. The average per year now ranks third among all running backs in the NFL. He's only behind Saquon Barkley and Christian McCaffrey. We have more second-round action in the NBA playoffs right now with about 5 minutes to go in the first half. It is 44-40. The Knicks are up over the 76ers. Then coming up at 6:30 tonight, we got Spurs at Minnesota. Tomorrow night on San Diego Sports 760, San Diego FC will travel on the road to Seattle to take on the Sounders. Our pre-match coverage with Adrian and Darren will begin at 7 o'clock. For victims of drunk and drug driving, your grief is unique, but you're not alone. You'll always have a place at MAD.